mosquito. And they have the nerve to intimate that somebody's going to force your religion. The only place they're forcing religion at is probably Texas, Louisiana. You know, wanting the Ten Commandments made and wanting Bible scriptures prominently displayed. How are they going to get Sharia law? How are they going to use you? And then to kind of otherize him just like they did Obama, just like they did Mondami. He's a bright kid. He's a Rhodes Scholar. They only give 100 of them. And nobody in Congress right now is one. All right, coming up, you can celebrate Love at Sea with Viral News, hosted by Eric and Warren Campbell, featuring special performances by Tony Terry. 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Coming up this hour, we're going to be talking with actress Tisha Campbell. Plus, we have the Hughley-Essa home mix, and we got another Short Bus Records banger. And Sybil Wilkes will give us what we need to know right now. Here's another One Voyage performer, Q Parker, with 112. It's the D.L. Hughley.

0: Hey, now, welcome back to the D.L. Hughley Show. We have one of the best TV wives ever, Tisha Campbell. I have a bone to pick with you.
1: Right out the gate, brother.
0: First Martin, then Damon. Why are you going through so many comments like that? First you were married to Martin, then Damon. I feel you cheated on Martin and you went to Damon.
1: People really think that.
0: Yeah, I know.
1: Do you know?
0: People who think that.
1: Listen. Well, then can I cheat with you?
0: That's what I was getting at.
1: Okay, because we have yet to work together.
0: You're always booked.
1: But do you know I snuck into the audition for My Wife and Kids?
0: How?
1: I snuck in.
0: Oh, like they didn't know it was you?
1: No, they didn't know I was coming.
0: Really?
1: Yes.
0: And you just walked in?
1: No, because I think at the time, you know, he wanted somebody new and fresh and different.
0: Right.
1: And even though I'm a friend of the families, he was like, I just want to find somebody new. So once I found that out, I was like, oh, I'm going. I'm going to show up.
0: Right. Because you're dope.
2: And showed up.
1: Yeah. And I really showed up and snuck onto Disney Lot.
0: Right.
3: That's how you
1: do that, people.
0: Right. Right. It don't work for everybody.
1: Doesn't work for everybody.
4: You got to be a house party first.
0: Both of them.
1: And bat an eye or something.
2: Otherwise, you'll be in trouble.
0: Who do you like working with better, Martin or David?
1: No, I like both because they were different types of comedy. So I learned. No, I'm dead ass. Like, Martin was like an in-your-face type of comedy, and Damon is witty. And so being up against those two, it was a different ride.
0: Both of them are Hall of Fame, so don't matter.
1: Never mind. Both of them are dope.
2: Yeah.
1: And, you know, I had to work a different muscle.
0: He was my favorite comic.
1: Who? Damon?
5: Yeah, coming up, yep.
1: Oh, he's brilliant.
0: Not even, I would put him in my top three ever.
1: Damon is brilliant. He's brilliant. Yeah. And to be able to work with two really, really brilliant people.
2: That's what I was about to say. How dope is that?
3: You're one of my favorite.
2: That's dope.
3: Black TV wives, though.
1: Thank you. You were just so versatile.
3: She was this dope and funny.
0: Nobody had more kids and more dudes on Black TV.
1: That's not true.
0: Claire didn't.
2: Claire.
6: She had a lot of kids.
1: No, she only had three.
2: But she only had one
1: husband. I only had three kids.
6: Yeah.
0: No, but yeah, but she, Cole was a kid.
1: Tisha and Tommy.
5: Yeah.
2: Cole was definitely
1: no,
2: a kid.
1: No, I just like millennials are so obsessed with the 90s and with Martin.
3: They are.
1: So they'll always like shout out quotes, and I don't know what they're talking about. You know, there's a Martin trivia game.
2: I did know that.
1: Don't put me and Tisha on your team because you will lose.
6: Do you know how hard
0: Tisha's been through more dudes than you? She,
1: yes,
2: she has.
6: Derek Cruz, Cedric.
0: Don't miss
1: what
0: Derek
1: are you, a television, a comedian?
0: That's all he does.
7: That's a sponge for the most useless.
1: Oh my god,
7: But I have two friends that their birthdays are in January, so every year they throw a joint birthday party and it's a Martin themed birthday
1: party. That's crazy.
7: There's joints rolling around too.
5: You better believe it.
1: No, I just did. I just hung out with my friend Eric Bellinger, and he had a
0: Martin Bellinger.
1: Yeah, he had a Martin themed birthday party, and he came as the one where he got beat up and his head was on.
6: It
1: took him 4 hours.
0: And now that's Jesse Smollett. So that's bad.
3: Here we go with that stuff. Stop it.
2: Always comes back to Jesse.
1: You will get into it.
2: Tisha,
3: don't go.
2: You're from Newark, girl. Come on.
3: Don't let them bully you.
1: I have built my career on not talking about people.
2: That's all I know. That tells me, I know.
1: No, it don't tell you nothing.
2: Saying, yeah, you know.
1: It tells you, she's never been my wife. And Tisha got her own problem.
3: There it is. Boom, bam, bam. Thank you.
1: That's what it tells you.
0: And I don't go to Subway.
1: There you go.
2: Not at 2 o'clock in the morning.
1: Oh, man.
2: 40 below.
3: Come on.
1: I'm not playing these games.
0: We got the Hughley Hustle Home Mix coming up next, plus Special Kids gonna drop another joint on Shorebucks Records. That's up in 20 minutes. It's the D.L. Hughley Show.
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0: firing him and putting, sending him to jail got him more money. You know, if I'd have said, you know, Don Lennon and DL are going to tour together, and one of them going to go to jail in L.A., you wouldn't have said him.
1: Kyle Hughley, a.k.a. Special Kids, the latest hot record producer, and we're going to hear his latest project on Short Bus Records coming up in about 10 minutes. Now we're getting back to the mix on the D.L. Hughley Show.

0: now it's time for Kyle Huber, a.k.a. Especial K, to drop another joint on Short Bus Records.
1: And it's your boy, Special K, another Short Bus Records, banger, baby, baby. Now listen up, everybody. Russell Westbrook may be one of the toughest players in the NBA, but he caught a few side eyes when he showed up on the ESPY's red carpet wearing a pleated miniskirt. Here's Russell wore a skirt. It's another bang on Short Bus Records, baby, baby.

0: 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It's Short Bus Record.
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0: It's another banger on Short Bus Record. Wow. We're not going to have any friends. 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
4: This is the Daily Play with Joy Taylor. There is a lot going on in and around women's basketball these days, and Saturday's matchup between Indiana and Chicago did not feature any Midwest niceties. The Fever beat the Sky 90-86, but there were other things going on before, during, and after the game. Caitlin Clark earned her 8th technical, which meant she was going to be suspended for a game. Fortunately for the Fever star, the league stepped in and rescinded the tech after the game. Clark made light contact with the referee, and her coach Stephanie White got a tech of her own for arguing that Clark's technical was, quote, BS. On the Chicago side, Dejanay Carrington took a flagrant 1 on Sophie Cunningham, which was upgraded to a flagrant 2, and Carrington was ejected. Cunningham has been in the news lately for bringing the trans debate to the WNBA, despite no trans women playing, or as far as we know, even attempting to play in the league. As soon as the WNBA can get back the ball, it'll be better than ever. 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

0: Put your hands together for Ludacris. 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

0: That was Chris Brown and Leon Thomas, Falling. We got a song for When Your Mom and Daddy Were Still Together. It's coming up next. Plus, the Militant Man, Jamal Kingsley, will be right here to expose racism hidden in our everyday lives. That's up in less than 15 minutes right now. It is time for What You Need to Know with one and only Sybil Wilkes.
1: It's Sybil Wilkes with What We Need to Know. Peace negotiations in the Middle East face mounting resistance as Israel officially rejected President Trump's Gaza Board of Peace plan, while Iran issued strict preconditions before reopening the Strait of Hormuz, demanding the U.S. lift its naval blockades. In economic news, White House officials insist the economy remains strong despite a surprise labor report showing 23,000 jobs lost last month against expectations of 83,000. Jobs created. In political news, Michigan Democratic Senate nominee Dr. Abdul El Sayed expressed hope that former President Barack Obama will campaign alongside him following his primary victory last week. And on the courts, WNBA controversy erupted after Chicago Sky player Dejounte Carrington was ejected for a hard foul on Indiana's Sophie Cunningham. Later, she posted white privilege online, while Cunningham stated physical play had nothing to do with race. I'm Sybil Wilkes. Be informed, be empowered.
0: Jazz man.
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1: What did you set this on, hell? 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
0: My name is DL.
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1: It is the DL Hughley Show, your 2026 edition. In case you're going to be in Ontario, California, I too will be there at the Ontario Improv, one Friday, two Friday, Saturday, and one Sunday. Shout out to everybody that came out to City Winery over the weekend. We had a lot of fun. I didn't even really eat anywhere that good this time.
3: What?
4: That's a shocker. You always seem to eat someplace really cool.
1: Yeah, I didn't eat. What did I eat? Well, I ate at this place called La Mercerie, which is a dope little French joint. I had a good lunch there. It was very good. But that's pretty much, well, then my favorite. But everywhere I ate before, so it wasn't. Mm. It was very hot, too.
3: No place of note.
1: No place new of note. But I'm going right back in a week, so we'll see. But the truth of the matter, you could go to a different restaurant every night in New York and spend a lifetime doing it and not go to the same one. So that's one thing for sure.
4: I love New York food. It's always great.
1: Yeah, it is. I was reading this article from CNBC, and it was talking. We had talked about this earlier. Jamie Dimon, who's the president of Chase, just invested $250 million in San Francisco because all the people that had left San Francisco are now back. I told you it was a whole different city, and now it's a big article in I forgot what newspaper, Newsweek or something like that, and they're talking about the big boom in San Francisco because, you know, when you're a big city like the Dallas's, the L.A.'s, the Houston's, the New York's, the Chicago's, they're eventually going to come back.
3: Yeah. Oh, yeah.
1: Eventually.
4: Yeah.
1: If you're a large metropolitan city, it's cyclical, but they eventually come back. And really, it just starts with livability and homelessness.
3: Mm-hmm. Yeah.
4: I think a lot of times you leave because you think, you know, this is going to be great, you know, and then you get there and you miss all of the things that you had in that big city.
1: Man, let me tell you something. Yeah, this is great. All this land I got to cut? Nah, I can't.
3: A lot of people leaving the U.S. just waiting for the administration to change. They're going to come back.
4: Yep.
3: They'll come back
4: for sure.
1: I was talking to this kid that I saw him getting off the plane today. I was coming from New York, and I saw him. You know how you think you know somebody, but I just see him on social media all the time. That's really what it is. And so we talk quite a bit, but I think that there is a sense of despair right now. Jasmine and I, we were talking about, you know, now all the kids, the young black kids, boys and girls, or young men and women are coming up hung all over the country.
3: Yeah.
1: And I think even if you don't believe foul play is afoot, it should be urgent that, you know, we have engaged mental health care professionals to find out what's going on. You know what I mean?
4: Yeah.
3: Correct.
4: You would think that they would do that, but obviously, right, since they're brown bodies swaying in the wind, no one seems to care.
1: Well, you know what? We can only judge you by your accident. There does not seem to be any alacrity at all. It doesn't seem to be a level of urgency
3: on anything.
1: And I really commend a lot of, I'm telling you, black people, with this social, in addition to these stupid ass challenges that people do, I think that a lot of things that have happened, at least from a social perspective, have only happened because black people stay diligent on social media. I firmly believe Nolan Wells, it would have been already over. I do think it's ironic. We haven't seen either the rescued airman from Iran or Nolan Wells' autopsy.
3: Nope.
1: We ain't seen any one of them. And by the way, one of the young girls who came up and she was hanging from a rope, and they were saying she was so high she couldn't have done it to herself. The person doing the autopsy is, guess what? The one who did Nolan Wells.
4: Yep.
3: Uh-oh. How about that?
1: All right, we got a song for when your mom and daddy were still together. We got the militant man Jamal Kingsley. He's going to return to expose racism hidden in our everyday lives. And, of course, we got a note from the GED section. And Jasmine Sanders was going to let us know what's trending on the DLU.

0: That is the official line dance song at every single black wedding or picnic or everything. That's a song when your mom and dad were still together, Cameo Candy. Now here he is, the militant man, Jamal Kingsley, returned to expose racism hidden in our everyday lives.
1: Hello, my brothers and sisters. This is Jamal Kingsley, the militant man, here to expose racism hidden in our everyday lives. Why is it my black lacquer furniture has gone out of style, but my all-white Air Force Ones never go out of style? Is it because when you're black, your time is limited? Think about it, my brother. And why is it the most popular fruit in the world is banana, but as soon as they turn brown, you want to throw them away and buy some new ones? I guess the browner you are, the closer you get to being replaced. Think about it, my brother. And why is it, to get credit, you have to use your white voice?
2: Greetings, Mr. Hirsch. I would like to apply for an extension on my jumbo loan. Oh, I'm already approved? At zero interest? And I don't have to make my first payment until 2028? Splendid. Have a good day.
1: While me, on the other hand, have to make weekly payments at 32% interest on this raggedy-ass black lacquer furniture. Think about it, my brother. This has been Jamal Kingsley, the militant man. And until next time, stay woke. And think about it, my brother.
0: I'm going to give you a little note from the GED section. That's up in 15 minutes. It is the D.L. Hughley Show.
3: Join D.L. Hughley and his team of talented co-hosts. Jasmine Sanders.
4: Jasmine started feeling like, oh, you heard somebody in the living room. Ah!
5: Close them curtains. Close them curtains.
3: Skip cheese.
6: Surprisingly, I did not. I would have never guessed that Lena can make great potato salad. That bomb.
0: Why?
6: Potato
0: she looks
6: salad.
0: Like a great potato salad.
6: I just, you know, I did. You
3: know. Hand of the King Jr.
7: Dora Milaje. They're actually a lesbian couple.
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0: An American woman suffered permanent brain damage after she drank a liter of soy sauce.
1: That is why Chinese restaurant won't give us extra soy sauce. When we They're not being selfish. They're saving our lives.
0: Stop it.
2: It's the D.L. 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And we're back.

0: just watch your body shine.
1: So this is a Republican crowd in Nevada.
2: So I know Pastor Tice spoke about Officer Abdel Nabi a few moments ago. No, no, we're not booing. We're not booing him. He's the officer that passed away here recently. So, and I asked if we had a moment of silence, and he said we had not. So I would like your indulgence for a moment of silence for Officer Austin. Thank you.
1: Now, they were booing a falling police officer, but what they heard initially was a Muslim-sounding name. And Republicans, they connect the names. It's just how much, whenever they're angry, how they pronounce name or mispronounce names on purpose for a desired result. I know that Ted Cruz and Nikki Haley know exactly how Republicans can be about names, as evidenced by the way they change theirs. You don't need to tell me or many Americans that things are in flux in America right now. That things that were promised are not happening. That people are angry and willing to do things or try things they might not. Like vote for people with names that once would be disqualifiers. Do you imagine? You don't have to imagine. Look how bad it was. In order for a man named Barack Hussein Obama to be elected, the economy had to be on the brink of falling off a cliff. Look at how bad New York was before they would vote for a dude named Zoram Kwame Mandami. Look at how bad things are in Michigan when they will vote for a dude named Abdul El Sayed. Now, all of these guys have something in common in addition to sounding like somebody that we're hunting for on the movie Lioness or somebody that we were looking for in Kandahar. There are names that previously, absent the circumstances, the dire circumstances this country finds itself in, would probably be a disqualifier. And the play is the same. Case in point, Abdul Sayed's opponent, the first thing he trotted out was his fight against extremism and his fight against terrorists, trying to connect the two as if the name equals terror. They do that to Mandami, and they certainly did it to Barack Obama. What is in a name? We know for certain that names can have a dire effect on your job prospects, on your housing prospects, loans, all those kind of things. We know what they can do. But for to intimate that this man or any of these men are terrorists because of their names belies what we know is going on. Now, I don't know any of those men to have ever committed acts of terror, but I know that the Republican running against him has allowed them. I know he allowed a president to allow terrorists to go free. He signed for them to get out. 1,000 people who terrorized this country, he let them go free. He let extremists go free. There is no discernible difference between what Christian extremists want and what Muslim extremists want. But now he's deciding to use that. And you know how bad it is when America not only would give a chance to a socialist, but a guy with a name like the guys in a name like these. That's how bad it has to be. That is how bad America is doing right now. Where we're open not only a way to a political mindset that it once would have had, but a name that it would have just been a disqualifier. What's in a name? Probably hope. That's a little note from the GED section. It's the D.

0: Jasmine.
1: Weapon.
0: Tell these good people what's trending.
1: Well, we were talking about Tasia Fortune. That's the young woman, 29 years old, that was found hanging from a tree in Jackson, Mississippi. And of course, no question, her family is devastated. But the thing that has social media buzzing is the fact that, you know, this is not the first time that something like this has happened. And they're wondering, you know, when people are going to get to the bottom of it. There's a laundry list of young black people who've been found hanging from Georgia to Mississippi and beyond. And still nothing has been done about it.
0: We talked about that earlier. I think that even if it's, I just think that this is highly coincidental, and I think that even if it were a matter of young people having all of these mental health events, it requires a response from at least a state or federal level. And as many young people are coming up and either taking their lives or having their lives taken from them. Either way, we need answers. Either way.
1: Yeah, I mean, there's no doubt there's been a number of studies done by, well, the CDC a while ago anyway, regarding, you know, the number, the statistic that has risen among young black boys and girls who are committing suicide. However, you know, I do agree quite a bit with a lot of people on social media that this is just not normal. Like, young black people don't tend to hang themselves, especially in the situation regarding Tasia Fortune, is that she was so high they had to actually call someone to help get her down. And so they, you know, the family, of course, is saying, listen, you know, we need answers here. And of course, the people in Mississippi are saying, don't rush to judgment. You know, we're doing everything we can to investigate this situation. Well, we know that's probably not true.
0: How backwards are y'all?
1: Yeah.
0: Don't worry. This ain't rushing. This is Pony Express to judgment.
2: I'm telling you.
1: Why just anyway, also
0: this
1: trending.
0: Is beta to judgment.
1: Right. Like, it's not that hard. It's not that hard, especially with where we are now in digital. It should be so simple, right?
2: But all in the deep south. Come on, man.
1: All in the deep south. Well, this story ain't in the south. This is actually out of New York. I'm not sure. I know how I stand on it, but let's see what you guys think. So, are you familiar with Royce White?
0: Of course, the
1: basketball player. Well, he's now saying that he officially declares himself as transgender, and
0: he
1: plans to enter the 2027 WNBA draft.
0: Well, all you got to do is tell that guy to get on a plane. He won't do it. He would. You know what? He was a lottery pick.
3: Yep,
0: he was a lottery pick, and was so mentally unstable he couldn't even get on a plane. He couldn't fly. So
1: well,
0: if you ain't gonna fly with dudes with Johnson, you ain't gonna fly with women with vaginas. I don't care what it is.
2: Yeah, they gotta fly too, you know. So.
1: I mean, he says, you know, he's doing it, I guess, to challenge.
0: You know what? You know
1: what?
0: Draft him and let it, make him fly to the draft.
2: Yeah.
0: Because the problem with him is he wanted to take a bus everywhere.
1: Yeah, you can't do that. You get there 4 days later.
2: Yeah. Well, there's a league full of bus though. I mean, thank you.
1: Good luck, Royce.
0: Yeah,
1: but that's what's trending.
0: All right, coming up, we got What Have You Learned? That's coming up next on the D.L. Hughley Show.

0: a woman out because of her baby.
1: And I mean, I would throw the baby out and keep the mother.
0: You can do it.
1: No.
0: She can't throw the baby out without the mama.
2: Yeah!
3: Think about that. Thanks for tuning in to the D.L. Hughley Show today.
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1: Oftentimes what happened, black women are always the first to try to save this country. 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
0: It's the DL Hughley Show. And we're back.

0: sure glad that's over with. Me too.
1: Yeah, but you know, I learned something today.
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4: It is the D.O. Hughley Show, your 2026 next. That's going to do it for us today. Ladies and gentlemen, if you're in Ontario, California, I will be there this Friday, Saturday, and Sunday. One Friday, two Saturday, and one Sunday. Come check me out if you're taking notes. Jasmine Sanders, what did you learn today?
5: I want to say congratulations to Justin Pearson. I don't think that we talked about this. Remember the young guy who rose to... I guess I don't want to say fame, but, you know, rose to prominence, if you will, after he was expelled from the Tennessee House for supporting gun safety. Well, he's won the Democratic nomination for a seat in Congress. Go get him, Justin.
4: Go right. They can't take. Let me
5: go
4: tell you
5: get
4: something.
5: Him.
4: If at first you can't succeed, trick them crackers. No, I'm that's not anywhere.
5: Let's put that on a T-shirt. I like it.
4: Skip, my man Cheetah, what'd you learn today, baby boy?
6: Hey, just want to say thank you, man. Birthday was over the weekend, man. I had so
4: happy
6: many
4: birthday.
6: People.
4: How was your birthday?
6: Oh, it was great, man. Hey,
4: you
6: know
4: my
6: what?
4: Present?
6: The best part is I live to see another one. So yeah, no, that's
4: working
6: that's
4: on your other one.
6: Yeah, so we good. Thank you, everybody. Hit me
4: gassing up for your other time around the moon.
6: That's Let's go.
4: Coming up, ladies and gentlemen, the next D.O. Hughley Show. Sometimes people get really upset with the things I say, so we're going to give them an opportunity to vent with a segment called
7: F.U. D.O. Hughley.
4: Plus, we're going to honor someone's benevolence as the human being of the week. It's the D.O. Hughley Show.
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It takes two to tangle. And now that I'm in this weave of yours, baby, I'm never going anywhere. So you might as well just pick up the phone and call me at 866-92-SWEAT. That's 866-927-9328. Apologize, confess, and tonight I'm definitely going to be your maintenance man. Now, baby girl, you just checked in to the Sweat Hotel, and I'm your host, Keith Sweat. 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
1: We are now in the apology hour. So if you have an apology, pick up the phone and call me at 866-92-SWEAT. 866-927-9328. Now, how was your day today? If there's something you want to tell me, how you did, what you did, with who you did what you did, call me up right now. I want to hear from you, okay? We have a whole night ahead of us, so let's spend it together. All right, baby? Call me right now.

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1: That's 866-927-9328. It's the
2: Sweat Hotel. Hello, who am I speaking to?
3: You're speaking to Renee, Keith. How are you?
2: How you doing, Renee? What's going on, baby? Where you calling from?
3: I'm calling from Detroit, Michigan.
2: All right, Renee, what can I do for you tonight, baby?
3: I want to...
2: The way you said, ooh, I didn't know what was getting ready to come out of your mouth.
3: Actually, I had a thought, but I'm not going to share that over the air. But anyway, I want to apologize to my sister. We haven't spoke in a couple of months.
2: Right.
3: You know what I'm saying?
2: What was the fight about?
3: Well, we all went to the bar and had a couple of drinks, got a little tipsy, and she was driving my car, and we had an accident. Mm-hmm. And instead of me thinking like, oh, okay, stuff happens, I looked at it the wrong way and got mad at her about the accident.
2: Well, you know, it was the alcohol talking.
3: Yeah. And, you know.
2: You know it's just as much your fault as it was hers.
3: Yeah, I know it now, you know.
2: Because y'all were drinking and driving, baby.
3: I mean, it wasn't like anybody was hurt. Just a rearview mirror, a side view mirror got knocked off and my window got bust. But, you know, I was like, man, this is my car. I worked hard for this, and, you know, for this to mess up or get messed up, you know. You know, I just want to apologize to her, you know, and hopefully she's listening and would put it in her heart to forgive me.
2: Okay, you got it, baby. Well, I mean, you put it out there, and I hope she forgives you as well. If she doesn't forgive you, call her, tell her to call me, and I'll tell her to forgive you.
3: Thank you, Keith.
2: All right, baby girl. Thank you for checking in. I love you, girl. All right?
3: I love you, too.
2: Bye-bye.
3: Bye-bye.
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2: Hello, who am I speaking to?
3: Hi, this is Marilyn. I am one of your biggest fans, my brother.
2: Okay, where you calling from, baby?
3: I'm from Appaloosas, baby.
2: Okay, what can I do for you tonight, baby girl?
3: Well, I wanted to know if I could talk to you for a little while, because tomorrow's a special day for me.
2: What's the special day?
3: My birthday tomorrow.
2: Okay, how old will you be?
3: I'm going to be 47.
2: Okay, 47 years young, huh?
3: Yes.
2: What are your plans?
3: Well, I'm having a dinner party tomorrow with some of my friends. Are you single?
2: Not really, baby.
3: Oh, man, because you could have been my man.
2: I could have been your man. Okay. All right, baby, but since I'm not single, maybe next time, okay?
3: What do you mean?
2: What you said?
3: What do you mean by that?
2: What I said, maybe.

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2: Hey, nice job, Pete. 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
1: 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And when I say everything, I mean everything. 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
2: You're inside the Sweat Hotel. Who am I speaking to?
3: I'm Ella.
2: Okay, what can I do for you tonight, baby?
3: Okay, I had trouble with my man. Okay, he always did say, you know what, you need to stand your ground and be a woman.
2: Mm-hmm.
3: And what I did was, I think I was a woman. I up and left him. I didn't even tell him nothing.
2: You upped and left him. Why did you up and leave him?
3: We wasn't ready for a relationship.
2: You weren't ready, or he wasn't ready?
3: I said we.
2: Oh, we both of y'all were not ready.
3: Well, to me, it was, and I know it wasn't right just to walk out. Didn't even give him notice.
2: Well, how long were you together?
3: Well, about a year.
2: About a year. So after a year, you decided it wasn't worth making it any longer or taking it any further.
3: Well, maybe it was mostly on me because I just wanted to tell him I'm sorry.
2: Okay, okay. What's his name?
3: Joseph.
2: Oh, so you want to tell Joseph you're sorry for walking out on him?
3: Yes.
2: Without giving him any kind of notice?
3: Without any kind of notice. I didn't even return his calls. Nothing.
2: At least, you know what you should do, baby? At least pick up the phone and tell him why you felt you had to leave.
3: Well, no, I mean, I already hurt him by telling him I'm leaving, and it would hurt him a little bit more if I call him.
2: Okay, well, I think sometimes people do things in the wrong way. I think it would hurt me more for the person not to pick up my calls than to sit down and try to make me understand why it didn't work and why it couldn't work. I think I would be able to accept it a little more. I mean, that's just me, though.
3: No, I mean, you're a different man. Maybe if I could work, if I wasn't
2: you. What you say, I'm a different kind of man.
3: Yeah, so maybe not the same.
2: Okay, baby girl, I understand. I definitely, truly understand that. Well, thank you for checking in. I appreciate that, all right?
3: And I'm so glad to hear your voice, Keith.
2: Thank you, baby. Bye-bye. Have a great night.
3: Bye-bye.
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3: You're inside the Sweat Hotel. Who am I speaking to?
4: Hi, Keith.
3: What's up, baby? How are you?
4: How are you doing? I'm just fine. Haven't heard from you in a long time.
3: In a long time.
4: Yeah, well, been that long.
3: Well, I've been here. You just have not been calling me.
4: Whatever.
3: All right, baby girl. What can I do for you this evening?
4: Congratulations on all your accomplishments. I love the book.
3: Thank you so much. 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
4: And I get out to see you on tour while you out there somewhere. 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
3: All right, baby girl. 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
3: 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Take care of yourself, honey.
4: Okay, then. Love you.
3: All right, baby. Bye-bye. Love you, too.
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Welcome inside Love and R&B with KG Smooth. It's the first day of school for a lot of kids across the nation. Man, I know that you need to unwind and relax. You are in the right place. Next hour, it is the Monday mini concert, going to feature the music of Whitney Houston. What would have been her 63rd birthday was yesterday, so we're going to feature her tonight for the Monday mini concert. So sit back, relax, let's vibe out, and welcome inside Love and R&B.

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0: It's Love and R&B with KG Smooth. You know, this morning I had breakfast at one of my favorite spots. They have this oatmeal that's banging. But this couple came in, lovely couple. But I can tell that there was no connection. Like, they're having breakfast with each other, but they are not engaging with each other. She was on her phone, scrolling, looking at recipes or something, baking. I didn't mean to look in her phone like that, but I could see it. And he was watching this Little League baseball game like I was. And they were not engaging with each other. There was silence. And it just got me to thinking, like, man, you know, couples need to be connected. I need to have your undivided attention just as you would like for me to have yours, you know? And it got me to thinking a couple of weeks ago when I had lunch with a young lady, and she was like, you know what? I really appreciate you keeping your phone, you know, upside down, not reaching for it. And I was like, yeah. I was like, normally I'll keep it in my pocket, but next time I'm gonna keep it in the car so you can have my full undivided attention. Like, get back to connection. Like, what's the sense of going out to socialize and communicate with each other and you're in your devices? Like, that's whack. So, man, get back to connection. This is Love and R&B.
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0: You're listening to Livin' R&B with KG Smooth. What's trending in R&B? Well, Tank and Eric Bellinger have responded to the comments Jacquees made about not wanting to sing background at the R&B tour. Tank said, "Every man has a choice to make. I've been making hard and unpopular choices for 30 years. The sum of those choices has me performing in front of 70K people tonight at MetLife Stadium for the biggest R&B tour in history. I'm okay with the choice I made." And then Eric Bellinger said, "For me, it was really about getting out and touching people. I have the opportunity to support my brothers while introducing myself to 70,000 plus new fans every night at the same time to promote my upcoming self-titled album, Eric Bellinger, out August 21st. It's been a win-win situation, doing what I love, connecting with people in real life, and getting new fans along the way. To each his own." Man, I just hate that every time Jacquees is mentioned, it's always about something that he said and not about the music that he's putting out, because he's got a new project that's out. Also trending in R&B, get ready for Joe versus Donnell Jones. Donnell Jones had revealed backstage at the Wine and Slow Jam Festival that the verses with him and Joe is happening.
1: We get ready to do the verses.
2: Okay.
1: You know what I'm saying?
2: With who?
1: It's going to be me and Joe.
2: You and Joe.
1: Yeah, so it's going to be, we're probably going to break the internet. You know
2: that's going to be epic. When is it?
1: It's happening August 20th.
0: All right, so next Thursday, August 20th, Joe versus Donnell Jones. And finally, trending in R&B, Essence released the rest of the, 5 through 2 of the greatest R&B songs of all time. Let's go through them real quick. At number 5, Before I Let Go, Maze featuring Frankie Beverly. Number 4, Adore, Prince. Number 3, I Have Nothing, Whitney Houston. And at number 2, Can We Talk, Tevin Campbell. What will be number 1? We'll find out tomorrow. I'm sure Essence will put that out tomorrow. And that's what's trending with Love and R&B.
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0: This is Love & R&B with KG Smooth. Here are eight things you must forgive if you want your relationship to last. Number one, their past before you. You can't build love by living in chapters you were never a part of. Their past explains them, but it doesn't define your future. Number two, the version of them that didn't know better. No one enters a relationship perfect. If you only see who they were, you'll never see who they're becoming. Number three, the words said in anger. Yes, words hurt, but pain isn't always truth. If they've apologized and grown, stop rehearsing old wounds. And number four, the times they weren't emotionally available. Some people were raised to survive, not connect. If they're trying now, don't punish them for the walls they didn't know how to tear down. I'll continue with the other four at half past the hour after we do the Monday mini concert, which is coming up next hour. The theme is wedding songs. So here comes the bride. Wedding songs, the theme for the Monday mini concert, coming up next on Love & R&B.
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2: 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It's the Monday Mini Concert, and tonight we are featuring music from The Voice, Whitney Houston, whose heavenly birthday was yesterday. She would have been 63 if she was still with us. So let's get into this concert, kicking it off with the song that introduced us to Whitney in 1985, You Give Good Love, which hit number one on the Billboard Hot R&B Singles Chart and number three on the Hot 100. What a flawless debut. You Give Good Love, Whitney Houston. The Monday Mini Concert is on Love and R&B.

the first single from the Waiting to Exhale soundtrack. That is Exhale Shoop Shoop by Whitney Houston. The Monday mini concert on Love and R&B. That became only the third single in Billboard history to debut straight to number one on the Hot 100s. And it stayed at number one on the Hot R&B charts for 8 consecutive weeks. Whitney Houston, The Estate, has released the Whitney Expanded Edition. It's like a greatest hits album that dropped on Friday, and it's sequenced perfectly, and it has all of the Whitney hits, so you can check that out. Let's get into this next one, also from the Waiting to Exhale soundtrack. Why Does It Hurt So Bad? Unlike most major singles, there was no video shot for this. All we have is her singing this live at the 1996 MTV Movie Awards, which I think, in my opinion, is the best live vocal Whitney Houston performance ever to me. But here I have the studio version from the Waiting to Exhale soundtrack. Why Does It Hurt So Bad? The Monday mini concert is on Love and R&B.

0: It's the Monday mini concert inside Love and R&B, wrapping it up with Whitney Houston, I Will Always Love You, written and originally recorded by Dolly Parton in 1973. It was the lead song to the movie soundtrack The Bodyguard, and this one broke records, spending 14 weeks at number one on the Billboard Hot 100. Whitney Houston, The Voice, happy heavenly birthday, would have been 63 if still with us yesterday. And a lot of Whitney stuff going on. I mean, the Whitney Expanded Edition, it's like a greatest hits album, was dropped on Friday. I listened to it. It's sequenced great. So all of the Whitney hits, and it's sequenced perfectly. Also, they had the auction that the Whitney Elizabeth Foundation had did auctioning off some of her wardrobe and awards. That happened on Saturday. And Mattel released the Whitney Houston Barbie doll yesterday on Whitney's birthday. So Whitney Houston fans, you can now get you that Whitney Barbie. A lot of Whitney. Happy heavenly birthday to The Voice. Next week, the theme, vacation songs. Yeah, stay with me. You and the Bay Boo, we gonna vibe out. Inside Love and R&B.
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You're listening to Love and R&B with KG Smooth. Continuing with things to do together as a couple this year. Number six, start a new tradition just for the two of you. Number seven, unfollow people online who drain your energy and focus. Number eight, follow accounts that help you grow. Interesting. Number nine, have a deep life goal talk over wine or coffee. And number 10, go on a spontaneous day trip with no plan. Ooh, that's my type of spontaneity right there. I've actually done that with myself. It's a lot of fun. So I can only imagine, you know, with your person doing that. Yeah. So those are some things that you should try together.

0: as a couple this year. The vibes continue. This is Love and R&B.
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0: 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Next hour, it's wine time at 844-258-8R&B. Got a DM from a young lady. She said, KG, me and my friend, we are dating two friends who have been friends since high school. So basically, we're like a double date crew. Well, I slipped up and told my boyfriend that my friend is cheating on her boyfriend. And he is saying, well, you better go ahead and, you know, tell her that you slipped up pillow talking, because if you don't, I'm telling my homeboy. So the question of the night, would you tell someone they're getting cheated on if you knew about it? 844-258-8R&B. 844-258-8762. Would you tell someone that they're getting cheated on if you knew about it? We're going to talk about it. It's Wine Time with KG on Love and R&B.
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Would you tell someone they're getting cheated on if you knew about it? Young lady sent me this DM. She's like, hey, KG, me and my homegirl, we are dating two friends from high school that are buddies. We're like the double date crew. Well, I slipped up and told my man that my friend is cheating on his boy. And he said, well, you better tell your friend, because if not, I'm telling my dude. So, would you tell someone they're getting cheated on if you knew about it? 844-258-8RNB. And that's the question of the night. It's Wine Time with KG on Love and R&B.

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0: 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Would you tell someone they're being cheated on if you knew about it? Got a DM from a young lady that said, hey, me and my friend, we are dating two friends, and we're like the double dating crew, and I slipped up during pillow talk and told my dude that my friend is cheating on his boy, and he said, I better tell her, or he's going to tell my dude that he knows that she's doing that. So, Tamika and Raleigh, what do you think? Would you tell? Like, what are your thoughts on this?
1: I just feel like, yes, he shouldn't have been pillow talking, but also, why are y'all grown selves cheating? Like, what's up with that? Why are y'all comfortable with cheating on people? Knowing everything going around? Like, what's up with that?
0: Yeah, I get what you're saying. Like, why be in a relationship? Or at least right now.
1: Why are you going to be in a relationship if you're not happy?
0: Yeah.
1: Yeah, so that's my
0: look too. So what do you think she should do in this situation? Like, because she's in a pickle.
1: She going to have to tell the friend. She going to have to just tell her that I said something.
0: Yeah. I think this friendship is over, though. Like, I don't think they can come back from this one.
1: Regardless, exactly.
0: Yeah, but you right, though. Cheating at this big old age is ridiculous.
1: Yeah, please stop. We're not in middle school, high school, yeah.
0: Exactly. 844-258-8RNB. 844-258-8762. It's Wine Time with KG on Love and R&B.
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0: You're listening to Lovin' R&B with KG Smooth. It's wine time at 844-258-8RNB. Would you tell someone that they were getting cheated on if you knew about it? This girl hit me up on the DM. Her and her friends are dating two friends. They're like the double dating crew. But she slipped up and was pillow talking and told her dude that her girlfriend is cheating on his dude. And so he's like, you better tell her. Or if not, I'm telling my homeboy. So, Kirsten and Indy.
1: What y'all was talking about people cheating, but why y'all put them talking with y'all dudes anyway? Like, whatever you and your friends do, that's between y'all. You don't need to take that up with your man.
0: Yeah, but they're getting cheated on.
1: It's not about who's cheating on who. It's about who's being a good friend. If I know my friend is doing something that she doesn't have no business doing and we all hang out together, that's between me and her.
0: Yeah, but aren't you supposed to be a good friend and... I know you can't make people do what they don't want to do, but like encourage her.

0: Out of it.
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0: 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Dion from a young lady said her and her friend are dating two friends from high school. She got caught slipping pillow talking and told her boyfriend that her friend is cheating on his boy. He was like, oh, no, nah, you better tell her or I'm telling my boy. He left it with an ultimatum. Donnie in Dallas. What'd you think of this situation, bro?
1: Hey, dog. I think that the boyfriend is a sucker for even giving her that type of ultimatum. Like, ultimately, it ain't none of their business. It ain't nobody's business what's going on. I mean, yeah, she slipped up. But for him to say that, you know, you better tell him or I'm telling my homeboy like this, everybody just stay out of it. You know what I'm saying? I've been in that situation where, you know, I knew that my partner was cheating on one of my close friends from high school that was, you know, my sister, and, you know, I stayed out of it. I stayed out of it because it wasn't my business, and that's what I think.
0: But thank you for your call. If you want to get in on this conversation, leave me a voicemail message on the Love Lines at 844-258-8RNB, 844-258-8762. Next hour, we are going to dig into KG's crates, and I'm going to be sharing your love story. This is Love and R&B.
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0: Hey, he's going to be performing that on a One Voice cruise. 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
2: Every Saturday from 11 a.m. to 7 p.m., it's Throwback Saturday. Oh, you love the old cuts? Let's see how sharp your IQ is on old school cuts. You name the song in 3 seconds?
3: Oh, no, I got the one for sure. Al Green, Tired of Being Alone.
2: Oh, come on.
3: Ah, wait until the chorus.
2: You got to be quicker than that. Let's see about this one here.
3: All right, got it. But James Brown, that's my Big Payback. That's easy. I got that. Come on now. Give me something challenge. Give me a challenge.
2: You want a hard one. What do you think it is? Time's up.
3: Oh,
2: time's
3: no. Up. This is like time's a wedding up. Song time's for sure.
2: Up. How about this one here, bro?
3: I should have kept my mouth closed now. I can't hear these challenges.
2: Oh, you don't know? How about this one here?
3: Hey, boom. Give me a Steve Harvey. The butt. Doing the butt. Hey.
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0: 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We finna get ignorant up in this bad boy. 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

0: and only Steve Harvey. I got a radio show. Just trying to give God some back. Just some back of what he done gave me. Just a portion, you know, just I'm just trying, man, to show some type of gratitude for all his blessings. I'm just trying to, man, just get it right sometimes. You know what I mean? I mean, man, you just can't do what you want to do and just live wrong all the time, man. You got to, at one point in time, Steve, come on, man. Come on, man. You could do better. I know you can. You know, and you know what I had to do? I had to stop saying, I'm going to try to do better. And I just had to say, hey, man, I'm going to do better. You know, trying is just to put forth an effort. And then if it don't work, well, okay. But if you make up in your mind that I'm going to do something, then trying isn't enough. It's getting it done is the only thing that matters. See, it's the difference between doing and trying. We're going to try to win the game or we're going to go out here to win the game. Now, trying to win the game means that you could lose. But when you got in your mind made up, most athletes will tell you that they go out there with the full intent and purpose of winning and winning only. See, they don't put the second place finisher on the cover of Sports Illustrated. Second place don't get you there. You got to win. And now take it out of the scope of athletics, but keep it in that type of analogy. In life, man, you want to win in life, don't you? I mean, at the end of the day, don't you want to be on the cover of Sports Illustrated of Life? Don't you want to be recognized for your hard work? Don't you want, you know, to be recognized within the bonus structure down at your job? Don't you want to have your plaque up on the wall down at your job? I mean, most people do. Some people could care less. Some people don't care about looking good or being their best. And that's cool, but I ain't talking to them, though. I'm talking to you. I'm talking to those of you who want to be the best you can be. You know, people kill me when they get mad at people. And he brown nose and he all up on the employee of the month. Man, the dude doing his job to the best of his ability and he getting recognized for it. What that got to do with all that you talking about? Cause you ain't up there. You know, it's amazing, man, how people describe other people's success. He's so lucky. Lucky. Hey, man, don't they kind of get you a little bit when people call you lucky? When, let me tell you what luck really is, y'all. Luck is when hard work bumps up into opportunity. Some people call that luck, but hold on. Let's think about this. If you wasn't working hard and opportunity presented itself, what would you call that? But see, when you've been working hard and opportunity presents itself and it bumps up into each other, now people want to call that luck. But hold up, here go the part though that they ain't paying no attention to. Yeah, that opportunity came by. But if you had not been working hard and the hard work had not ran up into opportunity, what would you have? No, sir. It's not luck. It's work. It is work. Because there's a scripture that says faith without works is dead. But my mama was a Sunday school teacher. She taught me enough though. Now I know the difference between right and wrong, just like you do. You ain't got to, you know, it kills me when people write a strawberry letter. Am I wrong for this? You know, good and well, let's read your letter. Are you wrong for this? You know, you wrong, but you don't need us to be telling, you know, but I'm going to do this anyway. Well, see, go ahead though. Do what you want to do. But you know what, y'all? Here's the best advice I can give you. And this is what I really came to talk about this morning, but I got sidetracked because I listened. Get out of your own way. So many of us are blocking our own blessings. We just in our own way. We are in our own way. And one of the most dangerous ways you can get in your way is to do it your way. To get it figured your way and to lock in on your way. And this the way it's got to go. Do you know how many people are blocking their blessings? Do you know how long I blocked mine with that mindset right there? Look, cause it's the way you do it. You think that make it the right way? You think just cause you done thought on it long and hard and that's what you really want. Do you really think that your way is the right way? Or could there be a better way? See, until I started listening to God and started paying attention to his way, man, I was spinning my wheels, man. I was out here so determined this how I was going to do it. But you know, I had to learn how to get out of my own way. Cause just cause I could do it my way didn't mean it was the right way. I had to get out of my own way. Just get out your way, man. Now, what does that mean? That means, see, set your goals. That means have your dreams. That's, I'm saying set your goals, man. I ain't saying don't set goals. Listen to me. Set your goals. What is it you want to happen? What is it you'd like to have? What is it you'd like to be? What do you aspire to? Set your goals and set your dreams. Now, take your goals and your dreams to God and ask God to show you how. Man, you can save yourself a lot of pain. Listen to somebody who did it his way for so long. And when I finally got out of my way, out of my own way, when you've heard old people say, let go and let God. You've heard them say that. I didn't get it, but I got it now. Let go and let God. And it's amazing little saying though. Now, you know, you may not get it now. It took me a bunch of years to get it too. But when I took my goals and my dreams and my vision to God, and I said, God, this is what I hope for. This is what I aspire to. This is what I want to be. This is where I would love to get to. Then I said, help me. Show me how. Point me in the right direction. Let me follow your footsteps. Guide me. Hey, give me a spirit of discernment. Show me who wrong. Because I meet people every day ain't up to no good with me. Every single day. Oh, man, I can't believe I run up into you, man. The Lord told me something was going to happen to me today. Well, see, I talk to him every day. He did not mention you to me. He ain't said nothing to me. He didn't tell me what was going to happen in my. Now, that don't mean it can't happen because I'm open to it. So really, man, I'm please know I'm listening as well as I've ever listened before. But get yourself together, though. See, know your goals and your dreams and then let God show you how to do it. He'll do it. You know, it's so important, everybody, that you get focused, that you aim for something, that you dream of something, that you aspire to something. But it's the best thing you can do after you do all that. Man, get God involved in it, man. Talk to him. I mean, why would you not? What you got to lose? You ain't got to go down there and make no big scene and run laps around the church and run up there and throw yourself on the altar and scream and flip over and throw money in the air. You ain't got to do that. This you and God, man. This you and God. You know, you got to serve and praise him the way you do it. You got to let nobody else tell you how it's done. It's a personal relationship. People kill me if you don't do it this way, if you don't come here to this church and you don't run around in this circle and you don't get flipped in the air and you don't. Hey, man, you better go have a relationship with God. See what that's about. You understand? Don't nobody throw you off with all that. All right. All right, y'all. Talk to him. He'd love to hear from you today.
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0: 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I love the fact that God is who he is. 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He's all powerful, all knowing, all seeing, all prevailing, all doing, all knowing. Whatever you need, God got it.
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0: This is the Steve Harvey Morning Show, reminding you, everybody, that God has been good to you. Reminding you that if you are in the middle of a struggle, God is still available. That if you're going through something, you don't see no way out. Can I remind you something? He knows exactly which way you ought to go. If you are struggling with yourself in any way, you ain't got to be by yourself. God is a very present help in the time of trouble. I am a living witness to that, man. I can't tell you how many times God came and got me. And I sure need him to get me right now. Let me tell y'all something, man. I have received some news over the past week that would it would rock the average person. I know it would. Because my wife even told me, she said, Steve Harvey, you something else. One of my lawyers said, man, I can't believe how you handle news. The reason I handle it that way is because I know God did not bring me this far to leave me. I'm sure of that. I got too much evidence. God in the blessing business, man. Same thing he does for others, he'll do the same thing for you. So look, do you know what I was thinking about? If God delivered Daniel from the lion's den, he was in the lion's den. I ain't even seen a lion yet. I'm just in the den. I'm just in the dog den. Ain't even no lions down there. So I expect to come up out of that too. Ain't God good? Yeah, he is. Steve Harvey Morning Show. Shirley Strawberry, Carla Pharrell, Mississippi Monica, Junior, the comeback kid, and the legend that is Nephew Tommy. Junior!
1: All right, Unc, let me ask you something, Unc.
0: All right.
1: Are you okay with this, Unc, the things you said this morning? What if somebody said, Steve show believe in God too much? Do you ever get worried about that?
0: Uh-uh.
1: No. Steve show give him a lot of respect.
0: I think you should. That would be a good idea for me. Because let me tell you something. In the morning, I'm not telling you what to do. I'm offering as a suggestion.
1: Mm-hmm.
0: You know, because I've been confused in my life before.
2: Amen.
0: I've been unsettled in my life.
2: Amen.
0: I've been without direction in my life. I didn't know what my next move was going to be. And I cannot tell you that I'm facing three of those situations right now. Right now, I'm facing three of those situations right now. At my age, at my place in this life, I'm facing three of those situations right now. But you know what, though? That track record, man, that God ain't never failed me yet, that God ain't ever been too late, that every door God closes for me is a symbol for me to walk up the hall. There are other doors for him to open for me. That's what that means. Now, does it bug me a little bit and trouble me and cause me to lose a little bit of sleep? Yeah, because I'm human. But when I wake up in the morning, like I did this morning, and something just told me, everything's gonna be all right. He's coming back. Hey. Like
2: green.
0: He said he would. Hey.
2: Right,
0: I'm good,
2: guys.
0: Man.
2: Get ready for a great show coming up.
0: Everything.
2: After the hour, gonna be we're gonna all hear from the nephew right. As he runs
0: he's
2: up
0: coming back.
2: Right after this.
0: Hey.
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0: 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It is time now to run that prank back with the nephew. What you got for us, Neff?
1: I got it for you, Shirley. Is that your husband? Is that your husband?
2: I
1: really, truly believe that's your husband right there.
2: That's your man.
1: That dog, if you would.
3: Hello? I'm trying to reach Karen.
4: This is Karen.
3: Karen, hey, listen, my name is Mark. Are you married to Jason?
4: Yes.
3: Okay. All right. I got the right person. Listen. I don't even know how to say this to you. My name is Mark. I follow my wife today.
4: Uh-huh.
3: And I'm at a park, and I'm almost certain that my wife is right now. I'm about 200 or 300 yards away, but I'm almost certain my wife is holding hands with your husband, Jason. So,
4: okay, hold on. When you see my husband at the park with your wife, how long have you been following them?
3: I followed my wife this morning because I just was feeling like real weird about, you know, something going on. And I followed her, and I'm at the park right now. And, I think she's with Jason. I think she's okay. With your husband.
4: What type of car do you see Jason in?
3: A Lexus.
4: What color is it?
3: White.
4: Okay, that's him. So he's supposed to have went to work today. And it's Sunday, and they had some overtime that he's supposed to be doing at work today. And he's at a park with your wife. Are you close to them?
3: I'm not close to him. I tried to stay back. Wait. Hold up. She just kissed him.
4: She just kissed who?
3: My wife just kissed your husband.
4: What'd you say your wife's name is again?
3: My wife's name is Veronica.
4: Veronica. Okay, what park that?
3: They at Langley Park. I'm at Langley Park right now. I'm about 200 yards away from them, and I'm looking at. She just kissed him again. I cannot believe this, man.
4: I know well. You're not telling me that your wife is kissing my f-ing husband. How did you get my number? That's all up. Back this up. How did you get my number? And who are you?
3: Like I say, my name is Mark. A buddy of mine named Fitzgerald. He knows Jason.
4: I don't know Fitzgerald. I don't want to know how you get my number.
3: Fitz told me he knew Jason and some kind of way got me your phone number. I don't even know who he got your number from. All I know is your husband is kissing my wife right now. That's what I know.
4: Okay, you just sitting there watching. Give me the number. We can change this right now. You sitting there watching on some Spectre Gadget. I'll go and bust all this up because I don't play that. Because he said he had to work this morning.

0: some of y'all started them and watching your wife. I'm not going to watch and I'm going to hand them his ass. Okay, let's stop this right now. Take your ass over there to the park and give him the phone. I don't have time for this. You sitting up there watching your wife with my and you calling me. What kind of you? You okay?
1: Say what?
0: You supposed to be up there getting on that because if I was there, I'd be the slap that and I've been handing him his cap. Go hand him the phone. Take up there and hand him the phone. What the hell are you calling me for?
1: I'm trying to see what else they gonna do. That's what I'm trying to do.
0: Thing. You done seen enough. All that porn that be over there doing, pulling out a guy. What you want, wait to see him? Take your ass over to hand him the phone. I know Jason ain't in no park with no I'm got my at home. I am on our third child pregnant with a baby. But I don't give a I'll go up there and whoop his while I'm pregnant. I know well Jason ain't in no park with no don't hand him the phone.
1: Let me step out the truck. Hold on. They drinking wine right now.
0: I don't give a about that. Go hand him the phone. Walk over there and hand him the phone. I don't know what you do with yours. I don't play about mine.
1: Oh, man, they just...
0: Mark. I don't know who you are, but go hand him the phone. Go hand him the phone. You sitting up there watching with your weak... Who in the are you anyway?
1: That's my wife he with. He with my wife.
0: You must be old... Because if you was one of them big old yoked up black one of them got on this, who does that? You sitting up there watching them at the park. I'm telling you now, I'm whooping that when I see her. I'm whooping your wife. Then I'm whooping Jason. And I'm going to slap your calling me with this. You sitting up there calling me, got my blood pressure sky high while you sitting up there watching my husband choke. Like, you supposed to be all on top of that. Okay. Yeah, when I see you got that coming too. But I'm going to find this Langley Park right now. I'm going to get off the phone because I'll be up there. I'm going to show you.
1: Hold on. Somebody want to talk to you.
0: Give him the phone.
1: Hello,
0: who is this?
1: This Tommy.
0: Tommy who?
1: This nephew Tommy from the Steve Harvey Morning Show. Your husband Jason got me to prank phone call you.
0: This is some you almost made me have my baby up in this house this morning. And I got two more months to go.
1: Your husband Jason got me to prank phone call you.
0: He know better than that shit. I'm whooping anyway when he come on.
1: He told me, say, look, man, my wife is a no-nonsense. She don't take no drama. None of that.
0: Sense because I was like, what man sit there and watch their wife at the park? What man does that? This is crazy. But you tell him, I got him. Mm-hmm.
1: Hey, I got to ask you this, baby. One more thing. What is the baddest radio show in the land?
0: The Steve Harvey Morning Show. Yeah. I'm going to get Jason with this. No, Tommy, I'm going to get you. I'll tell you what I'm going to do. Yeah, I'm just going to name the baby Tommy. Tell him that for a joke.
1: Tell him you're going to name the baby Tommy?
0: Yeah, tell Jason that I'm going to name the baby Tommy.
2: That's your hub. All right, I'll be back in another hour with some more stupid. Big heavy spoonful of stupid in another hour, all right?
3: That was a lot of stupid, you're right. Thank you, nephew. Coming up next, it is Ask the CLO. Our Chief Love Officer, Steve Harvey, is in the building right after this.
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0: 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Coming up at the top of the hour in entertainment news, still trending viral TV moments, QVC host after funny on-air mistake during her wig design segment.
1: Boy, that was funny.
0: A Memphis anchor fell asleep during a live morning TV segment. Plus, Cardi B. Yeah, it's a lot going on. Plus, Cardi B used to stuff her jeans because she was insecure, and now she's endorsing a brand of denim jeans. We'll talk about all of these stories at the top of the hour, but right now it is time to ask the CLO, our Chief Love Officer, Steve Harvey. Here we go from Calvin in Auburn Hills. Calvin writes, I've been married for 32 years and never cheated, but I've thought about it. I was honest with my wife and I explained that it's human nature to imagine being with someone else. She said we need counseling. Is something wrong with me? That's what Calvin wants to know.
1: Hell yeah. Hey, Calvin. Calvin. Hell yeah, something wrong with you. How did you think that conversation was going to fly? What are you talking about? Calvin, you have got to keep this type of stuff to yourself.
0: Yeah, you would think a Calvin would know that. Yeah.
1: Calvin, listen to me.
2: You're too old for that, Calvin. Mm-hmm.
1: Calvin, have you ever imagined seeing somebody go, ooh, she fine, boy, I bet that's... you have. But Calvin, what... where in that thought did you think it was good to go and tell your wife that? Where in the manual, the player manual, the husband manual, the boyfriend manual, the man manual, we trying to get to know each other manual, where in the manual do it tell you to go in there and tell her everything you think?
0: Calvin. You would think.
1: It's normal. Boy. Mm-hmm.
0: To imagine being with someone else. This is what you tell your wife.
1: Why would you say that?
3: No. Ain't this normal? Be quiet, Calvin.
0: Don't nobody want to hear that, Calvin. All right.
1: I tell you what ain't normal.
0: What?
1: You going in there telling her that. That's what ain't normal.
0: No, it is not. All right, moving on, CLO, to Kenya in Charlotte. Kenya writes, I purposely waited up for my husband to get home late after hanging out all night. I tried to have sex with him, and he said he had to shower first. I tried to join him, but he said no. Then he said he was too tired for my little games, and he slept on the couch. Did he get dirty and worn out before he got home? What? Are you kidding me? You're speechless, CLO?
2: Help him, Steve. Help him, Steve.
1: He had to get in the shower.
0: Yeah.
1: I'm going to tell you something, dog. I'm going to tell you something.
0: What? Tell us.
1: I've been where you at before. Let me just say this here.
0: Oh.
1: Really? If there's any glitter involved...
0: she didn't say.
1: There's no amount of showering going to be able to save. Boy, I got glitter off me for 2 weeks one time.
0: Oh, goodness.
1: 2 weeks showered. I went out to a car wash. You know, the one you drive through with that little hose? I shot that all in my little beard and everything. Nothing
0: ouch.
1: I told the skin really? I was trying to do something.
0: You power wash yourself?
1: Yeah, I power wash myself. I ended up having glitter in the cuts I was putting on me.
0: Wow.
1: Yeah. I'm down there, man.
2: When you pressure wash yourself.
1: I tore the sleeve off of my long sleeve shirt. I was trying to get that glitter off me and tore the whole sleeve off.
0: So I've been there. Well, I mean, there's nothing he could have done. This is guilty. Right here, for sure.
1: Well, he handling it wrong.
0: Yeah. What should he have done? What are you saying? How could he fix this?
1: First of all,
3: What do you,
2: you
3: tell him?
2: You should have got showered up good, then told her to come on and get in the shower.
0: Oh.
2: Wash first. Wash first.
0: Yeah.
2: But it's going to be.
1: But I'll tell you one thing, though.
0: He just said no to her.
2: Yeah, but I'm going to just say this right here.
0: What?
2: You know, I don't, you know, just, I don't want no comments back to me or nothing like that. We, after I say this, we can go on to the next one.
3: Depends on what
0: then
3: you
0: it's
3: say.
0: It's going to be crazy then.
2: I'm
0: we
2: just
0: going to
2: tell you right now, wherever he was, mm-hmm. it stank. Wherever he was, it stank. Next okay. question.
0: All right, yeah, you're right. We're moving
2: it.
0: On.
2: He was driving home. It was all up in his car. He was.
0: We're moving on.
3: Okay, you made your point.
0: Diamond and Glendale. Ooh, Diamond and Glendale writes, my coworker and I share an office, so we have become close friends. He hangs out at my house, and I think he should tell his wife since it's totally innocent. He refuses to tell her about our friendship. Is he hoping for more than friendship?
2: Hell yeah.
1: He don't want to be your friend.
2: Yeah. You don't see this.
1: What is he hanging out at your house for? What yeah. you play video games? Mm. You watch football? Mm. You gamble? Same way he gamble?
0: Mm. This is crazy.
1: Why you think he hanging out with your house? And why would he, how he gonna tell his wife he at your house hanging out? If it's innocent. Cause it ain't innocent. Does he want more? Hell yeah, he want more.
2: He working on it.
1: The question
0: the
1: is,
0: groundwork.
1: Why do you keep letting him come hang out over your house?
0: I'm married, man.
1: See, what do you want? Because you already, man. Next question. Quit acting right. like y'all kids. Hell, he over here for.
0: They're just, you know, they've become close friends, Steve. That's what she said.
1: He don't want to be. I told y'all about these friends.
0: Yeah.
1: I told you
0: yeah.
1: 100 times about these friends.
0: All right. Last one. Yusef and Kenner writes, I will admit that my 18-year-old daughter dresses inappropriately. She has been shy and sheltered, so I'm glad she is coming out of that. But when she gets racy comments online, I respond to the guys. She's embarrassed by it. Am I overstepping? That's what Yusef wants to know.
1: Yusef, if you want to comment on your... You're going to mess around and get blocked is what you're finna do. But just go on and make your comments like you're going to comment. That ain't gonna stop nothing though. They still want what they want, and she's still showing what she want to show. Mm-hmm. And somebody gonna you can't protect them that long though. She gonna leave the house.
0: She dresses inappropriately. She's been shy and sheltered. He's glad she's coming out of that, but she posts and.
1: Well, then be glad about it. See, you mm-hmm. can't you can't yin and yang at the same time. You gotta be mm-hmm. one or the other.
0: Right.
1: You know, look, bro, you can't do that. If you know she was sheltered, then you gotta, and you glad she coming out, then you can't be mad cause she coming out. So obviously, the new her is a lot more outgoing and showing out and stuff like that, but you don't like it. Cause now you don't like the comments cause you know what it brings. So yeah. In your sheltering of your daughter, did you spend any time teaching her the ways of men?
0: There you go.
1: Because you can still act like a lady, mm-hmm. but think like a man.
0: All right.
1: You the should church say amen.
0: Amen.
2: Amen.
1: Amen. Amen.
0: All right. Thank you, CLO. Coming up at the top of the hour, we will have some entertainment news for you and some trending headline news as well right after this.
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12: And here's Heather with the weather.
13: Well, it's beautiful out there, sunny and 75, almost a little chilly in the shade. Now, let's get a read on the inside of your car. It is hot. You've only been parked a short time and it's already 99 degrees in there. Let's not leave children in the back seat while running errands. It only takes a few minutes for their body temperatures to rise, and that could be fatal.
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0: 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It is August 11th. Yes, it is. Right through the hour, Community Potpourri at 1420 KRIZ and 1620 KYIZ. You know, as you get older, sometimes you have to do things when it's on your mind. And as the theme song plays on out, I got to send my my son a happy birthday wish, because after the show, I probably forget about it. But anyway, hey, good morning to my guests. We have a guest in the studio this morning. I'm going to say good morning to that guest, Olana Kless. We'll talk to you in just a minute. It goes, as I say, August 11th, and happy birthday to my son, Frank B. Bell Jr., yeah, on a day like today, yeah. What we're going to talk about, quite a few things, yes, it is. If you're a parent, you may want to talk to your health care provider for your young, for your child, whatever it is. If you have a child on the way, whatever, or think about having a child, follow your health provider's advice. Don't follow R.J. Robert Kennedy Jr.'s advice, because y'all will be up the creek. Yep, now he's got the president saying, oh, please, let's separate the mumps, measles, and rubella vaccines. And I've seen overnight all the doctors and health care professionals are saying, nope, keep it all in one. You know, that what's it going to do, that one parent's going to go in and get the mumps one day and then go back 2 or 3 weeks later and say, oh, I forgot to get that, you know, to get it all at one time. And signing an executive order, that's what just simply what it is. That don't say everybody have to do it, right? Is that right, Guess?
1: That's right.
0: That's right. wait a minute. Sound like a guy I know. Haven't had you on the show in a while, bro.
1: How you doing, Frank?
0: All right, we'll introduce you. His name is Chikunde Salisbury. Majority of his friends know him as Kun Love. He's the gentleman of the street, and I say it professionally and not negatively, because he's out there with a lot of people. And I got a couple questions I'm going to ask you, because you're out on the street with folks.
1: Always talking to people, always around town. Life is good, Frank. It's another chance, another day to be great, man.
0: Before we get to questions this morning, let's see now. I needed a bodyguard many years ago, and I wanted to call you, but you've lost so much weight, man. You can't be my bodyguard now. Let's see, what was your highest weight yet?
1: You know what? At my highest weight, Frank, I was 418 pounds.
0: And what do you weigh now?
1: 248 this morning.
0: And how did you get it down, man?
1: I walked every day. In fact, there was a great article about me in the Medium about 5 years ago.
0: Yeah.
1: And I'm just proud to have been able to keep it off. You know, it's a lifestyle now.
0: Okay. So you have a couple of health issues along the way, too, right?
1: Oh, yeah. And I walked away from diabetes, and it was a good thing.
0: So you're saying that if my listeners out there, anybody with a problem, do the same thing, and they could probably work it out. Or, you know, get advice from your health care provider first, right?
1: Well, that's what I would say, Frank, is first of all, you know, everybody needs to get health advice from their provider, right? There's so much information on the internet and Instagram and all of that stuff, right? But you really want to talk to a professional. The other thing, though, mixed with that, at the same time, we know that many things, one of the myths in our community, and I'm an ambassador now, is that you have to be on diabetes medicine for the rest of your life. You know, we have these GLP-1s now, and of course, the classic metformin and all of those medications. But, you know, diabetes is something that, you know, again, it's a challenge for our community. But we can put it in remission. We can walk away from it. And I think a myth, a lot of people think that once you have diabetes, at least type 2 diabetes, that you have it for life. And that's simply not true.
0: Well, you're speaking the truth this morning. You're here with me. Was that 200 pounds lighter? Was that
1: 170. Oh, I'm down 170 pounds, and it's a blessing to be able.
0: Glad to have you with me. And I say you're a man of the street. You work with young people, right? You want to talk about teen violence, youth violence, or things that, this morning.
1: Yeah, most certainly. You know, my work at Seattle Parks and Recreation, it's a blessing. I've been there 29 and a half years and part of many teams that are working with individuals and teens and young people.
0: Mm-hmm. Well, what is one thing you've seen that runs down the line with teens? What I'm going to say is there two sets of thoughts with the teens. You've probably seen those that want to get in trouble, those who try to get in trouble, some that want no trouble at all.
1: You know what? It's like anything else, Frank. It's pretty complicated with young people right now. But I would just say that one of the big misconceptions in our community is that there's not enough for young people to do, right? Anybody that was at the Moja Fest recently, there's so many booths and free mental health and job programs and counseling. And there's just a lot of resources, if you will, out there. Yet and still, I think the perception among people, especially that are not around young people, mm-hmm. is that there's just nothing to do for these kids. They must be bored, right? That mm-hmm. you know, and that's why we have all these things. And I think the other misconception in our community, especially, you know, with maybe some of the listeners here on the station, is that you know, that these kids, it's a lot of young people out of control. They're wilding out, right? And that's most certainly, you know, it's something that you could hear. But the overwhelming majority, thousands and thousands of young people, right, are doing the right thing. They're going off to, you know, we're sending so many young people off to college. And they, you know, it's a lot of young, but the overwhelming majority of young people are doing amazing things, right? But we get caught up because some of these things are so tragic, the things that happen, the gunplay, the murders, and on these other incidents, that they kind of overshadow the overwhelming majority of young people who are just living amazing lives.
0: I was speaking this morning with Shakonda Salisbury, better known to many folks as Con Love.
2: You won't live that down, will you?
1: I mean, nah, it's okay. You know, okay. I'm still DJing and doing that, you know.
0: Right. Yeah, I see you around. Yes, I do. Things to talk about. Oh, by the way, listeners, we are going to have the entire hour. We're just going to have a conversation this morning. Get in on the conversation at 206-325-1420.
1: Yeah, give us a call.
0: And 503-770-8725. So the myth of the young folks out there wilding. One thing I see, and you may have seen it too, the internet has a lot of influence with our young folks.
1: Yeah, most certainly.
0: Social media.
1: Yeah, most certainly, Frank. You know, and that's one of the things we're going to be working on at 100 Black Parents this fall. We're working on a Respect Ourselves initiative. And there's just so much influence out there, and we just really have to get parents back to the table and get that counterbalance. I think everybody, every generation has had whatever influences from outside in the streets and this and that. But parents have always had a strong presence in our community. And for some reason, and not that we don't have strong parents now, but just the wave of social media, the wave of information, it's a tsunami that is washing over our young people.
0: Good and bad.
1: Yeah, good and bad, right? And the algorithms and the like. And so I think we just have to acknowledge when it comes to social media that it's oftentimes the algorithm is not in our best interest, and it's most certainly going to take you and your child to places most likely, you know, not positive, right? And to that end, right, you see so many young people playing with guns and these different things online, and that's glorified. So we really have to work on the other side of that equation and remind the people that it's not glorified. It's not the thing to do. It's not what we would like to see. But so there's a lot of work to do right there.
0: You mentioned the many programs, and with those programs, if they want to get a little talk on the radio, you know, give me a call and I would interview them. You know, a lot of those programs are out there, as you say, but they're not publicized properly. Well, you know, we do have people come to these events in the summertime.
1: Right. But,
0: you know, publicize yourself. Let people know what's going on.
1: Well, you know what? It's interesting you say that, Frank. And I've talked about this. We've talked about this many times over the years. And I'm sure that big Mr. Bennett, most certainly, if he's listening, would most certainly agree that we need these programs and great resources in the community to include adequate promotion and marketing in those budgets, right? And oftentimes you have these organizations, public and private, that they put a complete budget. They put a budget together, and they want to do all of this great work, right? And they haven't really put any money in the budget for real promotions. Yeah, they got some flyers made, right? But where's the radio? Where's the paid ads, right? Where's the street team? And so what happens is you have these amazing programs and they're having a hard time getting people into them, right? So that is a huge gap in our community, in my opinion. And so how do we close that? Of course, I'm always out here being an ambassador, and I'm trying to see what's going on so I can connect those dots for people. But most certainly that is something that is needed for folks in those areas, public and private, to realize that you need to put some resources towards getting the word out.
2: Mm-hmm. You also, in addition, working with youth, those who know your past know that you're working with the Legacy Homeowners Association.
1: Yeah, most certainly.
2: Thanks to you, a lot of people have received their tax exemption from senior citizens. And if you're a senior citizen, what does a senior citizen have to do in order to get there? Because I just recently got my little card in the mail, and I see that little exemption's on there.
1: I love that for you, Frank. I love that for you. And, you know, that's something that we've been working on consistently. You know, I worked with the assessor and found out that only 33% of King County folks that are eligible, folks that are either a disabled veteran or folks that are over 62 that are eligible for the senior tax exemption have completed it. So if that's 33% of all of King County, that's white folks, all folks, what do we think it is for us? It's a small number. And so there's a lot of work for us to do to educate our folks and just fill out the paperwork, mm-hmm. right? So, yeah, I'm with Black Legacy Homeowners, and that's blacklegacyhomeowners.org. And that's part of our mission is really to help black people stay in their homes. We know that we're being taxed out, like many of people in Seattle, but black people most certainly are on the edge. Folks have paid off houses, and the tax burden on their house that they paid off when they was working at Boeing or the school district or Metro or what have you, the tax bill is higher than their mortgage used to be, right? And so it's very difficult for some of our folks. And you know, one entry-level thing that we can all do now is find somebody over 62 and ask them if they filled out the senior tax exemption form. They can get up to half off their taxes. Some people are saving $5,000 and $6,000 a year off their taxes, which is amazing. Yeah, you know, and it's a life changer to be able to stay in that home. That's some of the work we're doing with Black Legacy Homeowners is to help black people keep their homes. And the black people that do want to sell their homes, we want to sell those homes at the highest and best value for them. And not be taken advantage of. So that's some of the work we're doing. We refuse to be taken advantage of, these predatory developers, folks knocking on our door, bothering us, trying to really cheat us out of our property.
2: Oh, I get calls all the time.
1: Yeah, we just worked on some legislation about that.
2: You still want to sell your house? You know, I tell them, for $3 million. And they immediately hang up the phone.
1: Well, you know what I do is I waste their time, right? Okay, you know, I say, oh, really, tell me more, right? And especially if I'm not doing anything right then, I'm away. Because I used to work in telemarketing. I know about cold calls and sales. And the worst thing, the thing that you don't want to have happen when you're doing cold calls is somebody taking up all your time. I'd be like, yeah, hold on, let me go get my wife. I put her on hold for a minute.
2: But we should get serious about it. Now, how can someone get in contact with the Legacy Homeowners?
1: Oh, yeah. So, we're at blacklegacyhomeowners.org. Mm-hmm. And, you know, they can just info@blacklegacyhomeowners.org. Give us a call. We have a hub over here at the McKinney Center that's open on Thursdays from 10 to 2. You can come in and walk in and pick up different resources, including the actual paper application, mm-hmm. right? Because that's one of the things that's a challenge for us sometimes is, you know, some of these digital applications, you put all your information in there and then the screen go blank, right? A lot of us just want the actual paper that we can fill out.
2: Okay, where's the
1: McKinney Center? Right there on 21st and Jackson, the old SVI building. It's been, for those that didn't know, it's been renamed, and it's actually, you know, fun fact here, shout out to Ms. Sade and her team, the leadership team over there at the McKinney Center, Central Area Development District there. The McKinney Center, the old SVI, has been recommended for historical status, right? And they're going to have, some kind of vote on it here next month. But that's a real big deal for us, and we'll solidify that facility in perpetuity for us as the black community.
2: We're just talking this morning, but I'm speaking this morning with Shakunta Salisbury, better known to many folks as Cun Love. I just say that. I love to say that. Cun Love. What a great radio call. Hey, Cun Love on the radio.
1: Yes, sir.
2: We're talking about many different things, and you want to get into the conversation, we're at 206-325-1420 and the 503-770-8725. Getting back to the youth. Now,
1: yes, sir.
2: We often hear that, the black family without the male there, that's why a lot of problems. And I have to say, you could have a two-family household and they still have problems.
1: Well, you know, it again, Frank, it's just a lot going. It's a lot of influences out here in the community. And one of the things, I was just actually talking to Dwayne Chappelle the other night from Deal. And, you know, I've talked to folks from the school district. Mm-hmm. And lots of teachers, and of course I've talked to many people in law enforcement and community centers, and that is one of the issues that, you know, that we just really need to have parents back at the table. They are a foundational element, and we just don't have it in some ways like we used to. And of course, you know, there's many sides to that. You know, there's affordability and folks having two and three jobs and not able to be as much in their child's life as they would like to, right? So we're not here to vilify anybody that's mm-hmm. got to work. I'm just pointing it out that at the end of the day, we need everybody at the table to raise and develop strong young people like we are, like I said, thousands are doing. Mm-hmm. And for those other young folks, we really need to be able to look at, policy and changing some of the ways we do things. Quite frankly, I know it's an unpopular opinion. I was on my Facebook page the other day, and mm-hmm. I got into it with a lot of people. Because I mentioned, you know, perhaps we should bring back some type of gang unit, right? Because we have so many, many young people that are obviously like the Seattle shooting, you know, gang related and the like. And it was a real heated conversation around that. But in my opinion, we definitely need to look at how we do some of the consequences for guns in our community. I think my brother brought to my attention in the state of Washington here with the gun laws and minors, you have to be caught with a gun 5 times before you can get more than 30 days.
2: Really?
1: Yeah. And that's, I think, and that's a huge thing. And so we, of course, right on the surface, when we see, the prosecutor or somebody's trying to change the law and this is going to hurt black kids, right? So we know that the school to prison pipeline and those types of things. So we want to stop that. And so, of course, when we see that, they want to recommend that, you know, these changes in sentencing, we know that we've been impacted by that severely. You know, sentencing has been, a death blow, if you will, to our communities, especially during the crack era and everything else. And so when we hear that, especially as grown folks, right, we say, we don't need no more sentence reform. We need, we need resources. We need to be, we need to do all these other things. We need other alternatives, which is true, right? You know, shout out to my people that would say that. But at the same time, I was shocked and amazed, Frank, to find out that a young person, I could have a gun, be on the bus waving the gun, right, or be online, get caught with the gun, right, and go to jail, get let right out, right? They can't keep me more than 30 days as a minor, mm-hmm. right? And so that has to happen up to 5 times before they can really put me in, you know, away for 6-7 months or a year so I can sit down and cool off and actually maybe, you know, make some different choices. So if you've getting caught with a gun 2, 3, and 4 times and getting right out, where is the consequence for having a gun? Right. And so, you know, of course, I'm sure that there's probably somebody out there to say, well, you know, I think me and Shalee, right, you know, Shalee from the NAACP.
2: Oh, yeah. Shalee.
1: That's a good, she's a good friend.
2: Yeah,
1: she's good.
2: She was
1: people
2: on the show with me, I think, last week.
1: Yeah. So there's a counter opinion, right? She would say that, well, no, Shakunta, we do not need any more law enforcement. We don't need any more power to the police and the system, right? Because we know that will lead those young people who are caught up in that to the school-to-prison pipeline, mm-hmm. right? And so, you know, just channeling Shirley, we want to be fair and balanced, if you will. But at the same time, you know, my question to a person like Shirley is to say, well, what tools does SPD have, like, today, right? Like, so if, in fact, you call, you know, this person said they're about to go kill somebody or they have this gun, mm-hmm. right? SPD and the prosecutor have really no authority. Yes, they can come and arrest that person and take that one gun from them, right? But then at the same time, that person is out the next day, right? Or the next week with that gun, right? Or they can get another gun, right? So I'm just kind of pointing out that we need some additional tools in the system, in my opinion. And we got to bring some consequences back to carrying a gun amongst us in our community.
2: 7:25 in the morning on Community Potpourri. My guest is Secunda Salisbury, the man of many means. He's with the Black Legacy Homeowners. He with the Black Parents.
1: Yeah, 100 Black Parents.
2: 100 Black Parents.
1: Yeah, yeah.
2: And you take young people to camp every summer.
1: Oh, yeah, yeah, the African-American uh-huh. Males Weekend.
2: So you were out there working with a lot of folks, and we'd love to talk with you this morning at 206-325-1420 and 503-770-8725. I'm going to ask you about former Seattle Police Chief Sean Bonds. Hold.
1: Okay.
2: Let me get the phone line. Because I know you love to talk, don't you, man?
1: Well, you know. Hey, Frank, I just want to share.
2: I understand. 1420 KRIZ and 1620 KYIZ. Good morning, caller. You're on there. How you doing?
3: Well, good morning. I was just calling to give a shout out to Seattle and to you, Frank, and all the work you've been doing, and also to Mrs. Secunda Salisbury.
1: Mm. Is that you, Mama?
3: Yes, it is.
2: Oh, Mama dear.
1: Hey, yeah, that's
2: That's your mom, Miss
1: Reverend Harriet Walden.
2: Uh-huh. Miss Walden, are you still with the Mother's Program?
3: Oh, well, you know, Frank, it has to be restarted by some other people right now.
2: Mm-hmm.
3: You know, if everybody, people think it was a great idea, we carried it, started as Mothers Against Police Harassment, and carried it as long as my health would provide. You know, sometimes you carry things too long, and so it's lots of people out there with lots of kids, and this is a new opportunity, a new day, a new way.
2: Okay, well, I'm glad to have you talk with us this morning, and you had a couple health issues, and glad to have you back on the street again, if I can put it that way.
1: Yeah, to be clear, Mother's Organization is still vibrant, you know, and doing some work out here. We continue to have the Mother's Justice Show, as well as some of the other things that Mother's is doing. But most certainly, I would say that, you know, Mama is Mother's Emeritus, if you will.
2: Any other comment this morning? To call up, Mrs. Walden?
3: Well, no. Other comment is that it's a nice day to be in Seattle. It's going to be a hot day, they say, and. And I just want to commend you, Frank, for all the good work you've been doing all the years.
2: And thank you very much this morning. And keep listening, all right?
3: All right, thank you.
2: And you have a happy one. 7:28 in the morning on Community Potpourri. Yeah, your mama called.
1: Well,
2: keep a check on you. I was asking one question.
1: Yes, sir.
2: I was going to ask you one question. Was he a bad boy? When he was coming up. How many times you have to go out and tell him to go bring a switch in? I got to take it. Let's take a quick break, Secunda. We'll be back right here at 1420 KRIZ, 1620 KYIZ. And I was going to ask you about the former Seattle Police Chief Sean Bonds.
1: Yes,
2: and
1: sir.
2: Other questions you want to get into the conversation, 206-325-1420 and 503-770-8725. 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
1: 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His name is Crispy Bennett. 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It doesn't cost you a thing. Mm-hmm. My guest this morning is Secundi Salisbury, better known as Cun Love to many people. And we started off talking about teenage violence and things like that. And see, there's a story in the paper rag this morning. The bite of Seattle shooting focuses attention on youth violence. And you spoke about it. And you work with youth.
2: Yes, sir. Yes, sir.
1: How do you look at that situation?
2: Oh, you know what? It's just a tragic situation, and in terms of a lot of things, and you know, I was actually on a thread and with a person who knows that young man, mm-hmm. That the one of the 15-year-old that's in custody, right. and the mother of one of his friends, she says she begged him not to go down there that day. Mm-hmm.
1: She knew maybe something was going to happen.
2: Yeah, and she told her son he couldn't go, mm-hmm. right? And, of course, see what happened there. So, you know, it's just tragic all around. And then, you know, the father of the young person that was killed down there, I guess his name was Junie, his father had a heart attack after this. And mm-hmm. so that's another victim that folks aren't talking about. In addition to, of course, the tourists and folks that were murdered as part of that, you know, that whole thing. I was actually there that day, Frank, by the Seattle. And it was, it was a madhouse, and it was just so sad to see let these young people be traumatized for the rest of their life, right? 20 years from now, they're going to be telling somebody, you know, I don't do crowds, and they're going to ask them why, and they're going to remember that's why. So, you know, that's kind of my thoughts on it. Of course, there were so many police down there, though, and so I think folks that weren't there would say, oh, we need to have more law enforcement. No, there was a lot of law enforcement mm-hmm. already down there, bicycle officers and everything. And, you know, quite frankly, it's just sad to say, and I know, like, again, me and people like Shalee, we probably disagree on this, but there's just a different level of brazenness with some of these young people. That small minority, first of all, it is a small minority of young people that are in this category, if you will, but those that are in that category, in my opinion, are extremely brazen and reckless at this point, right? Which is why I talked about we need some additional tools to be able to deal with that. If you have somebody on their Instagram and they flashing a gun and they talking about they gonna go and get somebody, you know, they probably are at this point, right? We used to call that, y'all, they studio gangsters, and they not real gangsters, right? They play it out here. Some of these young people that's flashing guns, they really are going to go use them. And so, you know, what's our response to that? And so, yeah, just overall, just a sad situation overall in a black eye, if you will, for the city. But, of course, I think, you know, you're probably like me, many people in our listeners right now, that our community's been experiencing this kind of violence all year long.
1: That's true.
2: You know, and I think there was an article somewhere where I said, well,

0: Barnes, did you attend at the same university?
1: Well, first of all, yeah, Sean Barnes is a member of Kappa Alpha Psi, mm-hmm. great fraternity founded in 1911. And we forgive him and the rest of those noobs out there. I'm a member of Phi Beta Sigma.
0: Okay.
1: Right? But we did both attend Elizabeth City State University in Elizabeth City, North Carolina, HBCU, founded in 1891. So, yeah, I most certainly know Sean from outside of his work as the chief here in the city of Seattle.
0: Mm-hmm. And I see that, let me give Elizabeth City a great plug. I think reading an article, they're one of the top two universities where we find the increase in people wanting to go there.
1: Yeah, yeah. We're a top 10 HBCU, public HBCU, mm-hmm. And we have a nationally acclaimed aviation program. So we're working on some stuff with getting some connections here. Obviously, we're the home of aviation, and lots of young people in Seattle are interested in aviation, so we're trying to get that pipeline going down to Elizabeth City.
0: My guest this morning is some people call him Con Love. His new real name is Shakunde Salisbury. We're speaking about many different things. You can get into the conversation at 206-325-1420 and 503-770-8725. I want you to repeat that statistic again about how many times a teen can have a gun before he or she's put in jail or whatever that you're speaking at the start of the show.
1: This is what I was told. I'm not privy to the statute. I'm sure there's somebody out there that's listening that may be a public defender or a prosecutor or a lawyer and that could call in and know exactly what it is. But my understanding is that a young person can be caught with a gun up to five times before law enforcement can hold them more than 30 days. And so, again, if you get caught with a gun today and you're 15 or 16 and they actually catch you with the gun, yes, you might go to jail, but you will be out within 30 days. And that's unacceptable when we know what guns are doing in our community.
0: We're at 1420 KRIZ and 1620 KYIZ. You can dial me up. Okay. Ooh. Watch that. 206-325-1420 and 503-770-8725 as we get a little feedback here and get to the phone call on the air this morning. 20 minutes to the 8 o'clock hour at 1420 KRIZ and 1620 KYIZ. I know you work for the city of Seattle.
1: Yes, sir, 29 and a half years.
0: Katie Wilson. Sean Bond.
1: Yes.
0: I don't know if you can speak on this because anything you say would be personal. Was he the scapegoat?
1: Well, first of all, I'd like to let the listeners know that I'm here, obviously, as a guest of, Bennett Media here as a community member and not as official representative of the city of Seattle.
0: Oh, okay.
1: And any opinions that I speak about on this show are my own and not the official position of Seattle Parks and Recreation or the city of Seattle. So, that being said, in my opinion, I think that Sean Barnes was on thin ice from day one, right? And I think that if you look back at the timeline, we most certainly welcomed him and tried to make sure he was integrated in our community. And I think he was doing a great job, as I've pointed out. However, he was only the official chief for a year, right? Mm-hmm. He came in February of 2025, right? Was interim. On thin ice with Bruce, right, with our former mayor Bruce, and then Bruce made him the official chief in July of 2025. Bruce, in fact, then lost the election, and the new supervisor came in, right, and said that, I'm not quite sure if I'm going to keep you or not, right? And over a few weeks there, then they finally said, well, yeah, I guess we'll keep you and we'll see how it goes,
0: mm-hmm.
1: right? And so I don't know if there was ever a time when he was celebrated by the city for the work he was doing, right? And so what I would say is it's most certainly within the executive's power and discretion at the mayor's office to hire or fire the chief or ask for their resignation. And so the mayor was well within her rights to ask for that resignation if she wanted it. What I've said to people, as a person in the community who saw the chief in plain clothes at our events, and I saw the work that he was doing. I saw him show up

0: and talk to young people, some of the things we're talking about on this show. So, of course, yeah, I was bewildered and stunned by that decision. And so, in the end, I can't necessarily say that he was a scapegoat, if you will, but it most certainly raised a lot of questions. And I was part of the group that went down there and talked to the mayor. I was sat at the table, again, as a community member, not as a city employee. And we asked her to reconsider her decision. She listened and then ultimately, you know, went forward with the decision that she had made. So, you know, that's where I'm at on it. Most certainly it's sad. And you know, upset, if you will, because I saw the chief in our community, and I hadn't seen a chief with an earned degree. He had an earned PhD, and most certainly was just at things, right? We had just were just up at the reunion on Union. You know, mm-hmm. he had a sweatsuit on. If you didn't know he was the chief,
1: right.
0: you wouldn't have known, mm-hmm. right? And him and this guy named Alex who worked with him, they're both members of Kappa Alpha Psi, and they would be in the community. And so, yeah, that just disturbing. It was disturbing to me because I hadn't seen that level of engagement. And when we as the community have said, hey, we know that we need the police department and we need the police department to come and meet with us and sit down and see what we need as a community. And I kind of saw the chief doing that. They had a monthly meeting with the black clergy, for example, right? Mm-hmm. I don't remember any chiefs. I don't remember Chief John Diaz having a monthly meeting with the black clergy, right?
1: Please, like, so, please, please.
0: Yeah,
1: please,
0: so
1: please.
0: I'm just kind of putting that out there that this chief was doing the things that many, maybe not all, but many black people in this community wanted to see from a police chief. And so, of course, many of us were stunned when the executive made that decision that was well within her, you know, her discretion to do.
1: Okay, we're coming up on 7:45 in the morning. Good morning, caller. You are on the air. Good morning. How you doing?
2: Grand Rising, Mr. Frank.
1: Yes, sir.
2: Grand Rising, Khan. Peace and blessings to both of y'all. Peace and blessings to the listening audience. Yeah, I just wanted to make it really quick. Because you touched on what I actually was going to ask you about, but I know the politically correct answer is, you know, she was well within her rights. But for real, because you followed it up with, I've never seen a police chief doing what he was doing. And so even though she was well within her rights, I just didn't understand. Can you expound, and maybe, I mean, maybe this is outside of your, whether or not, because, you know, it's allegedly, I'm not saying that you're the expert and you're, you know, but why was he on thin ice? You know what I'm saying? Like, that's what I'm not understanding. Like if Bruce Harrell, Mayor Harrell hired him and he was such, you know, he got a PhD and all of this stuff, like, why is he on thin ice? I get it. I looked it up. I looked all the complaints up, you know what I'm saying? Thanks to Claude, ChatGPT or whatever. And none of the complaints were, like, performance-based. They were all, like, you know, it looked like, and Claude said, like, you know, almost like they was hating on him. You know what I'm saying?
0: Right.
2: And so I just don't understand, like, why there's not more black backlash if this was the opportunity for us to have somebody who could really make a difference. And so then it's like, now where are we at? You know what I'm saying? Like,
0: right.
2: Now, like almost like we moved back.
0: You know what I would say? So let me address that right quick, right? So one, in my opinion, right, I'm not the mayor. I don't work in the mayor's office, you know, and so in my opinion, we've had folks like that before in different departments. Now, this is not, you know, the average person doesn't pay attention to many of these things, but you've had department heads that have been asked to leave, right? I mean, you think about it, the department head for Seattle Parks was not asked to, you know, he's not here, right? And we're about to go look for another department head. So oftentimes you get a new executive and they want to put in whoever they want to put in, right?
2: Yeah.
0: That kind of parlays into your question or answers your question about why somebody would be on thin ice. There is no particular reason. Sometimes folks just want to bring in a different, they want to be a new mayor. They don't want anything to do with the last administration. And we see that nationally and we see it locally, right? And so, I'm definitely not defending that position. That I'm just pointing it out that it happens. I've been with the city for 29 and a half years, and we've had really good people in other departments, whether it's the arts and culture, right? That guy Randy, he was a great guy, asked to leave, right? So I'm just kind of pointing that out. The other thing is where you say, what do we do from here? And my lesson from this is we saw the chief doing a great job. And I think that we as a community, myself included, right, I'm not pointing fingers at anybody. You know, this might be a great opportunity for, you know, organization like, you know, the Medium or myself or others to be able to say, you know, maybe we need to put out our own report card. Right. On a monthly basis, you know, so this cannot happen to us again. Right. Like we, you know, because we were just happy over here doing our own thing. But then the majority, if you will, Seattle, they didn't see that. Right. Because it wasn't important to them. And then we saw that in some of the comments. Right. And with the other majority owned news organizations where they came out with their coverage and they never spoke about any of the great things that the chief did, right? So where are we at now? I think that we really have to continue to tell our story, and we have to tell it in a way that the rest of Seattle gets it. I think we're really good at talking to ourselves, which is what we're doing right now, right? But in the end, when something comes up that's super important to us as Black people, and it might not be as important to the rest of the city, the rest of the city needs to know how we feel, and we cannot allow, you know, some of these other media companies to tell the rest of Seattle how we feel about something. So, you know, salute. We have to use the media that we have now and even create new pathways to be able to tell those stories. So that we still got work to do. We're going to support the new chief, and then whoever they get as chief, we really just want to be treated fairly and with respect. And in our communities, and most certainly the former Chief Barnes was doing that. And we expect it from this interim chief and whoever is the final, the next chief. But, you know, that's where we're at now, in my opinion. We just really have to stay on top of these things. And when something is working for us, we can't just smile and be happy about it. We have to really tell people with the same intensity that we would tell if we had something that was terrible going on, right? Like, so if the police come into our community and beat somebody up, we most certainly, we going to the mat. We going to protest. We going to write letters. We going to go downtown, right? But then when we have a chief that's showing up in our community and at places like Emoji Fest or places like that, mm-hmm. we should talk about that and thank them and say, hey, great job. And you have some people that's probably listening right now, well, they was just doing their job. They don't need no thanks for doing their job. Well, apparently they do, right? And we see that in this particular situation. I think a lot of people was happy with the chief, but we never really told the rest of Seattle how happy we were. And that's why they was able to tell those stories the way they did in this situation. So that's where I think we have to go, in my opinion. You know, thank you for the call.
1: Hey, long answer, caller, but anything else on your mind?
2: Yeah, so again, basically what you're saying is we get starstruck, and once we get something, we laugh and we rejoice and celebrate, but it's not really over. We really need to stay present. The other thing I was going to say was because we're not protecting our people when they get into office, then we go two steps back. So now, what do you think? I'm not going to say that you have the solution, because you mentioned that you see you see differently than some of other people in the community as far as like consequences, because that's what I see. You know, when I'm in Federal Way and I'm talking to people and that, you know, non-Black people, they're not, and this is my personal opinion, you know what I'm saying?
0: Yeah.
2: Like, they don't be like, we hate Black people. They be like, somebody needs to be punished for what they did. Exactly. So they'll be like, you know, you guys are saying that you want intervention and this and that, but my loved one was killed. You know what I'm saying? So they be like, you know, we're not saying that, you know, you don't need, you know, programs for kids. They say the kid needs to be punished because they killed somebody. You know what I'm saying?
0: Yeah.
2: So what do you think as far as the violence in our community? Just real quick, if you don't have to go crazy with it, But just give us a solution or two that you think maybe would work to help with that.
0: Right.
2: Because like you said, we'll fight when a police officer, that was my thing with Black Lives Matter. Like, I'm not against Black Lives Matter, but we only do this when the news says that we should do it. You know what I'm saying?
0: Exactly. So listen.
2: But that's it. And I'll let you guys have a great day, man. Thank you, guys.
0: Thank you, caller. I'll answer that real quick, Frank, because I know we've run out of time. But so real quickly, in my opinion, and I know there's others that have different opinions, but in my opinion, we need to pour massively into working with young people in elementary and middle school, and we really need to put a lot of resources in that, making sure people have the tools they need, right? And then, so that's kind of the pre-work. And then we need to continue the diversion and referral work, right? This is the work of people like Community Passageways and some of these other programs where you get in a minimal amount of trouble and then you're able to get a referral to one of these programs. And they're interrupting the violence. They're out there on the street corners. They're breaking up fights and making sure it doesn't escalate to, murder, right? And then what I would say is the third leg of that stool, and again, this is unpopular opinion, that we really need to work on consequences, right? Once somebody is really saying that, in fact, I am a killer, then we need to treat them as such. Even if they are 15, if they out here and they're shooting at people and trying to kill people, then we need to take them at their word and their action. So it's really that kind of trifecta of really pouring into young people, prevention, and then the diversion, and then obviously consequences for things that that really do happen, as the caller talked about.
1: 10:54 in the morning on Computer Depot, 6 minutes to go on the radio show. I think we'll get the final call up this morning, and then we'll get a final comment from you, too.
0: Okay, yes, sir.
1: Good morning, caller. You're on the air.
3: Hey, good morning. I'm going to say this. I think when it all came out that he wasn't a resident of the state, even though he had an apartment. But if your wife and kids are not here, you're not a resident. And like I said, I don't know the job that he was doing. I didn't know him personally, but I really think that was the nail in the coffin when all this came out. And
0: right.
3: And it wasn't here. But let me say this real quick about these programs. Man, you can have all the programs you want. They just had a 6-year-old and a 4-year-old who stole their parents' car. Mm. A 6-year-old. Now, let that soak in. A 6-year-old and a 4-year-old. So you can have all the diversion programs and this program you want. Man, if the parents, if the parents who bring these kids into the world, and I'm speaking from experience, I have grandkids, I have kids. I see how some of these young kids operate. I tell them, you shouldn't be a parent. I tell my son sometimes, hey, man, you need to wake up. You shouldn't be a parent. And we got to stop beating around the bush as black folks, and I agree with that last caller. Black-on-black crime is off the hook, and we do not say a word. As soon as a white or somebody shoot a black, oh, man, we're all over the place. Listen, man. I'm not saying we shouldn't answer to that, but, man, we got to straighten up our own house before we go into another person's house. That's all I got.
0: Well, that's so true. Thank you, caller.
1: Let's see if we can squeeze in. It's 4 minutes till the 8 o'clock hour on Community Potpourri. Go right, caller. You're on the air. Good morning. You're on.
4: Frank. Good morning. Good morning, Frank. Good morning, Shikundi. How you guys doing this morning?
0: Hey.
4: Okay. Yeah, Frank, I'm hearing people, talk about this stuff with the police chief being justified because he didn't, quote unquote, live in the state. And I think there needs to be a proper perspective put in place on that because he was living here. Yes, he had an apartment. No, his family had not moved here yet. But we've got to understand the circumstances. The chief was brought in on an interim basis, and then he was made the permanent chief probably around, I think, June or July, something like that, in the middle of a campaign.
0: Yep, July.
4: In July. And then the campaign came in, and then Bruce, who brought him in, was, came in second during the primary election, then lost in a general election. At that point in time, there were rumors already circling that the mayor, Katie Wilson, did not want to retain him as the police chief. And that carried forward, and he didn't really get she didn't really have a confirmation probably until about December or January that she was going to retain him. However, if we're being honest, the reason why she had to retain him is because FIFA was going to be here in 5 months, and you couldn't go through trying to set up for FIFA and saying we don't have no longer have a police chief that we just got rid of during this transition period. And so, given all of that, who was going to pick up and move their family across the country permanently during the school year, everything else, where you have uncertainty about your job? So all the stuff about him not having his family here and having a permanent address here, even though he was a registered voter, everything else, you know, is something that people need to, you know, take with a grain of salt, because you got to understand the circumstances that took place about why, you know, he wasn't here.
0: Caller, you know what, it is so true, and I mentioned some of those things earlier in the hour. And I think the real lesson here is we need to, as a community, we most certainly thank the listeners on this station, right, and readers of the medium for getting authentic black news. But many of the people in our community, like the caller before you, said, well, he wasn't a resident, right? Where did you hear that from? You didn't hear that from the medium. You did not hear that from our news sources. You heard that from these other media companies. And you have really sometimes have to ask yourself, you know, about the message and the messenger, and why are certain things being amplified and other things are not talked about. So I think that's the lesson here, is we really need to dig into our own media. When you hear something disparaging about a black leader, look to our own media and see what we have to say as a community before we automatically believe what we hear on TV.
1: All right, caller, thank you very much.
4: Exactly.
1: Thank you, caller. Yep. I've got to go. My time is, I got a couple, about 40 seconds.
0: Hey, listen, y'all, thank you. This is Shakundi Salisbury, Black Legacy Homeowners, 100 Black Parents, and I always have a great time here with Frank. Thank you for the medium and KRIZ, the Z Twins here for the platform, and continue to do a great job.
1: And we'll get you on again, young man. All right.
0: Okay.
1: I say young man, and you are young man, right?
0: Yes, sir.
1: Thank you very much. Tomorrow morning, we'll do it again on these great radio stations. Thanks for all the listeners. Thanks for all the calls this morning. And as I say, hope to be here tomorrow morning. We'll check with you at another time. Enjoy your Tuesday. Thanks for listening to Community Potpourri. Opinions expressed on Community Potpourri are the opinions of those of the participants of the program. 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KYIZ Renton, Seattle. 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

0: It is time now for my strawberry letter. 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We could be reading your letter live on the air, just like we're going to read this one right here, right now. And you never know, it could be yours.
1: It could be yours. Buckle up and hold on tight. We got it for you. Here it is. Strawberry letter.
0: All right, nephew, thank you. Subject, should I include my wife or not? Dear Stephen Shirley, my wife recently told me that she's had a relationship with a woman in the past. The woman happened to be our babysitter, and she said it happened when our child was a toddler. Our child is 22 now, so I let bygones be bygones, and I'm thankful she didn't mess with another man, particularly someone that I know. But I have an issue with the babysitter because I, too, had an affair with her when she was keeping our child. I picked up the babysitter and dropped her off, and we'd have sex in the car or in her mother's house while her mom was working. Before you go crazy saying I was messing with an underage woman, she was 22 at the time, and she was beautiful and studying to be a nurse. She got too attached to me back then, so after a year of having the best time of my life with this woman, I broke it off. If I had known she was messing with my wife too, we could have enjoyed each other's company at our home in peace. My wife told me that she feels like a weight has been lifted since she admitted to having an affair with the babysitter. I want so badly to ask her if she's still into girls and if she misses the babysitter. I see the babysitter from time to time, and she's a single mom now and talks about being pressed for money all the time. I have a way to make her life easier, but it will come with a price if my wife agrees. I know by presenting this to my wife, I'd have to admit that I had an affair too. Is it best to go sleep with the babysitter and give her the bill money she needs, or see if my wife wants to participate? Please help me figure this out. What? Listen, this is easy, all right? Invite the babysitter over for dinner, play some good music, have some drinks, some cocktails, and get the party started. It's not like you guys are all strangers. You know what to do. I mean, seriously, what else do you want me to say? Because that's exactly what you want, isn't it? You want a threesome. Now, in your wife's confession to you, there was no indication that she still wants threesomes. She was just trying to have a moment with you and come clean about what she did back in the day. She felt safe enough to tell you. And she said she was relieved. You could have taken that same opportunity to do that. Why can't you be honest like she was? I know why, because honesty is a risk you're not willing to take because you're still seeing the babysitter. That's what you said. You see her from time to time, even though you said you broke it off. And you really, really want these threesomes. And for that, you have a price to pay. And that's ask your wife. And she could go either way, your wife. It's complicated. She could say yes, she's still interested in the babysitter, or maybe she'll say no because she's outgrown threesomes and is no longer interested. So you, not Steve and I, you have to make this decision. Do you want the threesomes and take the chance of your wife finding out everything you've been doing? Because we all know wifey is not going to be happy about your cheating, and that's why you're scared to ask her about the threesomes in the first place. Steve?
2: Look, listen, this letter almost made me mad. Uh-huh. Bruh. Now, here's...
0: Calm down.
2: My wife recently told me she had a relationship with a woman in the past. The woman was our babysitter. She said it happened when our child was a toddler. Our child is 22 now. He liked 22. He liked this number, 22. It'll come back. So I let bygones be bygones, and I'm thankful she didn't mess. Here's the key to this letter. I'm thankful she didn't mess with another man, especially someone that I knew. Mm-hmm. But I have an issue with the babysitter because I had an affair with her too while she was keeping our child. I'd pick up the babysitter, drop her off, and then we have sex in the car or at her mother's house while her mom was working. Now, before you go crazy, say I was messing with an underage woman. She was 22 at the time. I told you the boy liked 22. 22, his daughter 22, the babysitter 22. you know, probably got married when he was 22. You know, I don't know what happened. At the time, she was beautiful and she's studying to be a nurse. She got too attached to me back then. So after a year of having the best time of my life with this woman, I broke it off. Now, this is where the letter, you got to stay with me now, dog. If I had known that she was messing with my wife too, we could have enjoyed each other's company at our home in peace. No, brother. That's not a guarantee that that's how that works. See, bro, that ain't how this going to work. Because first of all, you was happy to know that it was another woman. Your wife ain't going to be happy to find out you was with another woman. And you sure can't go in there and say you was with another man. See, that old tit for tat, that don't work the same way. That monkey don't hop the same way. You know, your wife told you she was another woman. Because you can understand that. You understand what women see in women. Because you want one too. See, that's how men are. But you go in there and tell your wife you was with another woman? That ain't the same thing, dog. And it really, you can't go in there and tell her you was with another man either. You can't do nothing that she gonna forgive. You can't do nothing. Let's get that in your head right now. We'll be back with the rest of this ignorant letter right
0: now. Yes, all right. At 23 minutes after, should I include my wife or not is the subject. And we'll have Steve's part two response right after this.
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1: Everybody you know that die does not move you. 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You've all gotten that call, man. Steve, you sitting down? Yeah, man. Uncle Remus died. Yeah. Hey, man, y'all still having the barbecue Friday? Yeah, everybody die. 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
4: All right, come on, Steve. Let's recap today's strawberry letter. The subject is, should I include my wife or not?
0: Boy, you can't be no more stupid. Let me hurry up and go through this right quick. His wife, after 22 years, admitted that she had an affair with another woman while the baby was a toddler, and the woman that she had this affair with was the babysitter. She wanted to felt relieved and get it off her chest, felt like a weight had been lifted. You said, hey, let's let bygones be bygones, and now you say you got an issue with the babysitter because you had an affair with the babysitter too. Used to pick up at her mama's house and sleep with her at her mama's house. Y'all have sex in the car and all this here. And now you had the best time of your life, but she got too attached to you, so you decided to break it off. Now, fast forward, your wife comes to you and tells you that 20 years ago, when the baby was a toddler, she had an affair with him. You said, had you known that, you could have known she was messing with your wife, too. We could have enjoyed each other's company at our home in peace. Now, see, I don't know how you see that, though. So you think because you allowed, was okay with your wife having sex with another woman, you ain't really see no problem with that because you said you're glad it wasn't another man and especially somebody you knew. So you let bygones be bygones. Now, because you was having sex with the same babysitter, y'all babysitter was busy taking care of everybody in the family, the baby, the mama, the daddy.
4: Yes.
0: This babysitter right here was the babysitter, mama sitter, daddy sitter. She was just over at the house just sitting on everything. That's the babysitter, baby, over there sitting on everything. Well, here's the question. And you say, I see the babysitter from time to time, and she's a single mom now, and she talks about being pressed for money all the time. I have a way to make her life easier, but it will come with a price. If my wife agrees, I know by presenting this to my wife, I'd have to admit that I have had an affair too. Yes, you would. And I will tell you right now, it's not going to go the same way. It is not. Because she had sex with another woman, same sex. And the reason you're okay with that is because you understand that that you are a lesbian also. You like other women. I've been one my entire life. I like other women too. But now, you go in here and tell your wife that you had another woman, she gonna flip, because that's a betrayal at the highest level in her eye. You can't tell her you had a same sex relationship, because now she got to get the hell up out of here, because she don't know what's going on now. See, those two things don't transfer into terms of conversation. Now, here's the other problem. You say you see her from time to time and she having problems. She always pressed for cash and you got to come up. But then you say you got a way to make her life easier, but it'll come with a price. Then you said, if my wife agrees, I know by presenting this to my wife, I have to admit that I had an affair too. Is it best to go sleep with the babysitter and give her the bill money she needs, or see if my wife wants to participate. If my wife wants to participate. Please help me figure this out. You can't be no more stupid. You can't be no more stupid. You cannot start a fire in your own house. You going in your living room with some kindling, some wood, some fire starter, some more accelerants, a can of gas. You're going to light a fire in your living room and hope the house don't burn down. Bruh, that don't make no sense. You cannot present this to your wife. You can never admit to have slept with the babysitter. You cannot. She not going to let bygones be bygones. And this dream of having a threesome, you scratch that. Now, is it best to go sleep with the babysitter and give her the bill money she needs, or see if my wife to participate? I'm telling you right now, this ain't going to work the way you think it's going to work at all. So listen to me. It is best to stop all of this. But you're going to do something I can see. Your best scenario is to sleep with the babysitter. Give her the bill money she needs.
4: That's the best.
0: Don't go see if your wife wants to participate. It's not going to work out. Now, do you hear what I see? The best thing for you to do is stop all of this. Because it's going to come back to bite you. You done got away with it once. You can't keep getting away with it. So it's best to just go on and stop. But since you're not going to stop, you're going to do something. Your last thing is the best way. Do not ask your wife to participate. This was something your wife did 20 years ago. I'm just telling you, dog. Shut your mouth. I don't even know why you wrote in to me, really.
4: Yeah.
0: I don't know why you're adding this up.
4: 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Now, coming up at 46 minutes after the hour, we got Junior with Sports Talk right after this.
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1: It is time now for Junior and Sports Talk. Junior, what you got for us?
2: Well, Shirley, I hate to say this. I hate this is dot B. This is what they're saying. Preseason starts Thursday. But in the preseason talk is this, and I've heard it, and Tommy, this is something we should be proud of, but they're finna be mad at us. Now, I didn't say this. That's what they're saying. The talk is the Houston Texans will win the Super Bowl this year. That's the talk.
3: Didn't we say that last year, Jim?
2: Hey, Tommy, hey.
1: But you all said it.
2: Hey, we ain't got they no saying it now. Yeah.
4: What did I say last year?
1: We know see, what you said.
2: See, you always want to be right. You won't let us have nothing. I'm saying. They're not saying
4: no, I don't
2: want to
4: be right. No, no, no. I don't want to be right. I was right. Now, go ahead, Junior, with your little sports.
2: They ain't saying nothing about the Browns.
4: Go ahead.
2: They ain't saying nothing about the Bengals.
4: I ain't said nothing about them either.
2: They ain't said nothing about the Rams. You can't say nothing because we know y'all not going to win the Super Bowl. We already know.
4: Oh. Wait, hold on.
2: Uh-oh. Hold on. What? What'd you mean?
4: Hold on. You think the Houston Texans is going to the Super Bowl?
2: They saying it already. I didn't say it. They said.
4: Whoa. They told you last year y'all wasn't going. And you know who they was? Was me.
0: You.
4: They told y'all last year you wasn't going. Now, you know, listen to some little sports show. Some little white dude and got y'all all hyped up. Who was it, Junior? Adam Scheffner? Which one of the white dudes?
2: No, it wasn't
4: Adam.
2: No.
4: Who was it?
2: Just on the pivot,
4: Wendy,
2: everybody.
4: Big Wendy told you y'all was going.
2: Big Wendy.
4: Who told you? Terry Bradshaw said something.
2: No.
3: Where you getting it from?
4: Yeah. Don't Howie worry, Long don't told you. Where did you hear it?
2: Okay. Well, I heard it.
4: Oh, you must have been down. You must have been back down to that barber shop again.
2: No, that's not. Now you.
4: Oh, they done told you down at the barber shop y'all finna win the Super Bowl. Oh, okay.
2: We signed Jadeveon Clowney.
3: Yeah, that's a big move.
2: We did.
3: That's a big move.
2: And they said he was a step for us to get to the Super Bowl and win.
3: Okay.
2: Just defense. That's it. Quit focusing on that.
3: Why?
2: He
3: the one got the ball.
4: He get the ball every play. What you mean we ain't gonna focus on him? He get it every play.
2: You let Uncle Steve get it.
4: And decide where it's going. He ain't letting Uncle Steve do it. He asked you a question. Why don't you answer the question about that quarterback?
2: Why are you so angry at us for winning the Super Bowl?
1: No, all right, Junior. Coming up at the top of the hour, a man on social media needs some advice because of a dispute over a barn on his land. We'll talk about it right after this.
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0: 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This your man, Sandy Entertainer. 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

0: This is from Dwayne on Steve Harvey FM. Dwayne writes, my wife and I bought a 10-acre property last year that had been neglected for decades. We've spent the past year clearing brush and reclaiming different sections of it, and we finally made our way to the back property line where we discovered a large fenced-off section of our land being used by the neighbor behind us. That's an old story. It's an old two-story barn on it. And it appears that he's using it. I see him pulling equipment in and out, and there are lights on upstairs at night. I rechecked our survey several times, and the barn is definitely on our property. I approached him as calmly as I could, and he immediately started cursing and insisting there was no way it was my land. I hate the thought of getting lawyers involved, but I don't see how else this gets resolved. Is there a better way to handle this before it turns into a legal battle?
1: Sure, that barn is eating.
2: Yeah, he's eating about this barn.
1: It's eating. Yeah. By 5:30, we can get you out of this barn.
2: But you're not going to do what I'm going to tell you to do. So why would you ask me?
0: Well, he asked you.
2: If I got the survey and you own my land, uh-huh, in the morning when you come down to the barn, you will notice that the fence has been moved. that barn is no longer available with access because there's a 6-foot barbed wire fence separating you from the... Yes.
1: Yes.
2: Because I got to put this fence on the property line where it belongs, and that will encompass the barn. Now, the other way I would handle it, once again, you're not going to do like I do.
0: What is that?
2: Set the barn on fire.
0: No, you can't do that. No.
1: $20 worth of gas. That's all you need.
2: You didn't know it had nothing in it. You just know it was on your property, and you was breaking in your land by having your first official bonfire.
3: Air quotes.
1: Uh-huh. Yeah, we'll make sure ain't no animals in it. We'll make sure of that. It's going up, though.
2: But all them tractors and stuff, them gone. All that light upstairs that be on at night. We're not doing all that. Now, that's how you keep it from being legal. Now, all that cussing you out and all this here.
0: Mm-hmm.
2: Now we getting off into the physical aspect of what can happen.
0: What? Yeah, why was he cursing and doing all of that? Why was the neighbor?
2: Because he's wrong.
0: He was in the wrong. Mm-hmm.
2: You ever notice when people be wrong how loud they be?
0: Mm-hmm.
3: Loud and wrong.
0: No, they're wrong.
3: All the time.
2: So you got it. Now, it's three ways to handle that. Let's go over it again. We can move the fence. That's okay. A. B, we can set the barn on fire.
3: No.
2: C, we're going to stop all this cussing.
0: Uh-huh.
3: And how are you going to do that again? How you going to implement C? And what's so special about 5 p.m., Tommy? What's going
1: to
3: happen?
1: Everybody off. Ain't nobody you can call. It's just a good time to whoop somebody. The
2: office hours is closed. Only thing
0: office
2: available is
0: 911.
2: Only people that's open all the time.
4: Have you done this before, Unc? Have you done something similar to this before?
2: Yeah, but first you got to get that cell phone out of hand, though. Mm-hmm. Then sucker punch him in the mouth. But you got to get that cell phone away from him.
0: So this is all before you get the lawyers involved?
2: If you don't want no lawyers involved, I have told you three ways you can do this. Uh-huh.
0: Now, they all sound illegal.
2: So go on and get you some lawyers.
3: Okay.
0: All right. I mean, this is a lot, though. This is a lot. An old two-story barn. Mm-hmm.
2: No, it ain't. It ain't a lot. It's on my property. It's not a lot.
0: Mm-hmm.
2: I got a lot. I got a new barn I just discovered on my land, mm-hmm, and I have a new barn.
0: Mm-hmm. Yeah.
2: And what me and my wife gonna do is all we gonna do is board up that door that's facing your house, and mm-hmm, we're gonna open up the barn so the door is now facing our house.
0: Oh, okay. All right. We'll have more of the Steve Harvey Morning Show right after this.
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1: Hey, making copies?
2: Who are you?
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0: A federal appeals court has ordered the Trump administration to halt construction of a $400 million White House ballroom. We've all seen that, ruling that the project cannot move forward for now. The court upheld an injunction requested by the National Trust for Historic Preservation, which argues the administration demolished the East Wing and began building the ballroom without congressional approval. The administration, the administration says the privately funded project is needed for large official events and security reasons. The ruling is on hold for 14 days to give the administration time to appeal to the U.S. Supreme Court. So there you go.
1: But so we just got all these 2x4s out here. We got all this insulation.
0: Crazy.
1: We got yeah, all this stuff laid out here. We ain't done nothing with it.
2: It doesn't matter. It doesn't matter. They're going to reverse it. They're going to let him do whatever he wants to do.
0: Yeah. Even with the short time he has left and all.
2: All these little court cases and stuff. They don't. You can't do that. You can't. He's going to do whatever he wants to do.
0: Mm-hmm.
2: And the Republican Party will support it. Period. That's what's going to happen. Because what they're going to do.
0: Well, I hope now
2: they're
0: wrong.
2: Gonna, what they're going to do? They're going to put the East Wing back on now?
3: The one we knew.
0: Exactly, Steve.
4: And when have we heard they don't have no room at the White House for parties?
0: Yeah.
4: When have you ever heard that? It's too all small right. in here.
0: Mm-hmm. All right, guys. Thank you. Coming up, we'll play a round of Would You Rather right after this.
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0: 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It's time for a round of Would You Rather. Would you rather smell like feet or would you rather smell like onions every day? Feet onions. Or onions?
1: Onions.
2: Onions.
1: Mm-hmm.
2: Onions.
3: Yeah, onions. Yeah. I was in here cooking. My bad, y'all.
0: Okay. Yeah. All right. Would you rather always feel hungry or always feel tired?
3: Hungry.
4: Hungry.
1: Yeah, hungry. Yeah.
0: Would you rather have a face that everyone laughs at or a voice that everyone laughs at?
1: I'm tired of y'all.
0: I'm sorry.
1: Yeah, I'm tired of y'all.
0: No, this is...
1: So, they doing both anyway, so I don't like
2: the voice. Laugh at your face and
0: people
2: your voice?
0: Laugh at your face.
1: And the voice? Yeah, I'm tired of this. I'm tired.
3: Okay. And you're the only one on here that got both, so I was... I was wondering how you was going to work through it.
0: Well, so are you saying the other people have, you and Tommy just have two out of the three?
1: Well, no, I mean.
0: Or one out of the two?
1: They laugh at Tommy's face. Now, let's be clear.
5: Wow.
1: No. Uh-oh. Wow. No. I ain't going to be here by myself. No.
4: You know what? All of this, you're just mad about your sports segment that. You know, you didn't put all this faith in the Texans. But we ain't going to bring it back up. That's all.
1: Forget all that. It don't change your face, though.
4: I know you change your face.
2: The Texans winning the Super Bowl. Yeah,
1: don't change nothing for you.
4: I don't want to hit you, man. I don't want to hit you. Boy.
1: Keep moving. Hit me.
4: Keep moving. Please.
0: All right. We'll move on.
1: Wait, you quiet. Oh, you ain't going to say nothing? You ain't going to say nothing about Tommy Faith? You ain't going to say nothing?
3: Dog, I made my statement when she first asked the question. You're the only one on the show got both. Now, if you want to drag some other people in there, I understand you not wanting to be over there by yourself. I'm just saying that you was the only one I know got both.
0: Face and voice.
1: Hit me.
3: Well, you just said that.
0: That's the voice. That's the voice. All right.
3: And if you take that hat off, you see exactly what I'm talking about.
2: Oh, gosh.
0: All right. If you played in the NFL, would you rather be on a team with outstanding offense and terrible defense or an outstanding defense team with a below average offense?
4: It don't matter. I'm not playing. I'm just sitting over there on the bench. It don't matter what team I played on. But that's not the question.
3: Well, let's change the question and say, if you played football, what position would you be playing?
4: The guy holding the ball for the field goal kicker. That's me right there.
1: We know it ain't speed.
0: What would you play, Steve? What position would you play?
4: I guess he read it.
3: Oh. Linebacker.
0: Linebacker.
4: Linebacker. Oh, okay. Hey, what is your friend to do?
0: All right.
3: Hardly nothing.
0: That's all the time we have.
3: Hardly nothing, but that keeps me off the line, and ain't nobody toasting me for that bomb. So,
0: for Would You Rather today, thank you, guys. Coming up next, it is our last break of the day, and we'll close out the show with the one and only, the very funny, Steve Harvey, right after this.
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0: 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Here we are, guys, our last break of the day on this Tuesday. Thank you so much for joining us. We appreciate you. Junior, before Steve closes us out, you have a question for him?
1: Yeah, I just want to know your thoughts on this, Unc. You know, you start this show every day about being grateful. And you talk about it as if all of us know how to be grateful. How long did you have to practice being grateful? Or do you practice being grateful? And how do you do it?
2: You know, that's a odd question. I guess it's in the way you phrased it. If I could help people understand it, I would probably phrase it or put it to them this way. Gratitude is probably the number one overlooked principle of success. Gratitude is the number one overlooked principle of success. I'm not sure that everybody understands the importance of gratitude and how essential it is to your growth as a person. You know, let me break it down to you basically this way. Why would God give you more of something that you don't appreciate? Why would anybody, if you're in a relationship with a person and you hug them every time you see them and they rebuff that hug almost every month? Stop, I don't want that. How many times would you keep trying to hug this person that rebuffs every time you come to them for the hug? How many times can a person ask you for favor, you do it for them, and watch them walk away without them ever saying thank you? How many times would you keep that up? How many times could a neighbor come by your house and borrow a cup of sugar and never say thank you? How many more times can he come get that sugar from you? How many times can you do a favor or a service for someone you know, and when you do it, they don't say thank you? You know something, man? I've given money to people on the street, and I've seen them again, and I've given them money. And I had this one guy say, "Hey, man, do you ever say thank you?" He said, "Nah, you just gave it to me. What you want me to do?" Okay, cool. So next time I saw him, let me shut this down right here. Because you got about two times that you can do me like that. On time number three, I'm done. So now let's take that whole thing that I just said, all those little simple examples, and let's apply it to your quest to become successful. And God, who wakes you up in the morning without you asking, God who gives you a measure of health and breath, God who protects you from things and dangers that you don't see, God who watches over you, has kept you safe all these years. You never asked for that. You drive your car never involved in an accident. You do get in an accident, you had insurance to recover. However your situation gets handled, you process it. Somehow God has allowed you to meet the person of your dreams. It worked out for a while, then it didn't work out. You survived it. Sometimes, man, you go to work and you get some bad news. You don't have a job no more, but you survived it, and somehow God got you a better job. You survived it, you know, all these things. Imagine God doing all this for you and you never saying thank you, ever. Now, let's suppose every time God does something for you, little or small, you say thank you. Thank you, Lord, for the breath of lung, for the breath of air that I breathe in my lungs. Thank you for your grace and mercy of waking me up today. Thank you, Heavenly Father, for keeping your eye on me when I ain't got it on myself. Thank you for closing this door, knowing and realizing that there's another door that you want me to walk through. thank you, Heavenly Father. Suppose you did that every day. Understanding that the more grateful you are to God, the more things He will give you to be grateful for. That don't make sense to you? You don't see that? You don't understand how that can work for you. That the more you are thankful, the more God will give you to be thankful for. The reason, one of the key reasons that God has kept me with the favor and grace that I have in my life is because I'm ever grateful to Him. And even when it's not going my way, I continue to stretch my hand out to other people. When I don't see where it's coming for me next, I have given to people. Because I live by that principle, understanding that God will take care of me. Do unto others as you would have them do unto you. So if I meet a person that's really in need and I can fix it, I usually try to fix it. Now, if you've done something to me, like recently I had a guy who took some money from me a while ago and came to me and needed some more money. Well, I forgave you. And then he said, hey, man, I thought you forgave me for all that. I said, I did. I didn't forget what you did. I'm not available for that type of behavior anymore. You can't take no more money. See, so for me to give you money now and you not to give it back, I'm stupid at this point. But from the aspect of being successful, do not overlook the principle of gratitude, because the more you are grateful, the more God will give you to be grateful for. And wouldn't that be amazing if you discovered that right now? Wow, how helpful would that be? Those are my closing remarks today. Hope you loved them. Hey, listen, y'all have a good day today. Talk to God. He'd absolutely love to hear from you.
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4: Every Saturday from 11 a.m. to 7 p.m., it's Throwback Saturday. Oh, you love the old cuts? Let's see how sharp your IQ is on old school cuts. You name the song in 3 seconds.
5: Oh, no, I got the one for sure. Al Green, Tired of Being Alone.
4: Oh, come on.
5: Wait until the chorus.
4: You got to be quicker than that. 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
5: All right, got it. James Brown, that's my Big Payback. 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I got that. Come on now, give me something challenge. Give me a challenge.
4: You want a hard one. 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Time's up.
5: Oh,
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5: no. Up. This is like time's a wedding up. 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
4: 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How about this one here, bro?
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5: 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Give me that Steve Harvey. The butt. Doing the butt. Hey.
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0: Tuesday, August the 11th. Do you know what time it is? It's Al Sharpton's time. And for these next 3 hours, it's time to put aside all pretenses, deception, denial, or fronting. The time has come to keep it real on Keeping It Real with Reverend Al Sharpton. A very good afternoon to you all across the country. Good morning. Good morning. Good morning to our West Coast listeners. And welcome to those listening on Sirius XM, Channel 126, The Urban View, where talk empowers and becomes action. I'm coming to you live from our National Action Network corporate headquarters in New York. 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Or if you want to go right to the point, go on my message board for the show at nationalactionnetwork.net, nationalactionnetwork.net, and we'll get you on the message board. As the mayor's already on, and the mayor is the mayor of Queensbridge Houses in Queens, New York, Mayor Rodney Jones, he says, good afternoon, my shepherd. Well, good afternoon, my mayor. And I'm glad that you are up and hitting it. See, Disco Brian is on the message board. He says, saw you on Morning Joe today, Rev. Happy to hear you here and now. I'm glad you saw it this morning. And I made a little challenge that Brian may have helped encourage. I talked about how I'm all for the progressives, but they got to reach out to the black community. And I hope they was listening. Shannon saying, good afternoon, Reverend Al. Something is not right in the water in Mississippi. Nolan Wells, Tesla Fortune. And now I read about the story about a 15-year-old Cole McDonald found dead in a park in Mississippi. Yeah, you know, I am not spooky, but some don't smell right. And it's just too much happening in the same kind of state. I don't know if there's something coincidental going on, something just being revealed that we never saw. It was always a pattern, or whether there's some secret something going on there. But I'm willing and ready to see. I know I'm going to be with the parents of Nolan Wells day after tomorrow. We're still pushing heavy on an independent investigation, even if we have to go into a civil proceeding. We are not going to let it go. Let me say, a lot has caught my attention. Trump on Monday signed an executive order calling for revamped childhood vaccine recommendations that promote this long-held but discredited theory that childhood shots should be spaced onto separate visits. Now, the order advocates separating the measles, mumps, and MUR, rubella, vaccines into three different single disease shots and administering all childhood immunizations at separate appointments whenever possible. It also directs the nation's health department to improve research on vaccines, which are already extensively been studied, and prevent a plan to offer separate measles, mumps, and rubella vaccines for children, since that is not currently an option in the United States. Now, this renewed focus on vaccines will mark a departure from the Trump administration's recent efforts to emphasize less controversial health policies related to healthy eating and drug price negotiations and medical fraud crackdowns ahead of the November election. So this is going contrary to where they was going. Messing with vaccines, this sounds like it's coming right out of the Robert Kennedy Jr. playbook and could cause real problems. Same time, the Trump administration on Monday announced it's revoked more than 175,000 visas from foreign nationals, claiming violation of terms of the document. He's cracking down on deportation. Now, while Trump's dealing with rising inflation, unemployment numbers high, losing jobs, having to wrestle with guys in his own party about passing his SAVE Act, which would definitely impact all of the voters. What they're not reporting, and I am, is that violent crime has kept falling across many of the nation's largest cities through June. Homicides down 17.2% from the first half of 2025, according to the preliminary Axios data. And it matters because the decline now spans two presidents. It began falling under Biden after the pandemic era surge and has kept dropping under Trump. But Trump came into office casting America as being overrun with crime at a time when the numbers were already decreasing under Biden. So it's a lot of, you know, Trump does a lot of misinformation. He needs to scare his base into being active. And the numbers don't bear it, but we don't know unless somebody tells us. Joanne Kemp on the message board saying, Rev, they transferred Trump to another plane for fear of a possible assassination, and they left the journalists and other staff on the plane to be decoys. And they hit them in the where they keep the food. New York Times revealed that this morning. Absolutely. Talking about not caring about nobody but yourself. But that should not be a surprise to anybody. Dr. JCB says, Reverend Allen, the message board, Donald Trump continues to deal with everything except high prices, ending the senseless war with Iran, costing the U.S. taxpayers billions and billions. Talking about the war, as he said, Trump likes to say that he started his war with Iran after 50 years of economic pressure had failed to stop the nuclear weapons, but he's now betting that another financial squeeze can end the war. The Trump administration is hoping months of bombing have pushed Iran's economy to a breaking point that will force its leadership to cave and demands to end its nuclear program and fully reopen the Straits of Hormuz for oil and gas. Now he's saying that Iran is seeking in compensation part of any peace talks. Now he intends to demand the same for the U.S. side. I thought we was going in and out of there in a couple of weeks, Mr. President. Now we back and forth. Now you demanding they do this, they do that, or we staying in there. I guess if we just keep talking to each other and keep sharing information, as some of us will know, the man just lied to us. Now, what puzzles me is why anybody is surprised he lied. He'd been convicted of lying in court, had to close down Trump University. He is an established liar on everything he says of consequence. And yet there are some people that want to believe in him. I wonder if it's because he confirms some of the stuff in people and tries to legitimize it and mainstream it. I think that what a lot of us is missing is the blatant xenophobia, homophobia, misogyny, and especially racism that Trump has represented. He's giving those kinds of people the feeling that they are not to be shunned. They are mainstream America. And they don't care what he does. He gives them legitimacy. He gives them a place to land. And that is scary. That's why we must fight back. Because the more we are quiet, the more we lose our right for redress. So it's Tell It All Tuesday. I open up with just some general stuff, but it is Tell It All Tuesday. That's where we let you just tell it whatever it is, whatever you want to say. It's Tell It All Tuesday. Let me open up these phones. Let me take your calls. 1-877-532-5797. 1-877-532-5797. Or go to the message board at www.nationalactionnetwork.net. The mayor's writing me back saying, you would be surprised how many of my friends watch and listen to you. Keeping it real and Sunday morning with Reverend Al Sharpton. I'm glad to hear that. And
1: keeping it real.
0: That's a good thing. Let's take a break. Be right back.
1: Keeping it real.
0: Keeping it real. Sharpton. Be right back.
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3: It's Sybil Wilkes with what we need to know. Voters across six states are heading to the polls today for another major primary election Tuesday. Ballots are being cast in Alabama, Connecticut, Minnesota, Vermont, Wisconsin, and South Carolina. In South Carolina, a crowded Republican field is competing in a high-stakes special Senate primary following the death of Lindsey Graham last month, with his sister, appointed Senator Darlene Graham, seeking a full term. And in Wisconsin, Democratic Socialist Francesca Hung surged in public polling ahead of today's Democratic gubernatorial primary. In South America, search and rescue operations are frantically underway following a devastating magnitude 7.4 earthquake in Colombia. The powerful epicenter struck approximately 200 miles west of the capital city of Bogota, with shaking felt across neighboring Venezuela, Ecuador, and Panama. The newly elected president, Abelardo de la Espriella, declared a national state of emergency as the death toll surpassed 160, with over 2,700 people reported missing beneath collapsed buildings. Secretary of State Marco Rubio confirmed the Trump administration is closely monitoring emergency response efforts. In Louisiana, a major engineering firm is stepping up to preserve a historic landmark of African-American history. Wilson Engineers is donating full structural engineering services at no charge to save the 209-year-old First African Baptist Church in New Orleans, working alongside local preservationists to repair outer wall fractures while keeping the historic interior intact. To subscribe to my free daily newsletter, please visit SybilWilkes.com. For all the news 24/7, go to News1.com. I'm Sybil Wilkes. 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

0: Real, keeping it real. I'm your host, Reverend Al Sharpton, and we're back. 1-877-532-5797. 1-877-532-5797. Or you can go to our message board at nationalactionnetwork.net. And you can, of course, put message there. I see Deborah Fleming, Deborah Fleming, saying, "Hi, Reverend Al Sharpton. They're having an anti-Trump protest in Washington, D.C., demanding to free D.C. They are standing in back of the White House." That's good. And we're going to have a large contingent of the Free D.C. statehood people at the August 28th march. I can remember as early as the early 90s when we would lobby in the Senate and the president then about statehood for D.C. And it is imperative that we not drop that ball. Why do we have the nation's capital not being exempt from taxes? They have to pay taxes, but they don't have a congressperson or a U.S. senator that represents them in the Congress. They are, in fact, a colony of the capital. But you're going to pay the federal taxes, but you don't have federal representation. It is absolutely startling. And it's been allowed to go on this long. I think it really is. Beverly Jackson is saying on the message board, she's saying, "Our community is coming together because of the poor leadership we are experiencing. Thank you, President Trump, for showing your weakness." All right, Beverly, that's a twist. That is a real twist. And I don't disagree with you. You know, sometimes I look at this from a spiritual side. And maybe God allows people like Trump to happen to wake the righteous up. You know, maybe when we have too many things going our way, we remain unfaithful. And or we get loose. And I think that, maybe I'm not trying to in any way justify it, because it is also a wake-up call on our negligence and our being asleep at the switch. But I think she may have a point there, Deborah. All right, let me go to Washington, D.C., to Ira. Ira, you're keeping it real with Al Sharpton.
1: Hey, good evening, Reverend Sharpton. Thanks for taking my call. And your last thing you said, if I go to my public service announcement, you said you come from a spiritual side. I got a new twist on it, and I hope I can say this. I'm coming from a negligible spiritual side. So it's the same thing, but it means the same. But it's so funny.
0: You come
1: but
0: from a what? Say that again.
1: A negligible spiritual side. So
0: okay.
1: It's the same thing, but it's for us. It's a little joke. But anyway, on a serious note, my public service announcement was, I read the article on August 26th of the Final Call newspaper, which people think they're racist because they're black, or they're hating people because they're black, people that has facts and truth. My thing that I just saw that kind of puzzled me, I'm not going to talk about nothing else but this. It's a special session they had at the United States policy of depopulation. What it calls for is people trying to be forced to take this COVID-19 vaccine. What they were saying in the Final Call, that the ivermectin is the tablet or the prescription you need to do, inexpensive, that covers and treating most of the COVID-19 stuff. And there are so many, there are 14 different therapies that are in the world today that we can use to fight against COVID-19. I just want to bring that point across. They're going to try and give you what they want to give you as far as a COVID-19 cure, which they have put into place in the people's bodies as a form, a slight form of depopulation. I'm not going to go into details on the numbers. I got numbers in front of me. There's so many, I'm not going to read it. The hospitalizations, the deaths, the urgent care. the doctor's office visits and things that has occurred with that, the Bell's palsy and stuff like that, miscarriages, all kind of stuff. But I'm not going to go into detail, but people can read this on the final call at www.noi.org/vaccine. They can read it for themselves. My last thing is, I'm going to talk about tomorrow, is the billions of Venezuelan revenue vanished under Washington's control. That's because the administration under the person now has taken their money and held it hostage because they won't bow down. They cannot make nobody bow down to give in to anything that you fall short of as a commander-in-chief to make you do what you want to do. It's not happening. You have put yourself in front of the lion den and put your hand in his mouth. You cannot snatch your hand out. You ease that thing out if you want to survive. That's my thought for today, Reverend Al. I just can't go no more, I tell you. Appreciate your call, brother.
0: All right. Appreciate your call. I do. I appreciate it. You always have a lot of information. Let me go to Rick in Germany. Rick, you're keeping it real with Al Sharpton. Rick in Germany.
2: Good day. Good day, Brother Sharpton. Can you hear me okay?
0: Yeah.
2: Okay. I just want to talk about the murders of the children in Mississippi. I know all too well what white people can do when they're trying to punish you, isolate you, scandalize you, and injure you. But at the same time, white people are not alone in committing violence against black people. We have sold drugs in our community since the 1950s in terms of being up and down the major cities of America and making it standardized. We have increased the murder rate, not only because of drugs, but because of general hatred one to another in our community. So I say that it might not be somebody white committing these murders. It may very well be one of us. I'm done, brother man.
0: All right. Thank you for your call. Whoever it is, we need to trap and catch. We need to stop it. I'm not saying that it does have to be either way, but whoever it is, we need to be on it and stay on it. Let me get ready to take a break. We'll come right back. More of you on the phone, just tell it Tuesday, or on the message board at the www.nationalactionnetwork.net. And if you have something to tell, this is the day to tell it. Don't tell it to your friend. Don't act like you got nobody to talk to. Some of y'all be looking at the wall, talking to the wall. Talk to the nation. Call us at 1-877-532-5797. We'll be right back.

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0: 775-325-5797. Let me go to Chevy Chase, Maryland, my friend, Mrs. Richardson. Mrs. Richardson?
1: Yes.
0: Is Ms. Richardson
1: there? Yes. Yes, dear, how are you?
0: I'm doing good. How are you?
1: Pretty good, Rev. This weather, it's been so much humidity. And so that's one thing. But what I want to know, because some people I've been speaking with, and we go down there sometimes and visit some of the elderly people in certain places, you know, nursing homes and things. My daughter and I do that once a year. And we were doing that over the last several days. I hadn't called you. But they're concerned about Mr. Biden, what Mr. Biden, they want to try to, I was trying to explain to them that the Republican Party tries to confuse. They do a lot of confusion. And under confusion, that was what Neely even projected, how Anglo-Saxon people work. And under confusion, of course, he was combating white supremacy, you know, and he lived to be almost 98. I think he was 97. And I think they said his birthday was generated 97 years. And so he warned us, Mr. Neely Fuller, I'll always treasure this gentleman. And he says that a blink of an eye, Anglo can turn on you. They don't care how friendly they get with you. You see, a lot of them had, I want to cite one, I hope I can do it because it's not good for the person, but the person has millions of dollars, but I don't think it's going to hurt him least. And that's Snoop Dogg, or whatever they call him. And he's supposed to be very good friends with Donald Trump. And so what you were saying really gelled something, Reb, because like you're saying, he's going to go by with a lot of people with money. Rich people want, because he's rich, and he wants, really, he doesn't want people who need to be helped. He doesn't want them in his limelight at all. He wants to restrict people that need food stamps and health care, right?
0: Right.
1: And, you know, and the Affordable Care Act. But what I wanted to also know, under Mr. Biden, because I want to set the record straight so these people will know, the elderly that wanted to know, because a lot of them are not, they feel that they're not being helped because of other people coming into the country. And the Republicans try to confuse the two, you see, the panel. They don't want bipartisanship. Now, come on, let's face it, Red, you know that yourself. They have a goal to restrict people of color, mainly our people, the Negro race, who has been contaminated with their lies and saying that we are equal with them. But a lot of black people believe it because of conversation, how blacks will turn on each other and not respect each other. They're very nasty, what their tones are. You get yours like I got mine and different things like that. We have those kinds of rich black folks that I think is in Mr. Trump's camp. I can only think. I don't really. I'm not God, but I'm saying a lot of them are like that. And so these elderly people feel that they're not being helped to the fullest in nursing homes and different places because they're not treated right. And so I'm just saying, has Mr. Biden under the Democrats, they didn't support illegals as far as getting free driver's licenses and things like that and getting the green card and be able to go on SNAP and all these things, because what the Republicans are keep saying is why they had the government shut down because of this sort of thing, because they're saying that the Democrats was trying to pull through so much programs that were not for them, and so they were not going to be bipartisan on it at all. They kept, they kept turning it down. That's why the government was closed so long when they had the government shut down. So, Webb, I'm just saying, I'll hang up and listen. Is that true? Is it false what the Republicans are saying, that all they wanted to try to do is get universal health care for the illegal aliens or the illegal migrants and to get them to have the driver's license where they don't go through tests, where they can just get them with a brief, like a blink of an eye, where they

0: they can get it from Spanish-speaking driver's license counselors. Just get your driver's and blacks have to get in line for all that stuff and go through the process of getting your driver's license. Because, Red, I don't mean to be mean, but I do see a very lot of young Spanish men look like they're more than 16, 17 out here driving. And they don't look to be any more than 16. So I don't know whether the rules have changed for migrants, coming in illegally. But a lot of people want to know, are they getting free freebies? And I'll hang up there and listen. You know we love him. I'll call you on Wednesday or even a Friday.
1: All right. Thank you for your call. I mean, I think that there is a lot of misinformation about the Obama and Biden presidencies in terms of whether they was giving out free stuff, whether they were just opening up the borders. I think that when you say we need to have a fair immigration policy, I'm all with that. I'm not saying open up the borders. I am saying that let's have it fair in one set of rules. You cannot shut down the borders to people from Africa other than white South Africaners who's lying about genocide against them. You can't have a policy in South America and Central America, and then another for Haiti. So I think that where the rub comes for me, Ms. Richardson, is the how it is clearly tailored for different folks, for different strokes for different folks, and then this whole kind of schizophrenic foreign policy. One minute he's going to make Greenland a state, then Canada a state. Then he's backing up. I mean, all of this is to throw out a lot of confusion, flood the zone, so we won't look at him cutting deals with crypto folks for his family and cutting some of the basic services for our country. When you look at the expiring of Obamacare, Mexicans come across the border and do that. A Republican Congress let it expire. So to say, well, we got to keep them out because they're taking our health benefits while you are letting health benefits that came out of the Affordable Care Act expire is just to try to play with people and try to misinform them. All right, Anthony King is on the message board saying, how can I become a member of the National Action Network? Anthony, I thought you never asked. All you have to do is go right now online, www.nationalactionnetwork.net, and you can join right now online. That's an easy one for me. Walter Coleman, I see MS Story, is that Mr. M Story, says to Walter Coleman, Christians are known by their fruits, and if they have not love, they are clinging symbols. Love no hate, and acting emphatic is biblical, and give to the poor and help not judge and hurt. So I guess this is a back and forth with him and Coleman. M. Story says, the white supremacy, unchristian nationalists hate everyone, including themselves, and are insane. Well, I can't pretty much argue with that. I think that, and they're also not very Christian. Let's go to Tommy in Chicago, Illinois. Tommy.
2: A pleasant afternoon to you, Reverend Sharpton, and especially to your listening audience. Here's your unauthorized edition of www.howdumbcanyoube. You know you are a candidate when you're the president of the United States of America and you go get an airplane from a foreign country and then you're going to try to fly around the world in it. you know as well as I do, Rev, from the whole conception of this thing, of the new Air Force One, that the military told this man this thing is not fit to fly according to our standards. So then why are we talking about this absolute unequivocal lapse in understanding? The midterms are around the corner, people. Many times you've been told this is the vote of your life. You got Reverend Al Sharpton, who's been a watchman through the Koch brothers, through everything. And here we are in 2026, Rev. I literally got tears in my eyes because I cannot believe the absolute stupidity of the American people when it comes to liberty and just us. Now run and go tell that, because come this November, when that vote goes forward, the next thing America's going to deal with, what you going to do when the man is not going to leave office? You can't make this stuff up. Goodbye, Rev. I love you, Doc.
1: All right. Love you back. Let's take a break. Be right back. Keep it real. Shopping. Be right back.

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1: It's Sybil Wilkes with what we need to know. Pretrial proceedings are underway in Manhattan State Court today for the suspect accused in the targeted killing of UnitedHealthcare CEO Brian Thompson. Defense attorneys for Luigi Mangione are petitioning the judge to allow a live television broadcast of the upcoming trial and request an overflow courtroom for public access. Prosecutors are strongly opposing the request, warning that high-profile publicity could lead to witness and juror intimidation. Mangione's state murder trial is scheduled to begin September 8th, followed by the federal proceedings next year. In Alabama, state corrections officials are preparing to execute inmate Jeremy Williams Thursday in what will mark the state's first execution of the year. Williams pleaded guilty to the horrific 2021 sexual assault and murder of a 5-year-old girl after her mother sold the child to him for $2,500 and illicit drugs. The victim's mother is currently serving a 25-year sentence for human trafficking. On the climate front, federal meteorologists confirm, yes, July was officially the hottest month in recorded history for the contiguous United States. Data from NOAA shows average temperatures across 48 states and Washington, D.C. reached 76.9 degrees. Is that all? Narrowly eclipsing previous records set in 1936 and 2012. Nighttime heat was particularly severe, averaging 64.2 degrees, nearly 4 degrees above long-term historical norms, while nearly half the nation faces drought conditions. Finally, former President Barack Obama is launching a new literary podcast called A Great Book. Produced by Audible and Higher Ground, the 6-episode series debuts September 24th and features in-depth discussions on classic American literature, including James Baldwin's The Fire Next Time and Toni Morrison's Song of Solomon. Woo-wee. To subscribe to my free daily newsletter, please visit SybilWilkes.com. For all the news 24/7, go to News1.com. I'm Sybil Wilkes. Be informed. Be empowered. Howard.
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2: There were many that were enslaved that left the plantation, said I'm free, and were recaptured and re-enslaved because the laws said that. Without them signing the laws that we fought for, how should we have gotten free?
0: Sharpton keeps it real.
2: Because you're raising things that you haven't thought out. There were slave rebellions that did. All right, then give me the answer. You haven't answered me yet. If you thought it out, give me the answer.
0: Asking the tough questions.
3: Well, see, here's the thing. I call him with a statement. Now you...
2: No, but I'm questioning your statement. You can question mine. You can question any statement I make. You can question any statement. Whoa. You can question any statement I make, but you cannot call here and tell me don't question the statement you make, brother.
4: Brother's gonna work it out.
0: Be a part of the conversation. Just keep it real. Live from the National Action Network corporate headquarters in New York, keeping it real. And now, America's number one civil rights leader, the Reverend Al Sharpton.

0: Keeping it real, keeping it real. I am your host, Reverend Al Sharpton, 1-877-532-5797. 1-877-532-5797. Or you can go to the message board at nationalactionnetwork.net. And I see this Angelia saying they are now in power, the sons and daughters of Confederates. Yeah, and all of them didn't come from the South either. You got some Northerners that's acting in the same spirit of Confederates. Don't forget, Donald Trump's from New York City, and I've been battling him in New York City a long time. I see, let me go back to the phone. Let's go to Tyrone in Baltimore. Tyrone, you're keeping it real with Al Sharpton.
1: Yes, how you doing, Reverend Sharpton?
0: I'm doing good.
1: I would have to agree with you that, I mean, this guy is blatantly dishonest. He's a five-time draft dodger. He's had a meme corn pump and dump scheme where he and his family benefited millions of dollars by being early insiders with it, and then getting out early and stealing millions of dollars from the people that invested. They still love him, and Jared Kushner and Wyckoff were negotiating with, at the same time they negotiated with the Iranians. They are making side deals with the Arabs, who are negotiating opposite them. So I mean, this is crazy. They're doing it right in front of your face, and people still believe everything this man is saying. But I believe is what you say. The secret sauce is racism. He gives you permission to be what they always wanted to be and always will be. And they say that 30% of people that support Donald Trump will never change, no matter what he does. You know, he's a serial sexual assaulter and admitted to the sexual assault on tape. So I mean. And we're putting a man like this in office, a known convicted felon.
0: So, yeah, I mean, you are you're hitting it right on the head. I could not believe, as much as I've been in civil rights all my life protesting, I didn't believe the first time he ran and they put out the tape of him talking about grab a woman by her you know what. I mean, they didn't say he said it. This wasn't somebody reported. They played a tape of him saying it, and these people voted for him anyhow. That's when I was like, wait a minute, I'm missing some here. These people do not care. Because
1: one of your previous calls was saying nobody ever went broke underestimating the intelligence of the American people, or I would add their racism. Because that's the only way he could have. He's totally unqualified to be the president of the United States, totally. And you see what's happening with this war, which may lead to a depression. And having been in the military, I can tell you, a retired military officer, I can tell you there's no military solution to what's going on over in Iran. And as I said before, I think I said on your show, that when they first started this war, number one, if you think it'll be over 5 weeks, you're either crazy or you're misinformed or you're stupid. The Iranians do not, and I said this when they first started, the Iranians do not have to defeat the United States. They still be able to stop the United States from defeating them. And now they have to destroy the United States financially. So strategically, we've been allowed in the steps. This is one of the biggest blunders in American military history, or probably the history of the world. Because this is going to lead to a depression if we stay either straight closed. That's what they're estimating, if it stays closed long enough. So Obama had it right. We'll never get a better deal than what Obama got, and he will never admit it, and neither will his supporters. But they're going to find out the hard way that when you put an incompetent racist in charge, including Hasek, in charge of your country and your military, that you got a lot to pay. You know, racism is very expensive. I did want to make an announcement something happened in Baltimore. Okay.
0: Go ahead.
1: In Baltimore, we had the original Black Panther was attacked outside of 7-Eleven. It went viral, so anybody at the age of 50 knows about it. He was attacked by six assailants. Now, he fought like a lion, but he was 74 years old. So, you know, 74 years against six teenagers, you ain't going to last for so long. So We've since had rallied at 7-Eleven different organizations, including young organizations, because young people are part of the solution to the problem, the good young people, because we know all of our young people are not bad. So we made some demands at 7-Eleven. They acceded to them. They put a sign on the door that a senior could see without getting out of his car, because that 7-Eleven closed at 12 midnight, and the senior did not know that. So he got out of his car to try the door, and the assailants attacked him from the bushes. And we had the 7-Eleven. We also demanded the 7-Eleven cut the bushes down. And that's the power of unity, us coming together and making these demands.
0: That's good.
1: Metro Crime Stoppers in Baltimore didn't want to offer a reward, and we had a barrage of phone calls with Metro Crime Stoppers, and now they offer a $4,000 reward. Now, the last kicker is we want these people caught and taken off the streets, these people, that these assailants, these cowards that attacked the 74-year-old senior, this Baba. And because this guy spent, and he could have been anybody, but this particular guy spent blood, sweat, and tears trying to fight for people just like the young people that attacked him. That's the irony of it. So we want these people brought to justice, and we're offering the $50,000 reward. The community is offering this. Queen Mother Victory Swift is the lead of the rally, and we're calling the community to supply the money. So we put out a website, BaltimoreNumber4Homes.org, BaltimoreNumber4Homes.org. You go to that website, and you can see a film of the by the Real News, a film of the protest and the rally, and you can also donate. And I don't get a cent of that money, but you go to that website, and you donate to the cause, and it'll pay not only for the $50,000 reward, but for medical fees for the city that was hurt. And hopefully we get these people off the street, and they won't hurt anybody else.
0: Give the website again.
1: Thank you, sir. I really appreciate it. BaltimoreNumber4Homes.org, BaltimoreNumber4Homes.org, and please, people, I'm pleading with you. We got to catch these people, get them off the streets so another thing don't get hurt. Thanks for your time, Reverend.
0: Thank you for your call. Very, very, very informative and very needed to be said in Baltimore. That's one of the strongest stations in Maryland, and certainly getting it out there. Let me go to Philadelphia, WURD, to Disco Brian. Brian?
2: Hey, Rev. Listen, I have three things I want to put together and then ask you a civil rights question. First, study just came out. NYCDSA's own internal survey found that its membership is about 60% white, 14% Hispanic, and just 9% black. So the progressive organization that AOC and Mayor Mamdani encouraged their followers to join is 60% white. Interesting. Second, Abdul El Sayed, speaking to the Oklahoma chapter of CARE in 2022 about Oklahoma's anti-Sharia ballot measure, El Sayed said, quote, "You can't understand a Sharia ban without understanding the Trail of Tears." And then he went further. He said, "I don't have to tell you that the same exact forces that drove Native people from their land 2 centuries ago, destroyed Black Wall Street 1 century ago, bombed a building decades ago, and tried to ban Sharia law not a decade ago, that those forces are alive and well today." So he is explicitly placing opposition to Sharia law into a historical continuum with the Trail of Tears and the destruction of Black Wall Street. Now, here's my third point, my question. I want to hear from somebody who has actually lived under a government that enforces Sharia law. So Mahsa Alinejad, the Iranian dissident and women's rights activist whom Time named one of its Women of the Year in 2023, posted today about Rehana Jabari. Jabari was 19 when, according to her account, a former Iranian intelligence official attempted to sexually assault her. She stabbed him and was convicted of murder after a disputed trial, spent 7 years imprisoned, and Iran executed her by hanging in 2014. Alinejad writes about Iran's extraordinarily discriminatory evidentiary rules surrounding rape and sexual offenses, And she ends with this line: women in Iran don't have a Me Too movement. They have a noose. So, Rev, here's what I want to ask you. You've spent your life as a leader of the civil rights movement rooted in Black Americans' actual historical experience: slavery, Jim Crow, lynching, disenfranchisement, and massacres like Tulsa. So when a movement that's overwhelmingly white presents itself as an inheritor of that struggle, and one of its prominent political allies compares banning Sharia law to the Trail of Tears and destruction of Black Wall Street, while women who have actually lived under Islamic theocracy are warning Americans about religious law being enforced by the state, how much of that actually aligns with your understanding and practice of the civil rights movement?
0: Well, I would have to first verify that all your sources are right to make that kind of judgment. I mean, obviously, you do not agree with DSA, and you don't adhere to what you say was once you adhere to when you found out their way. I have made my own analysis of that. I think that the DSA and the progressives' challenge is that they must reach out to the Black community. They must be real clear on our issues. They must be clear that gentrifiers are not used to seat us. So I don't need anybody to write a script for me on where I want to go against DSA. I'm telling you where I want to go. Anything else, I'd have to verify.
2: Okay.
0: But I'm not the person you can guide into an opinion. I have my opinion based on what I know, because I can say something to what you said, and then some right winger listening right now, I'll say, but that wasn't quoted right, and the headline will be shopped and lied on radio. So I'll let you express what you're saying, but I'm not going to quote that. I'm saying what I'm saying. But you're free say what you say from your sources. But we're getting ready. Let me just tell you where the sensitivity is.
2: Yeah.
0: Right now, we're getting ready to do the funeral for Ruiz in Wisconsin on Friday, Madison. Thursday, I'm going to be at the NABJ, which is the National Association of Black Journalists, on Thursday with the Wells family, Nolan Wells. I cannot put them cases in them families in jeopardy by giving the right wing a free headline that I'm verifying some stuff that I don't know. Because if nobody else in the country is listening, the folk in Mississippi and the folk in Wisconsin is trying to find a way to undercut us before we get there. And I've been here too long to give them that. But I appreciate you and your insight. Thank you for your call. Yeah. Let's take a

0: 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Now here's the news from News1.com.
1: It's Sybil Wilkes with what we need to know. Prominent medical leaders across the country are issuing stern public warnings following a new White House executive order altering childhood vaccination schedules. President Trump's directive instructs federal health agencies to split the combination MMR vaccine protecting against measles, mumps, and rubella into three separate shots administered during individual medical visits. Leadership from both the American Academy of Pediatrics and the American Medical Association condemned the policy as disheartening and dangerous, warning that delaying the immunization puts children's health at risk at a critical time when U.S. measles cases have reached an alarming 35-year high. In higher education, HBCU, North Carolina Central University is making history as the first HBCU in the nation to open a dedicated artificial intelligence research facility. The new $7 million, 5,000 square foot Institute for Artificial Intelligence and Emerging Research in Durham features cutting edge laboratories focused on robotics, machine learning, extended reality, and AI ethics, preparing students for high paying careers in a rapidly evolving tech field. In transportation news, electric flying cars a la the Jetsons, remember that, could soon be navigating the skies over Central Florida. Governor Ron DeSantis announced this vertical takeoff electric air taxis could begin commercial operations along the busy Interstate 4 corridor by the end of this year. Those state regulators must first resolve complex safety, infrastructure, and regulatory questions. To subscribe to my free daily newsletter, please visit SybilWilkes.com. For all the news 24/7, go to News1.com. I'm Sybil Wilkes. Be informed. Be empowered.
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0: The host, Reverend Al Sharpton, and we're back. 1-877-532-5797. 1-877-532-5797. 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And I want to also, I was reading that, and this is a true, when I was at Morning Joe this morning, somebody gave me this, that Trump actually used the decoy and hid out in the catering room of the plane to get out of Turkey that day. Interesting. Let me remind you, Politics Nation with Al Sharpton every Saturday and Sunday, every Saturday and Sunday at 5 p.m. Eastern Time on MS Now. Every Saturday and Sunday, we had two good shows this last weekend. Chairman of the Congressional Black Caucus, Congresswoman from California, candidates for high office around the country, and experts on what's going on in terms of these, not only the question of deportation, but also what happens with the confirmation of Todd Blanche. We had a member of the Judiciary Committee on and on and on. I only get the people that are in the thick of what's happening and that can share with us something, or that can be challenged by us. So I don't waste your time if you just watch every Saturday and Sunday. And I got the ratings from this weekend, and you were definitely there by big numbers. In fact, the ratings, you know, people in the TV world look at the ratings. I look at it, whether we're getting something done. There's the ratings. And Saturday and Sunday, we had high ratings at CNN. And Sunday, even high ratings in Fox. So keep on supporting the show so we're there. We have our 15th anniversary at the end of this month. We need to be there many more years, and that depends on your support. All right. Also, you that are in the New York and New Jersey and Connecticut corridor, meet me at the Saturday Action Rally at the House of Justice in Harlem, 9 a.m. to 11 a.m. at 6 Hancock Place, which is really 124th Street and Morningside Avenue, 9 a.m. to 11 a.m. every Saturday. I'll be looking for you there. Make sure you... I'm telling you, it's nothing like it. You that are not in the area, you can watch it live on Impact Television or at www.nationalactionnetwork.net or at YouTube/NAN, N-A-N, caps, or at the AME Zion Network. And the march. We got good numbers in, but I want great numbers. We need to make a real statement, not to put it in the media, put it in history. The media will be just a cherry on the top. We need a historic statement saying 63 years after the March on Washington challenged Jim Crow and voting rights, 63 years later, the children and grandchildren of those that marched challenged the Supreme Court on their taking back Section 2 of the Voting Rights Act, and on Trump taking back the Civil Rights Act with killing DEI, diversity, equity, inclusion. We need a national response. I need it badly to see you there. All you have to do is call 1-877-532-5797. 1-877-532-5797. I'm sorry, that's here. 1-877-626. This is for the march. 1-877-626-4651. 1-877-626-4651. Or you can go on our website and register at nationalactionnetwork.net and say, I want to come. Is there a bus leaving near me? Or I'll organize a bus. I have enough friends. What can I do to organize one? Or I'm flying in. Where do I go? Call and get all of that registered. Let's go to New Orleans, Louisiana, to Derek. Derek, you're keeping it real with Al Sharpton.
1: I'm a great admirer of yours, man. You did a lot of work along the way. I'm 82 years old. I've been there with you through the whole while, Martin Luther King and all that. Now, how you want me to talk to you today? You want me to talk to you like somebody safe or somebody who's going to break it down real?
0: All right, hold on a minute. Hold on a minute. I got to take my break. I'm going to hold you over, and I'm going to bring you up right after the break, and I want you to talk to me real. We'll be right back. Keeping it real. Be right back.
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0: 1-877-532-5797. Let's go back to Derek in New Orleans, Louisiana. Go ahead, Derek.
2: All right, let's get it straight. That's Jerry, Brother Al.
0: Oh, Jared. All right, they gave it to me wrong. Okay, go ahead.
2: Yeah, well, like I said, I'm 82, man. Let me tell you why I call you, and this is the real deal. I'm a man of God now, but it wasn't always like that. I got 3 great-grandchildren, 7 grandchildren, and 4 children. I'd like for them to live in a world full of peace and not be like a third-world country at war and hating and all that good stuff. So I have a right to use my 1 out of 7.5 billion voice to try to help bring some common sense, reason, and logic to this crazy world we live in now. Number one, sir, is that if we don't realize that we have some things to do, or destruction is going to come within the next 5 months to America.

0: on that. So there your semi-democracy is right there. That's what kind of government you're living under right now. Okay, number one is how we got there. We got there from a book I wrote, Reverend Allen, and everybody should read it. It's called Mental Nurturing, and this is not a plug for the book. It's been out since 2001. Mental nurturing is what's wrong with this country. And it didn't just happen. It didn't just start, but it accelerated recently, especially since, you know, this guy got in office, you know, which was a representative of the Heritage Foundation. And, of course, if people don't know what the Heritage Foundation is doing, they've been making your schools like they are because they've been lobbying Congress to take funding from public schools since 1964. It's number one. If you take money from anything, that consistently, it's got to change the dynamics and effectiveness of it. That's why your public schools don't work. Okay, but let me get back because I kind of fluctuate a little bit because I have a lot of stuff on my mind, man. And I want to get back to what I was talking about at first, why this country, how it's ran. I told you how it's ran. Because Mr. Trump basically does what he want to do. And every now and then, of course, put a little check. And every now and then, they give him what he wants. That's apartheid right there. So that's how it's ran. Now, the way it got that way is through the mental nurturing. What you allow come into the ecosystem called the United States of America can be acted out. If it doesn't enter, it can't be acted out because it's non-existent. We let anything come through the minds of by media, by songs, movies, you name it. If it enters the mind of anybody in the ecosystem of the United States of America, it can be acted out. We for greed, we allowed every rule and regulation we had to just, you know, oh, don't worry about that, you know, this and that. Oh, we can curse, they can curse, they can have nudity on TV, oh, they can say this, or they can do that. Right now, it's almost to the point of unreal, you know, because just about every program you hear cursing on it now. All right, okay, I'm giving it to you raw. So the mental nurturing in this country has been deficient for a long, long time. And now anything that gets bad too consistently, it has a tendency or capacity to destroy. And it's about to destroy America.
1: Oh, okay, go ahead. I hear you now.
0: All right. It's about to destroy this country that we live in, which, yeah, man, it was a beautiful country at one time. And I've been through all the stages. I've been through the point where I couldn't go to school with white people, eat out of the same lunch counter, none of that. I've seen the transition, and I know that Martin Luther King is crying in his grave right now because we got prostitutes and strippers in high school. We got little boys, 13, 14, 15, 16, and 17 years old, going in prison, and they're crying like little babies because they're treating them like adults, and they're depriving them of the basic thing they actually really need. I've seen that transgression, but what made it that way? You see, we got to think about that, the mental nurturing of your society. Allowed anything to go into their brains, and they acted it out and are acting it out. Anything that you don't change and you let it keep going the same, it has to have a worse effect because it doesn't change, make itself better. We let anything go into their minds, anything go into their brains, instead of book learning and all this, they got songs going in there. And I don't need to call names of any groups or anything like that, but I want you to know we're doing that. And Maxine Waters told us about that in 1995. And I'm going to leave it there. You do the investigation from there. You got to make up for what you do wrong before you can call somebody else being wrong. And two wrongs don't make it right. Just because they did it don't give us the right to do it. And if we do it and we didn't like it when they did it and it was wrong, it's still wrong. That's two wrongs. See, our people justify some of our actions by the things we do by the way. You know, other people did. Other people not on trial right now. We are. We under the scrutiny. We under the microscope. We under the power of somebody who wants to really destroy us. And that's a fact.
1: All right. I think. So, I don't think a lot of us would dispute that, but go ahead.
0: You need to contact me, Mr. Sharpton. My name is Jerry Cook.
1: Hold on a minute. I want you to give your number over there. Let my producers pick up and get your information. Let me go to Dallas, to Leon. Leon, you're keeping it real with Al Sharpton.
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0: for your platform that allows us, you know, Joe Sixpack guys to kind of say what we think about what's going on in the world.
1: All right. I'll take that Joe Sixpack. I'm going to be a Joe Sixpack too if you could be one, so go ahead.
0: But I wanted to talk about something I thought was disturbing when they were talking about on the national news that water facilities, water plants, water reservoirs and stuff were being hacked. And there was a suspicion that it could be Iranian or some connected group that's doing that. Well, I got a master's degree in cybersecurity. And when I was doing my studies, I wrote a paper talking about how a nuclear plant could possibly be hacked and turned off the cooling water and caused the plant to malfunction and melt down. And an example of that is what happened in Fukushima when they had the tidal wave or the earthquake or whatever they called the tsunami or whatever you want to call it, and it knocked out the cooling water and the thing melted down, and it just causes widespread damage and loss of life. Well, you know, I sent it to a congressperson several years ago. I never got a response. But when you make decisions from a position of power and, you know, these decisions have consequences because you underestimate the ability of the person that you decided you wanted to attack. And what happens is the repercussions, the ramifications, don't affect the person that made the decision. It affects the general public.
1: Right.
0: Because those people, if something happens, they just go on a plane and fly around, or they go into a bunker. While us, the general public, have to sit back and try to figure out how we're going to survive the payback, the revenge of that person that you misguidedly attacked.
1: Right.
0: And this is why when you do these things, they're supposed to be thought out more carefully. They're supposed to be consultations with experts in the field, and now we have a situation where the chairman of the Joint Chiefs is saying this thing's not going to work, but we don't seem like we have the kind of leadership, or we don't have the kind of leadership that's going to address this issue that they created from the standpoint of public safety. You know, this thing could get serious. And it seems as if maybe the general public's lives are not as valued as they should be. I mean, you know, you talk about all the military people that got wounded since this thing's begun. And now the people that are supposedly, allegedly, that you attacked are finding other ways to respond that you didn't anticipate.
1: Right.
0: And I think the general public needs to understand that I don't know if any of these, this decision-making process is going to be addressed. It's going to be corrected. The only way it's going to be corrected from my perspective is get somebody else in there. Because it seems like it's every day now you see something, what kind of catastrophe or calamity or whatever. Now the food is out of control. And... And then, and now the vaccines are being, you know, whatever you want to call it, and there's backlash on that. We need someone in a high office that's competent, that has some character, has some intelligence. We don't need somebody who keeps doing these things that, you know, everything is bad now, as opposed to, well, what are we doing here? This doesn't make any sense. Everybody that's an expert says don't do it, but yet you're going to do it anyway. And if a person challenges your position, you get rid of them. And so the general public is paying the price. So I just hope that, you know, I just appreciate the platform that you have for us to say that, wait a minute, we need some different leadership, because after only 1 year, this thing is out of control. And
1: totally.
0: We need to take this seriously, as if our life depends on it, because it does. And thank you very much.
1: All right, thank you for your call. Let me take a break. I'm coming right back to you on the phones right after the break. 1-877-532-5797. Shopton. Keeping it real. Be right back.
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3: It's Sybil Wilkes with what we need to know. Voters across six states are heading to the polls today for another major primary election Tuesday. Ballots are being cast in Alabama, Connecticut, Minnesota, Vermont, Wisconsin, and South Carolina. In South Carolina, a crowded Republican field is competing in a high-stakes special Senate primary following the death of Lindsey Graham last month, with his sister, appointed Senator Darlene Graham, seeking a full term. And in Wisconsin, Democratic Socialist Francesca Hung surged in public polling ahead of today's Democratic gubernatorial primary. In South America, search and rescue operations are frantically underway following a devastating magnitude 7.4 earthquake in Colombia. The powerful epicenter struck approximately 200 miles west of the capital city of Bogota, with shaking felt across neighboring Venezuela, Ecuador, and Panama. The newly elected president, Abelardo de la Espriella, declared a national state of emergency as the death toll surpassed 160, with over 2,700 people reported missing beneath collapsed buildings. Secretary of State Marco Rubio confirmed the Trump administration is closely monitoring emergency response efforts. In Louisiana, a major engineering firm is stepping up to preserve a historic landmark of African-American history. Wilson Engineers is donating full structural engineering services at no charge to save the 209-year-old First African Baptist Church in New Orleans, working alongside local preservationists to repair outer wall fractures while keeping the historic interior intact. To subscribe to my free daily newsletter, please visit SybilWilkes.com. For all the news 24/7, go to News1.com. I'm Sybil Wilkes. 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
21: Reverend Al Sharpton joined the growing chorus of voices demanding accountability in Jordan Neely's death, drawing attention to two other men who appeared to have played a role in restraining the 30-year-old.
22: I'm looking at the video. You got one man choking and the other holding him down. They all need to be in front of a grand jury. No justice.
19: And now, America's number one civil rights leader, the Reverend Al Sharpton.

0: keeping it real. I am your host, Reverend Al Sharpton. It's Tell It Tuesday, 1-877-532-5797. And let's go to our live line. I have with us, as we have most Tuesdays, our co-host, who is the senior pastor of the First Corinthian Baptist Church in Harlem and a member of the National Board of National Action Network, the Reverend Dr. Michael A. Walron. How you doing, Reverend?
1: Pretty good, Reverend Sharpton. How are you today?
0: I'm doing very well. I thought about you Sunday night. I had on the pastor of the largest Methodist church in America, who is a white centrist, and he just won the nomination for Kansas, I believe, the Senate race in Kansas. And we talked a little about it. I had him on because I was impressed. I saw him on something else, that he was not trying to be leftist or right, but he was talking about the moral standing in this country, and and how even in the state of Kansas, that he felt that the message could come if we raise it on a level of morality, that a lot of people, even in red states and in middle ground states or Midwest states, believe in morality. And clearly he feels that this president has been immoral. How resounding do you think a moral message is?
1: Well, I'm gonna be honest with you, Rev. I don't think a moral message in this moment, especially when you're running for political office, actually is strong enough. I'm not saying that it didn't help him, but what I'm saying is that we've seen, you've talked about numerous times, we've talked about privately, what we see in right-wing religious people, right-wing evangelicals who claim to be moral. And the question is never about whether these are moral issues. A lot of the issues we talk about are. The question is, one of a former professor of mine said, the issue is whose morality and how is it shaped? Because you and I, both Christians, have a different view of what it means to be morally responsible in this age. Because even though we're from the Kingian philosophy, which inherently means we honor Jesus' teachings, and there are some in this country who claim to be moral representatives on the right who don't honor Jesus' teachings. So I don't think you can just, I think, objectively speak of morality, because when you think of morality, it is relative and subjective. So I think there's a particular kind of morality you talk about. There's a particular kind of morality you talked about years ago, different from a morality that a Jerry Falwell talked about years ago. Two radically different things, but we both come from a moral perspective. So I think you can never look at morality generically. It is often shaped by community, culture, and we know religion. So I don't think to say a moral message is enough, because if you think about our current president and how many on the right, religious right, have given him a pass on some of his immoral behavior, then we know the question is not morality in general, that it is, again, subjective, and is whose morality and what is it based on?
0: Yeah, and one of the things that was troubling me is exactly what you're saying, is that we are dealing with a man that got elected when there was no question about his morality. And yeah. I think that, you know, as I just said earlier to a caller, they played a tape not of him being quoted by women, about him saying it. Out of his mouth you saw him.
1: Yeah.
0: He grabs a woman's and he says it. And they, they elected him. And, you know, I had I wanted to put on, I think his name is Reverend Hamilton, Adam Hamilton. That's the pastor's biggest white Methodist church in the country. And the thing that I wanted to also say, and it goes back into a lot of the conversations you and I have, is that preaching morality and not then exercising and confronting the immorality of the country, like Dr. King did and others, is two different things. Some people that even are on more on our, or not maybe all the way with us, but on our side at least, of looking at, you know, feed the hungry, clothe the naked, and they may not deal with the race question. But they don't confront nothing. They're standing in pulpits, standing in cathedrals, standing in synagogues, standing in mosques, pontificating nice words, and they're not actively doing anything or telling their congregation to do something. For example, you got maybe top three churches, congregations, black in New York. You would have some of them, and I won't call out the names, but you would be in the top three. But you also have community service projects, the Dream Center, what you do with mental health, what you do with feeding people, and you are on the board of NAN. You know, Faith Without Works is dead. I'm not impressed with people that are imprisoned by their cathedrals.
1: Yeah, and not only in their cathedrals, but they, what I call them, great linguists with regard to speaking the language of morality or faith, but not executing it in ways that honor the teaching. You can't get away from it, Rev. Whether it's the Old Testament or then in Jesus' teaching, there's this priority for the poor and also this mandate to honor those who are vulnerable, the widow and children. And so that is a mandate across the board. And so it's hard to me when you claim to be, quote unquote, a moral person led by Christian beliefs, that you bypass the parts of the scripture that talk about taking care of the homeless, the hungry, those who are in prison and sick, and then taking care of orphans and widows, the vulnerable in your midst. And then again, support these policies that cut resources, these very people scripture says we're supposed to stand with. And so that's how I measure it. So there are a whole lot of folk who claim to be moral, but the morality is not shaped by some by teachings of Jesus or the moral imperative of Scripture. It's shaped often by politics and culture under the guise of religion or some faith-based morality.
0: In fact, Lead Stradell says, yes, brother, well, Ron, the right will look and hear what the president does and says. It still doesn't move their needle one bit. They put him over, quote, all things in this country, and look where it is. And what I challenged some ministers the other day at a meeting is that everywhere, if you want to go Bible, everywhere in the Bible, God would send people to face the oppressors, not to stand up in your temples and just talk about oppression. He told Moses, go tell Pharaoh. I didn't tell you to preach about Pharaoh out there in the world. Go tell him, let my people go. Joshua, go take on those that are standing in the promised land. I spoke about that Saturday at the rally, and he had sent Caleb out to survey the land. There's some action in the Shadrach, Meshach, and Abednego had to stand up to Nebuchadnezzar, Daniel, the Belshazzar, and to be here in the era of Trump, claiming the word of God to me with no action is in and of itself sinful to me.
1: Absolutely. I think what we see are persons who understand Christianity as a belief system rather than a lifestyle and practice. And I think that's what happens. And we know that's what happens historically. I often say it, I've said it here before, Christianity as it is formed in the West and used as a tool of empowerment to the powerful has often been associated with domination, conquest, and oppression. And so the classic example is that you can find during slavery times a white Christian, go to church, sing the hymns, read the scriptures, confess love of God and belief in Jesus, claim Jesus as their Savior, and leave church and then go to a lynching party. And sit around drinking lemonade and eating sandwiches and watching
0: they'd have a picnic in the town square.
1: Picnic, yep. Coming from church and going to the picnic. And so that's why that never impressed me alone to say, as you said, well, I'm a believer or my faith. When I hear a lot of right-wing evangelical, right-wing conservative Christians say, you know, their mandate is to save the country, to preach the gospel of Jesus and save souls. And they say gospel of Jesus as though it's a clear understanding what they mean, because clearly for them, it doesn't mean what Jesus talks about. So Jesus, the name of Jesus, becomes like a token, an addendum to their project. And they think the project is sanctified just because you say in Jesus' name.
0: All right, let's take a break. I'm coming right back to the phone. We are going to take your calls right after the break. 1-877-532-5797. Shopton, keeping it real. Be right back.
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3: It's Sybil Wilkes with what we need to know. Pretrial proceedings are underway in Manhattan State Court today for the suspect accused in the targeted killing of UnitedHealthcare CEO Brian Thompson. Defense attorneys for Luigi Mangione are petitioning the judge to allow a live television broadcast of the upcoming trial and request an overflow courtroom for public access. Prosecutors are strongly opposing the request, warning that high-profile publicity could lead to witness and juror intimidation. Mangione's state murder trial is scheduled to begin September 8th, followed by the federal proceedings next year. In Alabama, state corrections officials are preparing to execute inmate Jeremy Williams Thursday in what will mark the state's first execution of the year. Williams pleaded guilty to the horrific 2021 sexual assault and murder of a 5-year-old girl after her mother sold the child to him for $2,500 and illicit drugs. The victim's mother is currently serving a 25-year sentence for human trafficking. On the climate front, federal meteorologists confirm, yes, July was officially the hottest month in recorded history for the contiguous United States. Data from NOAA shows average temperatures across 48 states and Washington, D.C. reached 76.9 degrees. Is that all? Narrowly eclipsing previous records set in 1936 and 2012. Nighttime heat was particularly severe, averaging 64.2 degrees, nearly 4 degrees above long-term historical norms, while nearly half the nation faces drought conditions. Finally, former President Barack Obama is launching a new literary podcast called A Great Book. Produced by Audible and Higher Ground, the 6-episode series debuts September 24th and features in-depth discussions on classic American literature, including James Baldwin's The Fire Next Time and Toni Morrison's Song of Solomon. Woo-wee. 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I'm Sybil Wilkes. 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

0: Wild Ron is our co-host. Let's go back to the phone. Let's go to the Sage of the South, Brother Jihad. Brother Jihad, you're keeping it real with Sharpton and Wild Ron.
1: Good afternoon, my brother.
0: Good afternoon.
1: Good afternoon. You just threw a, wow, you threw a, you threw one that has to be a whole show in the picture. That last, you know, but let me first comment on, and real quick, I'll do it real quick on this major decision that black people seem to have to make, that the Democratic Party has to, or the DSA and the Democratic Party, which is one party, has to tell us what they're going to do for us. The difference between them and us knowing what the Republicans are doing for us. You know what I mean? We currently, I mean, it seems, I can't understand the complication of the decision where you have one man beating you to death and another man offering you some hope, and you looking up at the other man, tell me some more about your hope. And if you don't come clean with your hope, I'm going to let this other man keep beating me to death. I don't understand.
0: Yeah.
1: I don't understand. You know what I mean?
0: I mean, now you laid that out graphically. I could see that as it happened. I was picturing it in my mind. That one drove home, Brother Jihad. That one drove home.
1: It's mind-boggling to me. But now, on the morality thing, I want to have to slightly disagree with our good friend, Reverend Walron. I think that there is one moral. I think that because we allow them to compromise the moral, and because we weaken the moral, we have this particular issue. There's one, thou shalt not kill. There's one, thou shalt not steal. What we have allowed is we put in the teachings, one of the first mistakes we did when we said that give Caesar what belonged to Caesar and God what belonged to God. Caesar don't own nothing. Caesar didn't create the wind, the moon, the water, the stars, the earth, the cows. Caesar created nothing. So how did Caesar deserve something in comparison to God? And we allowed that language to fester for years. And that language festered these political whims that we're experiencing now, where we compromise the morals. We also said, just pray. Just pray on it. You didn't say, look, pray on it, but get up and do something. Strategize. Look at it. Ask God for the strength to go do it. We didn't teach the people that. We teach the people, basically, I remember I went to one of my good friend's church, and he said, let's just put it in the hands of God. And I think you said the other day, God gave you hands to go to work. Gave you your hands, too. And equipped you with all the tools necessary to exist in this physical realm. Matter of fact, according to all scriptures, God made man, meaning man and woman, the rulers in this realm, where human problems can be solved by humans because they were created by humans. So we kind of like allowed, in my opinion, the morality to switch. And we are suffering the consequences of it, of how we allowed it to be compromised. Now, what that preacher in that you talked about is saying, he said, let's take it back. It might take time, but at least let's take it back. Let's put it back in its perspective. And the fact that a group of people don't accept it, don't go along with it, fine. Right? That's on them. But that doesn't mean that we stop on the course that were instructed to us by the great prophets and the great religious teachers and our moral conscience and our religious faith system, which are basic common sense morals. You understand? I think that we, the religious community, wholeheartedly is responsible for this compromise that has neutered the people and allow the people to allow all of this stuff to take place and make any kind of behavior acceptable. So I disagree from that point of view. You know what I mean? On the concept of morality. I think that if we don't get back to some kind of moral code, and stand by it, we're doomed. As a matter of fact, I think the religion teaches us that. I'll say that. No, I mean, it says that. But we will compromise every moral code, and now we have saying that there's all kind of morals. No, there's one moral. There's one behavior. There's good behavior and there's bad behavior. Which one you want to choose? There's consequences for the good and the bad. And we see the consequences of this fake morality. We see it. We see it every day. We got problems with our families, our homes. We don't know who's a man, who's a woman. We don't know relationships. We got problems because we allowed the morals to be compromised, in my opinion. That's just my opinion.
0: Well, Ron, you want to respond?
2: Hey, Brother Jihad, I appreciate it, but let me gently push back. I think you unknowingly actually proved my point. Two things that you said. One, you said, you know, we say just pray about it. That exists nowhere in the Bible. That's the first thing. That exists nowhere. That phrase doesn't exist. That's some church stuff we created. So that is not actually a statement of morality. That is more cultural practice, a cultural narrative that we continually rehearse. That is not in Scripture. But it's interesting you raise a Scripture that is being problematic, render unto Caesar what is Caesar's, unto God what is God's. By the way, Jesus said that. So you just now, watch this. That's what, well, hold on. Let me, I'm going to show you this.
1: Go ahead, I'm going to listen.
2: What you showed is that there's not, there may be a perceived morality, but there's always an interpretation. You just interpreted what Jesus said as problematic, which probably means you don't, you're not really fully understanding what he was trying to say in the context of that line. That's why what has happened over the years is people often, what they call eisegete scripts, you take one verse, decontextualize it, and then interpret it based on what you perceive. Because in that scripture, Jesus is not questioning whether what belongs to God or what belongs to Caesar. He's being asked the question whether we should pay taxes. And Jesus then asked him, after they asked him, should he pay taxes? He said, who has a denarii, which is currency at the time? And he asked him, whose image is on that currency? He said, Caesar. Yeah, that's Caesar's. He says, so render unto God what is God. This what Caesar creates, is he could take that. And render unto Caesar, brother, unto God, what is God? Who is unto God? We are unto God. We honor that. So that passage is not about giving Caesar his due. Jesus was trying to trap him to say whether taxes were good or bad to pay. If he says taxes are bad, he's arrested for treason immediately. If he says taxes are good, then people may question his intent around the people he seeks to help, those who are lost and broken. So you just showed that. You can actually get a scripture and misinterpret it, and then run with that as a morality. That's why I said there's not really one morality. What made it subjective is how we interpret and exercise morality. And so that, to me, is part of the issue that I was trying to frame. So people will base morality on subjective reasons, whether for you it is your interpretation of how culture is and what Caesar should get versus what God should get, and saying all belongs to God. That's your interpretation of that passage, but that's not what Jesus intended.
1: Okay, so let's say this.
0: Wait a minute, hold on a minute. I'm going to hold this over. Let's take a break. Be right back. Keeping it real. Shopton. Warren. Be right back.
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0: Bulls. Don't forget Politics Nation with Al Sharpton live at 5 every Saturday and Sunday on MS Now, 5 p.m. Eastern Time. You don't want to miss it. And thank you for a lot of watchers, viewers over the weekend, according to the ratings released this morning. You that are in the New York, New Jersey, Connecticut, and New York corridor, meet me or beat me to the Saturday Action Rally at the National Action Network House of Justice, 6 Hancock Place, which is really 124th and Morningside, 9 a.m. to 11 a.m. You should get there around 8:30 to get a good seat. This is going to our fourth week, and it's been packed and having great rallies. You need that experience. You that are not in the New York or vicinity can watch it live on Impact Television, on YouTube/NAN, and on NationalActionNetwork.net, as well as AME Zion Network. And you that have not signed up for the march, you're going to miss history, I'm telling you. This will be the march that will begin the walk to the midterms into 28, where the issues will compel us to the candidates. It's not a Democratic Party or Republican Party march. It's a march about defending the vote, maintaining the dream. And if you want information, call the toll-free number, 1-877-626-4651, 1-877-626-4651, or you can go on the website right now at www.nationalactionnetwork.net. Before I go back to Brother Jihad, Dr. Walron, what's going on at FCBC?
1: Well, with Garrett.

0: All right. Go ahead, Jihad. Let's pick up where your point was going to be responding.
1: Yes, Dr. My point is going to be this. The scriptures that we know is someone's account of what Jesus said. We, to my knowledge, with the people who said what Jesus said. So my question, my statement is, what I heard Reverend Rowan say was that Jesus, God, as we reference the term, was afraid to go to jail to get locked up. God now. God is afraid to be locked up.
2: Well, hold on. Who said that?
1: He said that it was a choice between getting locked up. He said it was a choice between getting locked up and doing something
2: else. I said that it was a trap. The text said they were seeking to trap him.
1: Right, right.
2: Because
1: it was a trap.
2: Yes. And he upended the trap because he refused to answer that kind of question. But he answered in the way that they weren't prepared to handle and they could not respond. So whether God going to jail, well, then that doesn't make sense in many ways, because whether Jesus went to jail was not the issue. He didn't. But in that day, if he would have said paying taxes was wrong, right, it would have been set out for treason.
1: No,
2: so he doesn't give him a yes or no answer. That's the point. But he then reprioritizes that if those are things that Caesar creates, if those are things like
1: Caesar didn't create nothing, Reverend Rowan.
2: Hold on. Caesar made the coin. Caesar made the coin. We're not talking about in creation. Caesar made the coin. Automobile people make cars. God is not invested in cars.
1: Let me say this, please. The question is, would Caesar is under an obligation to rule morally? Are you saying that if the government taxes us, because the scriptures say, give him the money, no matter how he manages it, and no matter how much he asks for it, we are supposed to give it to him?
2: That is not the question at hand. That is not the question at hand. Hold on for a second. You said the Caesar is supposed to govern morally. In this country, in the Constitution, it says there's no religious test to run for office. And if we think that we see it history, governments don't honor morals. They honor their own dictates and laws. This country is not led by the Bible. It's led by a constitution. The constitution is shaped not just by scripture. So we're not talking about in faith who we believe, whether we believe in God or not. I do. You're talking about this government. And I know that what makes me want to hold the government accountable is how, as a believer, I understand scripture. But there is no obligation for government to honor any religious moral standard. That's what the Constitution even says. Remember, they're fleeing to form this country from religious oppression. So they want to keep that, what you call the separation of church and state. So we're not talking about, as believers in this, saying, this is what I believe. As I said earlier, what leads me to make my religious choices is my preference. And that is with regard to what I believe in God, how I follow Jesus. But there's no religious standard for governing. That's what I'm saying. So you're just talking about an emperor is required to govern morally. Empires set up what their morality is. This empire set up in their morality that black people are not human. This government set up with their morality that black folks and enslaved people could not inhabit the same space as everybody. And their morality, based by their laws that they construct. When Dr. King marched against this, it's because he believes there's a higher moral universe. But governments are not obligated to run by this higher moral universe. This higher moral universe is what leads you and I as believers to stand up against the unjust systems erected by these empires, these imperialistic systems that are designed. But those imperialistic systems often co-opt religion. They are not led by religion. We see that right now, numerous times in history. So this is not about taxes. That's what the scripture was. That's the context of that scripture. This conversation is about morality. And what I said earlier that you responded to was that morality is often subjective. What your morality is as a Christian may not be what someone's morality is who is Buddhist. What your morality is as a Christian.

0: Christian may not be what someone's morality is who's Hindu or who's Muslim. So we come from a particular place of faith and understanding as believers, and we believe our lives morally are orchestrated by our belief in God and Scripture. That is not universally accepted in the world. There are other faiths and other forms of belief. So that's not a that's a conversation that leads to some purity test or something with what many white Christians did during slavery. So that's all I was saying. I was saying not that there should not be this idea, as you quoted, thou shalt not kill. Yeah, I'm not negating that that should be it. I'm in agreement that those things should be the case, but has never been the case in this country, because this country is not led by God truly or Scripture. That's all.
1: Evil or not. We're not saying that. Well, Reverend Sharpton was talking about, how do we get people to activate, to take charge of their life? And what this religion has done in this particular situation is put up things that stop us from being active and stop us from taking charge in this life. Just like you said, well, this country said the law, or white people said they left for persecution. We didn't leave Africa because we were being persecuted for religion. That's their right. history. That's their story. Right. That's not our story. Right. So we didn't right. separate God and life.
0: Right.
1: They separated right. God and life. We didn't do that. You know what I mean? So all I'm saying to you is that because of the way we were taught, we don't believe that the Creator owns everything, and since he owns everything and gives us tells us to be responsible for all of these mm-hmm. things, irregardless of the government. So many of the religious people lost their lives and took a stand. That's all I'm saying. Let's take the stand, not on their principle, not on their constitution, but let us take the stand on what we believe, the basic principles of God that all religions are followed. The basic principles of morality, of
0: agreement,
1: of respect. That's what I'm talking about.
0: I'm in 100%. Hold on. I'm in 100% agreement. What are our ideals as believers in this country, and how we make our choices in terms of think of civil rights and all? Those are shaped by our ideals. The reality is we are in a country that is not shaped like that, and we want to make sure that in the midst of this country that there is a higher moral order. When you and I are saying the same thing, all I was saying was that there's not what you believe should be one moral standard is not the case for many people. For most people, it is purely subjective. So you have an ideal that there should be no murder, and yet people get killed every day. That does not mean the moral order you believe is weak. That means that people make subjective individual decisions. So we could say, thou shalt not kill, and there will still be people killing. Does that mean the law is flawed, or the people who are the human beings who are committing the murders are problematic? That's what I'm saying. We say belief in God is our ideal. But we're in a country that practices government that is not led by our ideals. So either we're going to keep preaching our ideals, or we figure out how to fight against these institutions established. We are not actually saying different things. We really aren't. But I'm saying you're talking about the ideal of what should be. I'm agreeing with what should be, but I'm also taking my should be in the reality of what is and not letting it overrule it.
1: And I'm saying take our should be and go to work.
0: That's what we're supposed to do. I'm in agreement. I'm in agreement.
1: Faith
0: in agreement.
1: Action is what I'm saying. That's what I'm saying. Take our
0: ideas. I'm in 1,000% agreement.
1: Right.
0: I'm in 1,000% agreement. I'm in 1,000% agreement. What we said earlier is what? That you can say you're a Christian. I can say you're a Christian. And then we got folks who believe that black folk are inferior and we'll kill them. And they're Christian.
1: We can fight.
2: All right. This has been a very good dialogue, I think. But I think y'all ended nearly the same place. Thank you, Jihad. And yo, that didn't get it through. I see my sister Pam, Tony in Atlanta, David. Y'all call me tomorrow. Derek, I want to hear what you had to say. Reverend Dr. Michael A. Walron, let me thank all of you that called in, listened in. You that called in and couldn't get through, but hung in there anyhow. Remember, whatever you do, wherever you go, however you feel, tell somebody, tell everybody. Reverend Al told you personally, keep it real. Keep it real. Keep it real. Talk to you tomorrow.
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5: It's Sybil Wilkes with what we need to know. Prominent medical leaders across the country are issuing stern public warnings following a new White House executive order altering childhood vaccination schedules. President Trump's directive instructs federal health agencies to split the combination MMR vaccine protecting against measles, mumps, and rubella into three separate shots administered during individual medical visits. Leadership from both the American Academy of Pediatrics and the American Medical Association condemned the policy as disheartening and dangerous, warning that delaying the immunization puts children's health at risk at a critical time when U.S. measles cases have reached an alarming 35-year high. In higher education, HBCU, North Carolina Central University is making history as the first HBCU in the nation to open a dedicated artificial intelligence research facility. The new $7 million, 5,000 square foot Institute for Artificial Intelligence and Emerging Research in Durham features cutting edge laboratories focused on robotics, machine learning, extended reality, and AI ethics, preparing students for high paying careers in a rapidly evolving tech field. In transportation news, electric flying cars a la the Jetsons, remember that, could soon be navigating the skies over Central Florida. Governor Ron DeSantis announced this vertical takeoff electric air taxis could begin commercial operations along the busy Interstate 4 corridor by the end of this year. Though state regulators must first resolve complex safety, infrastructure, and regulatory questions. To subscribe to my free daily newsletter, please visit SybilWilkes.com. For all the news 24/7, go to News1.com. I'm Sybil Wilkes. Be informed. Be empowered.
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3: Carpal tunnel syndrome, heart failure that doesn't improve with common medicines. 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Amvuttra, vutrisiran, is a prescription medicine given by a healthcare provider that treats ATTR-CM in adults to reduce heart-related death, hospital stays, and urgent visits. 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Amvuttra lowers the amount of vitamin A in your blood, which can affect vision. Other side effects include pain in the arms or legs, pain in the joints.
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0: No, welcome to Game Time Sports Talk for Tuesday, August 11th, 2026. In the mix, the place to be, Studio 3Z is, of course, myself, JB, KB's in shortly, Big B is always behind the boards, crashing them behind your hotline phone calls in Seattle, King County at 206-325-1420. 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Welcome to a terrific looking Tuesday afternoon here in the month of August. Summer's flying by, and yes, so is training camp for the Seattle Seahawks as they prepare for the Dallas Cowboys this upcoming Sunday. Oh no, I want to say Sunday, it's Saturday. But they're preparing for the Sundays and the Mondays that they'll try and, of course, pay it forward, run it forward. That being the championship, the Vince Lombardi Trophy, that they, of course, raised back 6 months ago in Santa Clara. And the question is, Terry on or off Arnold? As we're talking about the former first-round pick who made a visit on Sunday, I wonder if that'll be part of the Hard Knocks that we'll see. Second episode coming tonight on HBO. Should be interesting to, of course, take a look in regards to their preparation for the 2026 season. As far as the 2026-27 season, that schedule has started to take shape and been released. Talking about the marquee dates for the NBA, we have, of course, opening night and Christmas Day dates that have been released. We'll let you know where LeBron James will start his Philadelphia 76ers era and when he will go back to L.A. to visit the Lakers. Maybe that'll be a Christmas present he gives them. Of course, take a look there at that. Give you the latest on the camp battles and the injuries ahead of the Cowboy preseason finale. You talked about the Seahawks, but I guess we're going to go ladies first because the bleeding is over. The 11-game losing streak, over. They got the 200 last night. I know, I'm being facetious. The Seattle Storm take care of the Chicago Sky last night at Climate Pledge Arena. As they get their seventh victory of the year, they wind down this 2026, should we say, revamping schedule there, if you will, or should we say season, where the young nucleus is taking over. We'll definitely look at that. Also take a look at the, or continue the discussion, if you will, about the cultural and political debates that continue to escalate around the league and policies change as far as redefining the gender policy there in the WNBA. If there's anything, of course, lately that we want to, of course, take on, we'll, of course, take a look there at that moving forward. So we'll, of course, take a look at the Seattle Mariners, who will come off their day off. And guess who didn't get fired on their day off? Dan Wilson. And we're talking about the likes of the Seattle Mariners getting into a huge conundrum as far as wild cards and taking a look at the division race going on in the American League West. Both the Houston Astros and the Texas Rangers won on their day off, which means they gain a half game on the Seattle Mariners, and they will take on the Bronx Bombers. And we'll see if they get a Bronx cheer for getting more than one run. That looks like the story of their weekend here, this 50th season celebration weekend. They didn't go as well as they expected, swept out by the Tampa Bay Rays. And so we'll definitely take a look at that. We'll also have a conversation, which we didn't get to on Monday, in regards to the Hall of Fame ceremony that took place in Canton, Ohio this past weekend, and look towards the class of 2027, who may get in, who will be the first time or the first ballot Hall of Famers, who's eligible there for that. The discussions definitely will, of course, take place and continue, as well as some of the questions that are being answered in training camps all across the National Football League. And there with that, setting the table, I bring in, of course, my co-host, cohort of sorts, Big P. Yeah, he's got his little bib on, ready to eat. That, of course, is KB. Happy Tuesday to you, brother. A lot, of course, to get to as the Seahawks prepare for their first preseason matchup this Saturday evening at Lumen Field.
1: Yeah, it's football season. Now, you have training camps that are going on, joint practices, teams getting in scuffles. They sick and tired of it.
0: Sick and tired of it.
1: Sick and tired of being sick and tired. They just want to go out there and play some ball, man.
0: Wow.
1: Some real ball. Mm-hmm. And you get a chance, at least for the most part, a little bit there on Saturday. I don't know exactly who is scheduled to play and who isn't as far as the starters are concerned. But as far as looking at the depth, guys on that that are fighting for roster spots, all that is going to go down here Saturday, Lumen Field. One of only three preseason games that they play now since they added the extra regular season game a few years back. And so it just makes it that much closer to the beginning of the regular season. And yeah, I think that a lot of people are really excited to see what this year's version of the Seattle Seahawks is going to look like. A few new faces, some old faces gone, some new faces in, some old faces obviously coming back, and seeing if they can run this thing forward. So I guess you could say that it starts on Saturday, if that's how you want to determine the beginning of the football season. With the preseason, I'm not one of those. I just look at it as the preseason games to me are like jamborees.
0: Oh.
1: That's kind of what they feel like.
0: Mm-hmm.
1: The only difference is that they don't play from the 50-yard line going in, and the other team, yeah, you know how jamborees are, right?
0: Mm-hmm.
1: So, yeah, so we're just going to have a good old time with this jamboree that's going to happen here on Saturday at Lumen Field. They already had like a pre-jamboree last week, and so here's the real one.
0: I guess so, and getting acquainted with their home digs and getting everything ready, and so we'll definitely continue that discussion with Hard Knocks, the second episode, of course, taking place or at least being released tonight. We'll see, of course, what will be with that, the camp battles, the injuries, maybe Jadarian Price. That continues to be, I guess, a little bit of a concern with a minor leg injury. If you will, I was keeping him out of practice, and probably most likely, whether he was healthy or not, we keep him out of the game coming up there on Saturday. So Emmanuel Wilson, George Halani will get the bulk of the carries there at the running back position. But we will see, of course, others that will be introduced. Maybe some of the new secondary members there in the crew, and looking to take a gander at what they want to add to that room. Is exactly what the Seattle Seahawks did this past Sunday. Terrion Arnold, he was meeting with the, came in for a second meeting. This time it was not just a meeting, but this indeed was a tryout, as that's how it was listed on the NFL's transaction wire. You take a look at where he's at since he's been released by the Detroit Lions just over a month ago. They drafted him in the first round in 2024, and here we go, looking at the, of course, I guess looking at the fact that he's trying to, I guess, stay away from a prison life sentence. And like, why is he getting it? Yeah, well, Detroit, they have found it, said, nah, we're cutting bait with you right now, young man. And so what happened was, he was connected, I guess, to felony charges with robbery and kidnapping in early February. What had happened was that he's accused of kidnapping and beating three men whom prosecutors believe that he wrongly suspected of stealing $100,000 in cash from him, along with luxury watches and bags. And so, I guess, taking the law in your own hands, case of misidentification. He still claims that he's innocent. The Seattle Seahawks are trying to do their due diligence and seeing if this great talent will indeed get a second chance, if indeed there are mitigating circumstances, or if he is innocent of all this and can avoid jail time. We know how, of course, the old saying goes is that when, you know, I guess you're like a cat that has nine lives, depending on how talented you are when it comes to the world of professional sports. And as long as you are a free man, if you will, and can go ahead and could contribute to a team, especially a championship team or a team with championship aspirations, then they'll take a chance on you. He is not the only team that is interested in his services this week. He will, of course, visit the New Orleans Saints, and he previously visited the Houston Texans, another top defense in the National Football League. And Mike McDonald was asked about this in regards to Tua, and that's where we start the debate and looking at it. And he addressed that he indeed was in town for the tryout and had a and looked at it, and that's the whole background. Is it, you know, is it worth it? Is we have a questionable character, of course. I guess in looking at this sentence that's over his head, and you're weighing that versus the talent that you're bringing in, and you're wondering, will this indeed become a distraction? If indeed he is, of course, depending on the legal issues, and are there some character issues surrounding that? And that's what they're trying to do their due diligence with. Mike McDonald's words are this, quote, "It's enough right now that we had him in for a great visit, a great tryout. It's a situation where there's other things that are surrounding it. We're aware of that, but we're working through the situation right now. But it was a great visit. I really enjoyed meeting him, and I think he enjoyed being here. So we'll see where it goes." He goes on to say is that we're doing our due diligence. There's a lot of people in Terrion's corner that we respect in terms of the type of guy he is. So we're going to work through all that. And I trust our people to make the best decision for us. We also think this is a great place to come work, too. And that people can be the best versions of themselves when given the opportunity. So it kind of works both ways. So those who might be, of course, that do, of course, have previous interaction or meetings or background with Terrion Arnold is defensive backs coach and defensive pass game coordinator Carl Scott. Scott recruited Arnold to Alabama when he was the Crimson Tide's DB coach. He left the school before Arnold's freshman season, though, and so he never really got to coach him. Jalen Milroe was, of course, the starting quarterback at Alabama when, of course, Arnold was teammates with him and, of course, played himself up to be a first-round pick. And the Seattle Seahawks had interest in Arnold leading up to the 2024 draft as he was eventually taken 24th overall by Detroit. So you look at the fact that they have, of course, Witherspoon and Job on there. You have Pritchett, of course, in there. There's others, of course, there in that room. But when you do take a look at the fact that you could have a first-round talent, especially when you have a third-round pick in Julian Neal, who still has yet to really contribute anything from a practice standpoint with an undisclosed injury, they're kicking the tires there on it. You had Aaron Donald, of course, looking to, he got an official tryout with the Rams and probably going to sign there with the division rivals. And the Seahawks looking to, of course, kick the tires on a first-round talent here. 24 career games, one interception, 18 passes defense. He played in only eight games last season when he was dealing with the shoulder injury that eventually required surgery. But apparently the legal situation is not clear to where it will allow him to play, because you're talking about somebody who right now, or at least when he was with the Detroit Lions, he was, of course, he was posted a $1 million bond. His conditions by the court was by Hillsborough County in Florida, that the judge said that Arnold was to remain confined to his residence in Tallahassee, except for when he'd be playing, training, or traveling with the Lions. Well, obviously, that did include having a tryout, at least, with the Houston Texans, and, of course, now with the Seattle Seahawks. KB, I'll just go ahead and play with the words and play with the name, if you will, and I'll ask the game timers the same question. Terry on or off Arnold?
1: First round draft pick means you're nice. You played at Alabama. Means you're nice. But those three dudes don't think that he was very nice, allegedly, on that particular day. And so you have his legal troubles are shadowing him. Mm-hmm. And I don't think that the Seahawks would be willing to sign a guy if they don't know what his playing status is. Right now he's in limbo because even with the legal stuff that has to go its course, the NFL can come in and rule based off of the optics of the situation and deem him to be ineligible or deem him to suspend him for however many, whatever, what have you. So you would have to wait for the NFL, I think, to make their final decision on his discipline before you would sign him. But I don't see anything wrong, really, with bringing him in for a workout and seeing how things mesh. The only thing I'm a little bit concerned with, though, is that that's a high draft pick. That's a resource that a lot of teams don't want to give up. Even if it did come down to it and their player got in trouble or whatever, a lot of times they want to go through the legal process before making that decision. Detroit said no. Detroit said, oh, that's enough.
0: We're
1: so
0: good.
1: That doesn't tell me as much about his ability on the football field as it does about possibly his character.
0: Yeah.
1: And so as of right now, especially when you get cut, he didn't get traded. He got cut. So when you go to and try out for different teams, you're going to be on your best behavior. You're not going to try to – you're not going to have any sort of red flags pop up because you're trying to put out your best impression.
0: Mm-hmm.
1: And but I don't know because it seems like the team that drafted him and would be the team that would have the most confidence in him and – look at this situation and give them the benefit of the doubt, but they didn't.
0: Mm-hmm.
1: So that concerns me a little bit.
0: It does, and it's a valid a reason because we don't know where that's going. There's no trial date that's been set.
1: Nope.
0: For this, so I mean it's just interesting. Just there for it. Taking a look at it and, you know, knowing, I guess, taking a look at, and I guess you get to know the person. I don't know how much or if this will be even part of the Hard Knocks deal because he hasn't been signed. It was just a tryout in that regard. But I am curious just from a talent standpoint. What is it, if he is fully healthy, what does that do to the Seattle Seahawks squad? And do you have concerns that if there are some character issues that this could be a culture killer?
1: I don't think that Mike McDonald would allow that.
0: Mm-hmm.
1: So I'm not worried about that. If it was Pete Carroll, I might have a little bit more concerns about it because Pete's just like, hey, be you.
0: Uh-huh.
1: be you.
0: Right.
1: Unapologetically. Okay. But I do think that this squad in particular,
0: there are levels to this.
1: They are all on the boat. They all have oars,
0: mm-hmm.
1: and they're all rowing in the same direction.
0: Oh,
1: at like, the same time.
2: Like the Odyssey or something?
1: Yeah, like oh. Yeah, I think
2: it's Mike a Championship Odyssey.
1: I think Mike McDonald brought that up in one of them team meetings sure that did. We saw on Hard Knocks.
2: Yeah.
1: Get them oars in the water at the same time, going in the same direction at the same pace.
2: I don't know.
1: And so no, I don't think a player like him would be able to just come in and disrupt things. I don't think that would be allowed. And I'm pretty sure that at this point, Mike McDonald's going into his third year as the head coach. That and he's got enough veterans in that locker room. They police themselves.
2: Yeah,
1: he didn't have to really say anything because it's an unsaid conversation.
2: Yeah, you know,
1: and so I'm not worried about that. I'm not worried about him coming in and disrupting things in the locker room. But I am worried about him coming in, having a big role on this defense, and then being plucked right out of it because of some legal stuff.
2: It's fair. And I think they probably would not sign him if that is going to be the issue. And that's probably something that they're waiting to see if indeed that once they do set the trial date, and if it is after the season, then they'll go ahead and make sure that they're right there in line to make him sign on the dotted line.
1: Yeah,
2: that's all you can do, I guess, at this point. Is, you know, kick the tires there on it. I will tell you this though: during the McDonald era, we're going into the third season of it. The one thing that I do give him credit for is developing talent, or at least developing talent within his system that performed well. And
1: yeah,
2: when I talk about it, the secondary or whatnot, because no, everybody's like
1: Okada is
2: that
1: great.
2: Ty Okada was the last one, but I was going to work up to that. Is that you know? It's like the Josh Job was like, well, who the heck is Job? He's pretty nice.
1: Yeah,
2: no, pretty nice there. And Reek Willem, we already know what kind of a talent he had, and of course there was those deals that he had with it. But you know, all in all, he's able to be coached up, and so
1: his oar wasn't hitting the water at the same time as everybody else's. That's why he's not here.
2: Well, sometimes he skipped a stroke.
1: Yeah, that's what I'm saying.
2: Like that. So I look at it, and so these names, you're like, oh, pretty nice. You know, kind of works in this system. He's a Ty Okada and others. So depending on where they see where he could be and how he would roam, I mean, you'd have two first round cornerback talents, one who, of course, is still trying to prove that he still belongs in this league and trying to keep his nose clean. The other one is just waiting for that extension to be agreed upon and signed. And talking about Devin Witherspoon.
1: Spoon,
2: right?
1: Yes.
2: You know, so yeah, Spoon and of course, Arnold out there. Those tremendous talents.
1: Yeah.
2: Tremendous talents there at the cornerback position.
1: So. Yeah, sounds almost like, you know, sounds almost unfair.
2: Like a team
1: having Aaron Donald and Miles Garrett on. Sounds like a little like that.
2: Sounds necessary though when you're talking about going up against guys like Devontae Adams and Puka Nacua. Going up against guys that depending on whoever that shows up for. Of course, the 49ers.
1: Yeah, can anyone name a 49er receiver? Oh, Mike Evans. I forgot he signed with
2: them. Well, he did sign with them. They did bring back, if you will, Deebo Samuel.
1: Oh, yeah.
2: George Kittle, when he's healthy.
1: Is Deebo
2: when he gets healthy.
1: Is Deebo fixed? Because he seemed pretty broken when he left.
2: And
1: he wasn't very. They didn't seem like they fixed him very much in Washington either.
2: There's a lot that's breaking in San Francisco.
1: Yeah.
2: I'm not sure if it's that power plant or not or whatever the case is, but we know what kind of injury situations they are. But, you know, when you do take a look at the challengers, you know, whether it be across the conference or across the league. There are some dynamic passing games that you'll have to shut down, but I don't think that they showed a tendency that even without Arnold, I would think that they have more than enough at this point in time to go ahead and do what they're expected to do and do what they've already been repped out to do. My question is that, you know, when you do have a chance to upgrade, even, when you're playing at a level at what they're playing at on defense, do you go for it, especially with the arms race that has taken place since they raised the Vince Lombardi trophy?
1: Well, to me, the two most vulnerable groups on this team are the running backs and the secondary. And
2: I asked you that yesterday, didn't I?
1: Yeah, and it's just because of the unknown. It's just because, yeah, you lost Reek, you lost Kobe Bryant. You don't know what you have. No, Ty Okada has never been a starter for a full season. He's come in and spot started. He's never been a starter for a full season. Josh Job, I think last year he started more games than he had ever started in the National Football League, but he still didn't really seem like a starter. I mean, it was Reek's job. And then when Reek would mess up, then they bring in Job.
2: But he got some valuable experience.
1: He did get valuable experience, but I can't look at him and say that he beat Reek out.
2: No.
1: Reek got in his own way in a lot of cases.
2: Right.
1: So there's the unknown there. I like Julian Love a lot. He's a really good player. He's also a year older. Mm-hmm. I mean, so those are the two position groups that I think probably garner the most concern. So therefore, the Seattle Seahawks, John Schneider and Mike McDonald, they're doing their due diligence. They're lifting up all the rocks and turning over all the stones and, you know, trying to find what they can find and get a combination. Just some sort of a combination that is similar to what they were able to come up with last year. Because I don't think last year was perfect.
2: No.
1: We all know it wasn't perfect.
2: No.
1: Reek almost cost us the NFC Championship game.
2: Yeah. Yeah.
1: It was the NFC Championship game, wasn't it?
2: Yeah.
1: Yeah, yeah. With the penalty and all that other stuff going on, giving up the touchdown right after the penalty and all that other stuff. So yeah. So there is some concern there with some of these new guys.
2: And the three games that they lost came down to the final play.
1: Yeah, that's true. But I also think that this is a secondary that benefits more so from the scheme than it does from individual athletes out there playing in it. I think that they play so well together.
2: Yeah.
1: And I noticed this last year, like when they were in zone defenses, how efficiently they were passing off from zone to zone.
2: You can't
1: and
2: be
1: communicating.
2: Caught, yeah. You can't that's be a, caught out there doing your own thing.
1: That's a scheme thing.
2: Yeah.
1: That's the Mike McDonald and his coaching staff thing. And you talk about what coaches do. What is the best thing that a coach can do? Put his players in position to be successful. And that's what that he's done. So I look at it more of a scheme thing. And once these guys get the scheme and they don't necessarily have to think anymore, they're just going out there and reacting, then you're going to have the secondary is familiar, that is similar to what you saw that won the Super Bowl last year.
2: I agree. Well, we'll take a look at that and some other training camp news around the National Football League. Also reset you here for a Tuesday afternoon as we take a look at some of the big topics. The storm win last night. They, of course, have their ongoing situation going on there with it. The Mariners get back out on the diamond, and they will take on the New York Yankees for a three-game set starting tonight. What do they look like in regards to where they're at in the AL West and the AL wild card picture? And what do they need to do now that Dan Wilson apparently will remain as the manager for the Seattle Mariners to get back into the race in the AL West or in the wild card there as well? Take a look at that. And the NBA, as their season schedule is starting to be announced, have some dates that are taking shape and taking a look at, what will happen on October's opening night, the tip-off date. And what will happen just 4.5 months from now on Christmas Day. Yes, that's the NBA. And we're taking a look at that. And also take a look at Don Nelson passing away at the age of 86. We send our thoughts, prayers, and condolences to the Nelson family there as well. The second winningest coach in NBA history. JB along with
1: KB.
2: Big P here in Studio 3Z back. 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

0: 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Those are your numbers to get in on the conversation. We were having a little bit of a talk yesterday. We were talking WNBA. Look, I'd like to mention the fact that the Storm, they won, Big P. They won. It's been a long time since they won.
1: Yeah.
0: I believe it was right after the 4th of July holiday was the last time that they won a game. I think it was July 5th. Might not have been July 5th.
1: It just reminds us, that's all.
0: Yeah. So, it's been over a month since the Storm last won a ball game, but they were they were able to get that victory last night. You know, I was watching the game. I saw Dominique Malanga? That's how you say it, right? Yeah. I mean, I think that her last name is very fitting, Malanga. She's long, right?
2: Oh.
0: Man, she was out there hitting threes.
2: Yeah.
0: She got a skill set that I didn't know that she had, man.
1: She started dunking more, man.
0: I saw her dunk in the All-Star game. I was like, wait a minute. Hold up. And then she hit a three last night.
2: Oh, yeah.
0: Like, I mean.
2: While she was taking second overall last year.
0: Man, I'm liking it.
2: All-Star this year.
0: Look, we know that this team isn't going to be playoff bound this year. We kind of knew that they were going to struggle. I didn't think that they would struggle this bad, but we knew that they would struggle. But we've been talking about them all season long and talking about how they at least they don't look like a team that's tanking.
2: Well,
0: at least they look like a team that's competing. They're just not as good as their competition.
2: And here's what I was trying to take a look at them and, you know, stack them against the rest of the league and, look at, the things that they're trying to improve on. And I thought that the ceiling for them would be to barely get into the postseason, get that valuable experience. But, with a young nucleus like that and with all the movement that happened in the offseason surrounding the collective bargaining agreement, that was going to be hard to navigate. There's a lot of parity, and there are some contenders. The elite teams in the WNBA, they ain't playing around, especially the Minnesota Lynx. And when I take a look at the Minnesota Lynx and what they've been able to do, I know that, Asia Wilson and other starters did not play the other night, but, beating the Aces down by 40, the defending champs by 40, is one thing. I mean, the Lynx, they already had the best record in the league, and then they added the MVP in Nafisha Collier. So they got even better.
0: Yeah.
2: Right? But when you take a look at their two most recent games, one without Nafisha Collier, one when Nafisha Collier came back, they competed with them. They didn't get blown out like they did earlier in the season. That was my concern. I was like, man, y'all just going out there and just getting ragtag. That's not what you want to see. But, there has been some improvement in real time, and there's some things that I think that this fan base, because it's not an apathetic fan base, they're still putting, behinds in the seats. Behinds are in lines to buy tickets and get in the door, get in the arena to see this squad, and they're excited about them. They have a bright future. I think they do have a bright future. Those young ladies are wearing shades, their future's so bright, Big P. So, if they are able to mess around and get the commissioner's ticket, maybe there'll be a different commissioner by the time they get to that ticket, and get that number one pick. And you got Juju Watkins to add to it, 27
0: Juju
2: looking
0: beat.
2: Good, man.
0: Yeah, she could do it.
1: Give Zaya Cook more time.
2: Let her cook?
1: Yeah, why not? We should start cooking. She cooks.
0: Oh, yeah. Yeah. I was impressed with the play. Like I said, Dominique Malanga, who had 26 points. You know who else had 26 points, though,
2: in
0: that
2: 26
0: game?
2: And 10.
0: Yeah, 26 and 10. You know who else had 26 points in that game?
2: Heidemann.
0: actually, sorry, 27.
2: Heidemann?
0: No. One of the most controversial women over the past couple of days who did not receive a suspension for the hard foul on Sophie Cunningham.
2: Carrington?
0: And that would be, Dejanay Carrington, who had 27, led all scorers for the Sky yesterday. So,
2: but we ain't talking about Sky. We're talking about the Storm.
0: Yeah, no.
2: I know. It's just the game itself, right. But I'm glad that they were able to
0: actually led all scorers.
2: Yeah. That's fine. Mm-hmm. But now they can lead the latest loss.
0: I'm
2: glad that the Storm got the taste of that losing streak out of their mouth.
0: Yeah. I just wonder if,
2: against the Portland Fire tomorrow.
0: I'm giving credit to the Storm. I'm not trying to take anything away from the Storm, but the Sky have kind of been going through a few, I don't know what you want to say, distractions?
2: A little bit.
0: Over the last couple days
2: because Carrington, hard foul on... A hard foul on Sophie Cunningham.
0: Having to defend herself on social media and doing all this other stuff.
2: What's the difference? I mean, that's the norm for the WNBA now, right?
0: Well, you know what I would say? Here's the advice that I would give.
2: Don't hit send?
0: Yeah, don't.
2: Stop responding?
0: Take a note from LeBron James. And just go zero dark 30.
2: Uh-huh. Or go anti-KD.
0: Yeah. Just go, yeah. Mm-hmm. As of right now, I know the Chicago Sky, they're not fighting for a playoff spot or anything like that. But you're in the middle of the season. I don't think that you necessarily have to be going back and forth with people on social media.
2: You're asking a lot, though, KB, because... I'm not going to be as, too transparent. You could be transparent if you want, but, you're an older gentleman. Mm-hmm. Is that good, Big P, to say it like that?
0: Mm-hmm.
2: And you're talking about this young generation that has grown up on social media. So what are we talking about? Their tendencies in... I'm not saying... their tendency is basically that's part of their lifestyle, to interact through social media, through being online. So, it's easy for me and you to say, that. All you have to do is, basically look at, your kids, maybe look at your nephews, nieces, things of that nature, to see how they interact, to see how that generation interacts. It's not the same. For a demographic, our age, maybe a little younger, maybe a little bit older than us, that did not have or at least have to come up on that. For the reasons that we use social media now or how we consume social media in our demographic is not the same way that, of course, that lifestyle was lived by that younger generation. We were out talking about

0: be sucked into that, especially being a good professional athlete. I mean, I know that she came off the bench yesterday, but she's still a good player. She scored 27. So that's all I'm saying is just
1: to put their skills to use. If they was down there, how'd the song go? Sitting on the dock of the bay, and you put the good old bait on that
0: time.
1: On the way.
0: That's what they doing. Wasting time.
1: You put that good old bait on that hook. It'd be hell. That'd be some hellified fishermen.
0: Yeah, okay. You don't need to be. I mean, that was the whole problem with it. It wasn't the foul and the flagrant two and getting kicked out of the game and everything like that. And yeah, maybe there's going to be those people that are still going to say, look, see, they're out for Caitlin Clark. They're going to blah, blah, blah, blah, blah. It was when you get your butt back in the locker room and the first thing that you do is grab your phone and throw something up on Twitter.
1: Mm-hmm.
0: That's the issue. Yeah. Before you even have time to cool off.
1: Carrington did.
0: That's what Carrington did. She was in the locker room, tweeted that out.
1: But she also was, she told her, don't try him. She told Sophie Cunningham out there on the court, don't try me.
0: Yeah, yeah.
1: You know, it was that. But, you know, that happens in the heat of it. But if you do a deeper dive on it and look at who she is, and we know, of course, where it was in regards to, her issues with Caitlin Clark. You know, during her rookie year.
0: She had an incident with her earlier, or at least in her rookie year.
1: Right, and that's when Angel Reese was on her team. So we understand that. But also, when you do just take a look at what kind of player she is, she's a chase down artist. And she's had a lot of those same type of blocks clean. With the same type of aggression. She just happened to catch Cunningham's knucklehead.
0: She wasn't getting that block. There might be some that she was getting to. She wasn't getting to that one.
1: She took it, but what?
0: Yeah.
1: She's gotten several like that.
0: I mean, let's not confuse her with LeBron James.
1: What I'm telling you though is that's her pattern of play. That's in her game. That's in her bag.
0: Yeah, and I think
1: she's done that. She does that on the nightly.
0: And I think that went into consideration with the reason why the league did not suspend her for a game.
1: Okay, and which is fair. Because she's a hustler. You know, to be honest with you, she is exactly what you want to see because of all those. I've heard you come on these airwaves, KB, and criticize, repeatedly. NBA players that do not put that type of effort out and chase down or at least run out on defense, you know, just letting people cherry pick or just run out at the, you know. So, again, we want to see more of that. We want to see less laziness, if you will.
0: Yeah, it also has to be reasonable, though.
1: It does, and there's something there with it. And I guess because the name on the back of her jersey and the fact that who they were playing – yeah, it's going to get that attention. It's definitely going to get that attention.
0: I just don't like
1: every time it's like you can't get out of their own way.
0: I just don't like any play, regardless of who it is. It could be Caitlin Clark, Sophie Cunningham. It could be Angel Reese. Anybody going up for a layup, going up, leaving their feet, and getting either undercut or clotheslined while they're in the air. NBA, WNBA, it doesn't matter. I don't like that play.
1: And nobody's condoning that.
0: Yeah.
1: And she did come across that way. You're right.
0: Yeah.
1: You know, now she had a little more hops, you know, maybe cleared the head, you know, got to the ball. That's something else.
0: That was what my point was.
1: Right,
0: she wasn't getting to that ball.
1: Watch this, Big P. What was it, clunky?
0: It wasn't as clunky. It wasn't as clunky as I've seen, but it was,
1: because she's had some athletic chase down blocks. So I just, put it out there.
0: Those were on players. Those also happened on players that were a lot shorter than Sophie.
1: Yeah. Sophie,
0: Sophie's a tall girl. Yeah, so
1: she's a little bit bigger. So we'll definitely look at that. So, it good to actually talk about on the court stuff.
0: That's what we're here for. We're here for.
1: Like that.
0: I ain't talking about all that other crap.
1: Ain't talking about no Enos Kanter. Ain't talking about Royce White. But you know what? Hey,
0: Royce White and Enos Kanter are getting theirs right now. Mm-hmm. So I'm not. they getting theirs.
1: Sometimes you just go ahead. It handles itself.
0: Let things handle themselves.
1: Yep. See, that's another thing that social media can do, right? Mm-hmm. Handle

0: is self-police there, if you will. Since we're talking about the hometown teams, KB, and looking at that, where are you at with the Mariners? Brian Wu going out there. He's not good on the road this year. I hope he's able to get over that. I think a lot of times he gets in his own head. That's not a place I really want to, you know, see, because I think things are kind of disorganized up there when it comes to it, and maybe that's something that he'll get better at as he matures and gets further into his career. But it's coming down to it in regards to the Mariners, if they're going to get on a run there or not at this point in time. You know, Texas and Houston won last night, and you have this three-game set. It was not the best of home stands and your biggest home stand of the year, and the biggest one of the biggest series of the weekend. I mean, when you talk about the likes of course the Tampa Bay Rays coming in, and it also coinciding with your 50 season celebration weekend, you get swept. Not a good look. Nothing happened on the off day. Nobody got fired on the day off. Dan Wilson. And the Aaron Judge is not there with the Yankees, but they've been able to, of course, stay afloat there long enough. Even, of course, with the Red Sox surging like they have been in the American League East. What are you looking for out of the Seattle Mariners as they go on a very crucial road trip that starts in the Bronx there against the New York Yankees? Coming out of what was otherwise a terrible homestand. I mean, you took barely took two or three from Minnesota, and Detroit drubbed you, and you saw, of course, what happened with Tampa Bay. What if anything, are you expecting from the Mariners starting tonight?
1: Oh boy, I don't know what to expect. You know what I think this team. I wouldn't mind happening, because I'm just so sick of everything that's going on with this team. Let me bring up a name from the past that maybe some people might remember.
0: Oh.
1: Do you remember a guy by the name of D. Gordon?
0: Sounds familiar.
1: D. That's how you spelled his name. D. D-E-E.
0: Uh-huh.
1: D. Gordon. Remember he played shortstop?
0: Mm-hmm.
1: Do you remember there was a time when, I think it was in 2018, when D. Gordon came to the reporters that were standing at the clubhouse, and he told them all to leave? All right, yeah, y'all, go ahead. Head on out. Go head on out. Okay, all the reporters got out of the clubhouse, and then next thing you know, you're hearing,
0: Okay.
1: And then the reporters came back in, and Gene Segura was on the ground, lumped up.
0: Uh-huh.
1: Remember that?
0: Mm. Yeah.
1: Somebody needs to get their butt whooped. They need to have – somebody needs to get – yeah, somebody needs to fight.
0: Big P, why
1: they need to fight.
0: Why is he choosing violence?
1: I woke up and chose violence this morning.
0: Choosing violence
1: this
0: right
1: is
0: now.
1: Ridiculous what's going on what's with going this on? Team. Yeah. And somebody needs to put foot in somebody's you-know-where.
0: What's that going to solve?
1: Nothing, but it'll be fun to talk about.
0: Oh, is that what it
1: it'll
0: is?
1: Be a lot more fun to talk about that than it is to talk about what they're doing on the baseball field.
0: Now, how's
1: D. Gordon? Okay. Remember, him and Gene Segura, they got into it, man. That was back when they had Mike Zunino on the team. I think he was one of the guys that had to, like, break up the fight.
0: Now, how's that going to help him?
1: Scott Service, remember, he downplayed it. He's like, oh, yeah, you know, routine, emotional, boiling point, long season. Stressful season, blah, blah, blah, blah, blah.
0: Just a random fight? Just a random clubhouse fight is going to help things?
1: Yes, they need somebody needs
0: so?
1: To get their
0: Why?
1: Ass whooped. Sorry, but that's what needs to happen.
0: Why?
1: Because that's going to – something needs to,
0: Why
1: to
0: would
1: start a spark.
0: Just a random fight.
1: I
0: no,
1: mean, they
0: no
1: fought,
0: reason at all. I mean,
1: they were fighting over. They were fighting over an error. I guess D. Gordon had there was an error that he had there.
0: So
1: Gene Segura didn't appreciate he had something to say, and D. Gordon said, well, so say it with your chest.
0: Okay, so was there a problem? Is there a problem in the clubhouse?
1: No, but I think that there's they were fighting over an error. Imagine how many fights there would be this season over errors.
0: I don't know about errors.
1: Somebody needs to get their butt hooped. I don't know who it is, and I don't know who needs to do the butt hooping, but somebody needs to do it.
0: I think that's just random aggression.
1: It is, because I'm upset. I'm upset.
0: So Big P, I think he wants to choose violence.
1: They got swept during their 50th anniversary celebration. They got swept.
0: Uh-huh.
1: If that's not the most Mariner-like thing, then I don't know what is. So, and I always point out Mariner-like things. That's about as Mariner-like as it gets.
0: Yeah.
1: We celebrating our 50th anniversary. Get swept.
0: Mm.
1: Get swept. Swept.
0: Now, see, if somebody... Couldn't
1: just get one win. You got swept.
0: See, it'd be one thing if somebody, you know, deserved it.
1: Deserved to get their butt whooped?
0: Yeah. I mean...
1: I could name a couple
0: of
1: players.
0: The problem is that they're getting their butts whooped on the field in the 9-inning frames.
1: Yeah, I could name now, a few players that need to just go ahead and
0: why? Because they
1: they're
0: underperforming?
1: Yeah. Mm-hmm.
0: Well, instead of doing that, they wanted to get in some beanball activities and got one of their best bullpen arms suspended for a couple games. Probably could have used him the other day.
1: Who, that Gabe Spire?
0: Yeah.
1: Oh, he was still serving the 3-game?
0: Yeah.
1: When they were... Oh.
0: Yeah. Like what?
1: I thought he had already served that. So I forgot it was a 3-game suspension. He got the 3-game, and Dan Wilson got the 1-game. Yeah. That's why we saw Dan's cheesing butt out there.
0: That's why I don't know why, you know, why they chose that at that point. That was their form of violence at that point in time. I'm not sure why they chose it at that point in time, but they did, and maybe it backfired. So I don't know. How confident are you? Well, I guess that's a bad way of putting it. There's 41 games left, 43 games left. And are you confident at all that they can somehow go 30-13? 30-13 would get them to 86 victories.
1: That's a shame.
0: Which should be
1: a shame that they have to go that they have to play that good just to get to 86.
0: Well, here's the problem. Everybody else, I mean, you take a look at the parity. Nobody's slumping. Houston and Texas are starting to play their best ball of the season. Mm-hmm. Houston is. Remember what much of a hole they started off in?
1: Mm-hmm.
0: And the Mariners were part of that. They put them L's on them. And that's why they already have the season series wrapped up.
1: It is so hard to believe that Houston, with the pitching staff that they entered into this season with, it has a mathematically better chance to finish as the top of the division than the Mariners do right now.
0: Yeah.
1: With their pitching staff.
0: 80.
1: Houston's pitching staff is trash water.
0: Trash water.
1: And
0: trash water.
1: They are in a better position to win the division than one of the top pitching staffs, at least I'll say starting rotation. One of the top starting rotations in Major League Baseball.
0: Mm-hmm.
1: Like, you can't make this stuff up. It's really frustrating. It is really frustrating, and it just kind of reminds us all that have been around for a long time rooting for this team and waiting for this team to have some sort of a semblance of success, that this is the season. This is the disappointing season that we're... And it seems like ever since they broke the streak, this is how they followed up a playoff appearance, with a disappointment.
0: Yeah.
1: The season right after. So...
0: Yeah. I mean, they lost 4 in a row. They're now 7 games below .500.
1: Mm-hmm.
0: But everything's still there because... what's that? 86-76. That would be their final. That would be their final tally. If they were to go 30-13, I think that wins the division.
1: What makes you think they can go 30-13?
0: I don't know.
1: There's nothing that
0: is there. Anybody that thought that the Red Sox would, you know, have a 35 game stretch, they went 30-5.
1: I thought that it was more of an aberration that the Red Sox started the season as bad as they did.
0: I know,
1: but we also more so than them coming out of it.
0: And you're also talking about a team that had expectations like the Mariners do.
1: And the Mariners, by now should have come out of it the way that the Boston Red Sox did. By now, since they haven't come out of it, it tells me that this is who they are. And when someone tells you who they are, believe them.
0: Bad starter, bad fuel injection system. They're driving a lemon.
1: And the one thing that a lot of people don't want to bring up, and I continue to bring it up, and I'm going to keep bringing it up, is how much Cal Raleigh is hurting this baseball team.
0: By playing?
1: By playing.
0: Wow.
1: I mean,
0: can he just be a designated catcher?
1: A designated catcher. Can you do that? I think you have to hit if you play in the field, but seriously.
0: Any pitch?
1: Like, come on. There's no – I know they have designated hitters, but can we start designating other position players too as well? He's hurting the baseball team. He should be batting seventh, eighth, or ninth. Instead, he's batting fifth.
0: Yeah. For how long were they still putting him at the two spot, though?
1: All season long.
0: I mean, yeah, but up until where he, you know, where he got hurt.
1: It was funny because Larry Stone, he's a baseball writer here in the city.
0: Mm-hmm.
1: He wrote on Twitter. I think it was yesterday. It was either yesterday or maybe it was Sunday night. In the 41 games that Cal Raleigh played before going on the IL, he was batting 163. In the 42 games that he's played since coming off the IL, he's batting 163.
0: He's consistent. He's consistent.
1: He needs to be consistently in the bottom of the lineup then.
0: Jeez, peace.
1: So when I read that, I was like,
0: wow,
1: really?
0: Might be the most consistent thing on the team.
1: I mean, good God.
0: Horrible. 405 is your first pitcher game time.
1: Ooh.
0: We'll see, of course, what happens with the Seattle Mariners and the New York Yankees. What a time to, of course, face that. Like I said, Brian Wu can do woo. We'll see what happens with him and Ryan Weathers there tonight. But that, of course, is where it's at. Hey, a former Seattle Seahawk has gotten his, diagnosis. It's not good there. We'll take a look at the rest of the league. JB along with
1: KB
0: and the NBA season. We come back with the second half here on
1: Game Time. Oh. KYIZ Renton, Seattle. We're also streaming loud and clear on the Simple Radio app.

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0: 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So, the 26-27 season schedule for the NBA has started to take shape. Marquee dates have been
1: thanks, LeBron.
0: Released.
1: Appreciate you.
0: Yep, for signing.
1: Mm-hmm. Now we can get on with our lives.
0: Yeah, is that right? I'm making this schedule. Like you made the decision.
1: Finally, we can all get along with our lives.
0: You made the decision, what, damn near 3 weeks ago?
1: I know. Adam Silver up there talking all that mess.
0: You should have known. Should have known better.
1: Now right, hurry up, LeBron, so we can release the schedule.
0: Yeah.
1: Still waiting 2 weeks. 3 weeks to release the dang schedule. Like, anyway, yeah.
0: Well, now we got to reconvene. We have to readjust some things. So here's where we're at. All right.
1: Mm-hmm.
0: Opening night, the Knicks will raise their championship banner for the first time in 53 years on October 20th as they face LeBron James and the Philadelphia 76ers. So could we be seeing somewhat of a symbolic baton passing? Wait for it, Big Pete. An Easter Conference final preview there with it. LeBron and the Sixers, the new look Sixers, taking on the Knicks, and the Sixers have right now will be a 44 year drought if they were to win in 2027. I like that. I like it. I know it's one of 82, as LeBron would say, and do all that. But I don't know. That's a nice little opening parlay. NBA's opening night is on October 20th. Says you.
2: In the words of one famous NFL defender, Bart Scott.
0: Oh, can't wait!
2: Can't wait.
0: Okay, like that, huh?
2: Yeah, loved okay, it.
0: Love it.
2: Why not?
0: Yeah.
2: The defending champs against what people think might be this year's champs?
0: We're going to try to dethrone them, or at least try to dethrone them as the Eastern Conference champion.
2: Yeah, and the other thing about it is that the NBA champs, you couldn't have come up with a more difficult matchup for them in their first game.
0: Yeah.
2: So, the NBA champs have to face the dang new-look 76ers that now have Jaylen Brown and LeBron James. I mean, if I were a Knicks fan, I'd be like, why y'all do that to me? Why y'all do that to us? Man. But as a basketball fan, bring it on. Let's go.
0: Here's the difference, though.
2: Let's effing go, like the kids say it.
0: Hey. Sorry.
2: A little too excited.
0: Pick another letter.
2: Yeah.
0: when I take a look at this this tip-off, they're trying a new format. So opening, it's not even opening night. They're trying to do an opening day.
2: Oh, I'm for it.
0: You for it?
2: Yeah.
0: It's going to be a triple header.
2: That's fine. More basketball, the better.
0: October 20th.
2: Yep. What day is that?
0: What date is October 20th? And so when I look at it, that's a Tuesday.
2: Oh, it's a Tuesday?
0: Tuesday.
2: It's a Tuesday.
0: A noon tip-off with Boston and Detroit.
2: That's what they do. So they meant noon to make sure,
0: Pacific.
2: And to make sure, okay, we're clear of Monday night football, and we're far enough ahead of Thursday night football. Let's drop these jewels on them.
0: Well, what about the World Series about to start then, right?
2: Nobody care about no dang World Series.
0: Oh.
2: The only people that's going to be caring about the World Series is the Dodger fans and...
0: Oh, here he goes. He's going to predict it. Huh? What?
2: And the Rays fans.
0: Oh, the Rays going?
2: Rays are going, yeah. They just
0: Rays are going out of the AL.
2: They just swept us, yeah.
0: Yeah, well.
2: So,
0: think
2: yeah,
0: so?
2: That's it.
0: Tampa Bay and LA.
2: That's all.
0: Calling it down.
2: It's the only people that's going to care. Los Angeles and Tampa Bay. Yeah.
0: You mean our designated catcher is not going to catch heat and bat more than 163 and he'll be in the no, not happening.
2: Yeah, if I had known we were going to have this much of a big slumper, yeah, I'd have found some prop bet to put some money on, because I don't even think he's going to get back to 200 this year.
0: Mm.
2: I don't think that he's going to finish the season batting 200. He's going to be below the Mendoza line.
0: So, okay, I got one.
2: Mm-hmm.
0: Game timers, I need your help. And I know you guys are like, man, you guys are just wrong. Just wrong for this. All right. What's the higher number? The Storm's winning percentage or
2: Kyle's batting average?
0: Yes.
2: I'm gonna go with the Storm's winning percentage. I'm gonna go with the 7-24 Storm.
0: 7-28.
2: Oh, I missed four games there that they lost.
0: Yeah. Nah.
2: 7-28.
0: So Big P, higher number. Storm's winning percentage. Or the big slumpers, batting average. So that's crazy. I'm not doing a lunch bet with that.
2: Yeah,
0: no,
2: I wouldn't either.
0: That's just that's where we're at right now. There with it.
2: Yeah,
0: so
2: he ain't reaching 200.
0: Well, but so the Sixers and the Knicks will be the middle game. That'll be a 4 p.m. start here Pacific time, and then the. Nightcapper.
2: Mm-hmm.
0: Wait for it. Western Conference Finals preview and rematch. Oklahoma City Thunder and the San Antonio Spurs. But here's what we're looking at on Christmas night, or Christmas Day. You know, when they have the five games that are going on there with it. And so what I do like there with it is the 59th Christmas game for the Knicks. They'll be playing the Spurs in the NBA. It'll be NBA Finals rematch. But that's the first game of the day. That's a 9 a.m. tip-off here.
2: 9 a.m.
0: Now, let's not forget, though.
2: They're going to play basketball 9 a.m. on a Tuesday.
0: No. This is Christmas.
2: Oh, Christmas. Never mind. Oh, sorry.
0: Now, I mind y'all Seahawks fans. Some of y'all be out there tailgating. 9 a.m. on Christmas Day. That's
2: the Rams game, isn't it?
0: Yeah. So you got to look at it and where you're at with it. That's your start. It will be LeBron's return to L.A. That's a 2 p.m. Pacific start. So that'll be your pre-funk for that 5:15 kickoff thereabout for the Rams and the Seahawks on Christmas night. Because I'm definitely, I think everybody knows you're verting. You're not, nah. Ain't no NBA. After Bron and it goes to L.A. and gets it done and out the way, we talking Rams and Seahawks Christmas night.
2: Mm-hmm.
0: But that is your that'll be interesting to see what LeBron does in L.A. And that'll be 5 days before his 42nd birthday. Just put it out there. All right, so now LeBron is signed. We can start putting the schedule out and. KB's a fan of it. I like that. We'll see, of course, what will take place there with that.
2: I think the Sixers should be on prime time as much as possible.
0: I think they will be. And and as the week goes, when they start announcing more,
2: mm-hmm.
0: you'll start seeing that. Trust me.
2: You announced that we were going to have Oklahoma City and the San Antonio Spurs playing on Christmas Day.
0: No. That's on opening night.
2: Oh, on opening night? Yeah,
0: that's
2: okay.
0: The triple header on opening night.
2: I mean... I'm still not excited about watching those two teams. I have to say that I thought we were going to have, like, a really good Western Conference final, and I was just – it was like, meh. Between all the complaining and the foul calls and everything else that was going on, that was not a fun series to me.
0: Mm.
2: And both of these teams are boring. Spurs are boring. I thought it was different. I was like, oh, you know, this isn't the Tim Duncan Spurs. No, they're still boring.
0: They weren't boring when they beat down the Thunder.
2: They were boring. Okay. It wasn't boring watching them beat the Thunder, but they were still boring.
0: There's some other news in the NFL. Kobe Bryant will be out he does have to have knee surgery 4 to 6 months.
2: Mm-hmm.
0: So pretty much the season.
2: 4 to 6 months.
0: 3 years, $40 million he signed with the Bears, and that's where he's at.
2: Now you got to spend half of it on rehab.
0: Half of it.
2: No, I'm playing. I'm just playing. I know. He's covered. I'm just saying.
0: Yeah.
2: But crazy that sucks there for with him. That.
0: And Kyler Murray has been named, officially, I don't know why they took so long, the starting quarterback over J.J. McCarthy.
2: Man, they'd assign Bill Murray to be their quarterback over J.J. McCarthy.
0: Let's go to the hotlines at 206-325-1420. Also at 503-770-8725. Go to the hotlines and find J.D. Game Time. What's on your mind?
3: J.B., K.B., what's
2: happening?
3: What's going on, y'all?
0: What's happening?
3: Oh, man. Glad I could finally catch up to y'all. I mean, I think Big P might have been screening my calls out a little bit here lately.
0: Oh,
3: you know what I'm saying?
2: Boxing you out, huh?
0: Big P's being be okay?
3: You seen that pop up and said, wait a minute now. Hold on.
4: Keep talking to phone maker, dead. Yeah. Oh, my God, dead. Y'all can say this. JD, is here?
0: Oh,
4: hell, JD? We don't hear.
3: All right, don't play. Come on, man.
0: Stop playing now.
3: Nah, I'm just happening with you, though, Big P. You know, just enjoying a little sunshine and the Seattle weather, you know, before it all goes away. But I had to bring y'all up real quick and see what's going on with this NFL. And I don't even want to talk about the Mariners at this point. You know, the Mariners are 6 months younger than me. And basically, well, everything y'all was saying is pretty much par for the course. You know, we've all seen this before. We're weak. That's all it is. We had a good run last year. Cal had a, you know, unbelievable once-in-a-lifetime type run. But we didn't really do enough, just like basically the year before, didn't really do enough to improve the team. As a matter of fact, we got a bunch of bums that were even worse. So I don't know why we expect it to be, you know, better than 54%.
0: I would take 54% right now.
3: We were good pitching last year, but we really didn't start doing anything until the second half of the year. This year, we got off to a little bit of a better start, especially for like Julio, but not with everybody else. The whole rest of the team, we got off to way too horrible of a start with people batting zero something.
0: Yeah.
3: You know, forget the Mendoza. Mendoza line went out the window a long time ago.
0: Mendoza line sounds good right about now.
3: Okay.
0: You know,
3: right.
0: That too. I just, you know, yeah. And that's why I was saying even last year during that run, they're like, oh, yeah. You know, they like, this is the 2012. Some people have the nerve to say this is the 2012 Seahawks all over again. No, the hell it is not. It is not. It's like, they better take advantage of their opportunity right now, because nothing is guaranteed, especially in baseball and especially with this franchise. And I heard you talking about, you know, yeah, the franchise is 6 months younger than you, and you're looking at, you know, where they're at this point in time. You know, what's so sad about it is that the 50 season celebration over there, all it did was just, like, man, we only have 4 division titles.
2: Oh.
0: We only have 5 playoff appearances?
3: Mm-hmm.
0: 5?
3: Yeah. In 50 years?
0: I was doing the math. I was like, damn. Oh, yeah. Like, yeah. So no wonder they had to do the 50 greatest like it was, because if you were a franchise that actually had made a World Series, maybe it'd been tougher to, right, you know, get that 50 that 50 greatest list going together. Did you have a problem with the 50 greatest list? I thought it was a nice celebration, but I thought it was just bittersweet just because of where you're at as an organization and, over a 50-year span.
3: I didn't even watch that. I don't want to, you know, I'm not going to torture myself.
0: Dang.
3: The same way that I'm not going to torture myself by paying money to see a garbage team. Why would I want to see that? I had to pay money to watch and then go out there and see all the greatest players. You know, we had tons of great players over the years, but we could never get them any help to actually win anything more than, you know, what we got basically in 95.
0: Yep.
3: So, yeah, I mean, even when we win 116 games,
0: that was ridiculous.
3: We still can't do anything.
0: See?
3: So, Mm-hmm. And I'm not content with 54%, so I can't pay $33 a year. That's my own.
0: Gotcha.
3: But anyway, I will say I'm looking more forward to this Seahawks season, only because everybody, of course, seems to underrate us. I mean, I guess we didn't win the Super Bowl last year.
0: I guess
3: maybe
0: we did.
3: Somebody else.
0: Yeah.
3: Right.
0: Yeah.
3: Was
0: go
3: there
0: ahead.
3: A different team out there?
0: Yeah, I guess.
3: Different coach?
0: Mm-hmm.
3: I don't know. So, yeah, I think we look good, truth be told, and a lot of these cats are dropping like flies already in training camps and whatnot. Hopefully, you know, we don't have to go through any of that.
0: Yeah.
3: But I will say that I'm actually a little more confident in this season even than I was last year.
0: I'm with you. I'm real excited about this squad.
2: I actually believe that your main goal of training camp is to try to get out of it with the least amount of injuries as possible. And wasn't necessarily sure how that was going to happen with the Seahawks and Mike McDonald with some of his 3-hour fully padded practices. But they, even though they're 3 hours and they're fully padded, they're not doing stupid ish.
0: No,
2: they're
0: exactly.
2: not. Yeah, they're. You know, we're not seeing professional football players out there doing Oklahoma drills and things like that.
0: No,
2: so
0: right.
2: it's yeah. No, they found a happy median to be able to get their guys prepared and ready for the season and get them prepared physically, but more so mentally right now. Yeah. Like the physical stuff, right. Yeah, you got to be able to withstand four quarters and withstand all the physicality that comes with playing football. But right now, it's that work on that mental. And then once they get that done, you start going out there and playing without thinking. That's what's going to bring you another Super Bowl.
0: KB thinks that the two question marks on this roster, JD, are the secondary and especially the running backs. Where are you at with Jadarian Price? I mean, your thoughts, you know, him coming in and where do your thoughts linger with them? And where are you at with the secondary, especially with them kicking the tires on Terry and Arnold?
3: Not too big on Terry and Arnold. Mm-hmm. You know, I think KB is right, actually. Those are, to me, the two biggest pain points that they're going to have to make sure are sewed up this year. And the runner, I like Jadarian Price, but I also like, of course, Holani, and I like Jacardier. So I think they can kind of stem the tide until your boy comes back.
0: Charbonnet?
3: Until Charbonnet comes back. I think they're okay there because I do think Price actually was the better of the two running backs out of Notre Dame. I think he actually runs. Yeah, I think he runs. You know, he has that kind of low center of gravity, that real, you know, deceptive moves, and keeps running even though he's cutting.
2: Shifty.
3: I think he does that a little bit better than the other cat. What's his name?
0: Jeremiah Love.
3: Jeremiah, right, exactly. So I think that he will actually be. I mean, you don't want to lose your MVP running back, which, in my opinion, a lot of people was hating on Kenny last year, but I thought he was really the cog that kept us going, as long as we kept him healthy, of course. So.
0: You know where I differ. I mean, I don't differ, but where I split in regards to, yeah, I like Price, and you know who I compare him to, especially in this offense, Alvin Kamara. Mm-hmm. And the reason why I say Alvin Kamara is because Alvin Kamara is kind of slight for a running back in the NFL. And that's where you don't have to worry about that with Jeremiah Love. And you know what? That's his own problem. I mean, Arizona is his problem. I'm not worried about all that. But I'm worried about the slightness of Jadarian Price only being 205. And is that enough, depending on how they use him, is that going to be enough to, you know, to get in place? Because Alvin Kamara, what's the one thing that we can rest assured, and they don't have to worry about him as much anymore because now they signed Etienne down in New Orleans, so he'll be spelled. But, you know, Ken Walker, at least, you know, you have to worry about him. I mean, you didn't have to worry about him being slight. You just had to worry about him with the soft tissue injuries and him getting hurt and things of that nature. But Alvin Kamara was always hurt, you know, at a certain point because of the wear and tear right there. Are you worried about that with Jadarian Price?
3: No. Honestly, okay. I saw his arms. I was like, wait a minute now.
0: Yeah.
3: he doesn't remind me of, you know, honestly, he reminds me a little bit more of Amon Green. That's who he reminds me a little bit more of. Yeah. And he was kind of that little short but stocky back that had the, you know, shiftiness, but he just hit the hole and keep going north. And that's what I like about Jadarian. I think he's more similar to him. Truthfully, the secondary, defensive secondary is going to be an issue. We're going to have, but we got Iman Wari healthy. And, you know, even though we lost Kobe, we still got some really solid good players back there that I think – I never worry about the defense, honestly, because after seeing Mike the last 2 years, Mike McDonald know what he's doing. I'm not worried about the defense one bit. But the only other place I would really be concerned, truth be told, is the quarterback. I mean
0: – You worried about Darnold?
3: I'm worried about him – first of all, making sure that he doesn't have turnovers, which even last year was an issue, and hurt, because look who his backup is. You know, you can't depend on any of the backups, so you better make sure he stays upright and that he doesn't have no issues, and ribs are all, you know, not sore and tenderized and whatnot.
0: Yeah, barbecue. No barbecue on the ribs now.
3: Right. We can't afford to have... Yeah, we can't have no Drew Lock out there. You know, his ribs are a little seasoned already, too.
0: I'll tell you this, though. You can say that about any quarterback. But for the most part, you know, Darnold is he's smart in his decision-making and how he stays upright. And look, at the last time that he turned the ball over was in the third quarter of the Rams game here.
2: Yeah, right. Yeah, that's true.
0: Mm-hmm. You know, so I think that now he's got a little bit more command. He's a lot more comfortable. He knows that his teammates got his back and that they believe in him. So, you know, for the first time in 8 years of just being a journeyman quarterback after being the third overall pick, you know, he might have some semblance of stability.
2: Well, the thing I love about Sam Darnold is that he doesn't have the mentality of a typical quarterback's mentality. And a typical quarterback's mentality is that he's got it all figured out. Can't tell him nothing.
0: Yep.
2: Now, that's not who Sam Darnold is. Sam Darnold is a dude that is looking to continue learning.
0: Mm-hmm.
2: He's not like, oh yeah, look at the season I had last 2 years in Minnesota and last year with the Seahawks, and then I won a Super Bowl. Y'all can't feel me. No, he's not like that.
0: Mm-hmm.
2: That. He's willing to take in all of the information to continue to get better.
3: Well, he doesn't have much choice. I mean, when you have 20 turnovers and you lead the league in turnovers at a QB position, you got a lot to learn.
0: Right.
2: That's true.
0: So you live with him cutting that in half, right?
2: Everybody would live with him cutting that in half.
0: Yeah. What'd you say? JD. Yeah, okay.
3: No, I was just saying, absolutely, we could cut that more than in half. But no, I was just saying that also – not only that, he definitely has room to grow, but he also has a new OC. So
2: again?
3: Right. For the sixth time probably in his career?
0: Seventh.
2: A new one every year since he's been in the Jets, since he wasn't with the Jets.
0: But he runs a familiar scheme. The one thing I do like about Brian Fleury coming from San Francisco is the way they use their tight ends and the way that they use their running back. So, that's one thing that
2: you still want Sam to have the confidence to throw the ball into those intermediate windows where JSN was flourishing last year.
0: Who's a better quarterback, Darnold or Purdy?
2: I go with Darnold. I'm going with Sam. Purdy's not bad, though. Purdy's not bad.
0: I'm just saying, though. Go ahead, JD.
3: Almost the same.
0: Dang.
3: I mean, there ain't much difference between the two, honestly.
2: Yeah, and Purdy's a decent athlete, too. I think people forget about that. Purdy can move.
3: Mm. Yeah, I mean, and you're right. Darnold, just not forcing it, basically.
0: Yeah.
3: Don't force it too much. And the only thing is, he can't rely on his feet. Whereas Purdy actually can rely on his feet a little bit more, get him out of situations where, you know, he may not have a good option to go to or something. So I might lean a little bit more toward him. But like I said, cutting down on the turnovers, fumbles also. Don't forget fumbles now.
0: Yeah, exactly. That's turnover. Yep.
3: We're one Charbonnet recovery in the end zone away from not being in the Super Bowl last year.
0: Right.
3: Yeah. So if there's a thin margin between us and the Rams and even the Niners, which, you know, maybe now that McCaffrey, if he can't be healthy, then that's a whole different story. But the NFC West is, again, going to be tight. You could maybe kick out Arizona, but the rest of it is going to be tough. And we can't have very – we have very little room for error this year, in my opinion.
2: Man, I agree.
1: All three of these teams, the Seahawks, the Rams, and the 49ers, all won 12 or more in the regular season last year. Mm-hmm. That is nuts to think about.
3: Yeah, right.
0: Last time exactly. I have that, you have to go back to the old AFC West.
1: Yeah, I was going to say, you have to go back. Yeah.
0: In the 80s.
1: God, mm-hmm. I mean, that's ridiculous that three teams had 12 or more wins.
0: Yeah. Yep.
3: And Purdy was hurt for some of those games, too. So
1: shoot, yeah. The whole San Francisco 49er roster was out for most of those games.
0: except for Run CMC.
3: McCaffrey.
0: Yep.
1: Yeah.
0: Mm-hmm. So I don't know. I'm not as high on San Francisco. A lot of that was smoke and mirrors last mm-hmm. year. You know, because of all the, you know, the mass unit that they had, it's definitely the Rams and the Seahawks, yeah. But just the way that the way that McDonald runs his ship with a P.
1: I still think
0: I mean, the way that he, you know, goes there with it, and the fact that we only lost three games by 9 total points.
1: Yeah, that's true. Mm-hmm. I'm not necessarily as worried about the 49ers, but I still do think that they are a team that can win 9 or 10 games.
3: And
1: make things not in the division necessarily, but they could shake things up when it comes to the wild card picture and everything else in this
0: the NFC. They're not challenging 12, 13, 14 wins like the Rams and the Seahawks are going to have.
1: No, I don't think so.
3: Yeah, but don't sleep on the Niners, man.
1: Nope. Don't.
0: I ain't going to sleep, you know, but I just tell me when they wake up.
3: Yeah,
1: are they still hurt? I mean, it seems like everybody look, and I know people are talking about their little electrical substation or whatever that's by their practice field, but I got to question some of the things that their training staff is over
0: Mike
1: there doing.
0: Mike Evans and Debo Samuel.
1: Yeah, that,
0: okay.
3: Uh-huh.
0: I mean, damaged goods or what? I mean, great when they was in there. I mean, but come on, man.
1: Is Trent Williams still playing?
0: Yes.
1: So they literally have the oldest team in the NFL now. Just with those three players.
0: By far. Christian McCaffrey's 30.
1: Yeah.
3: And their injuries already. I mean, isn't Trent hurt? Didn't Trent get hurt or something?
0: No.
1: He might just be taking it easy because he's old and training camp sucks for guys that are 37 years old.
0: 38, yeah, you know, I mean, in football years.
1: Mm-hmm.
0: So,
3: right.
0: But no, there's
3: Bosa Bosa's been dealing with some tendonitis or something, and McCaffrey got his little issues going on. So, yeah, if they can stay healthy,
0: Kittle's coming back.
3: Their number one thing.
0: Yeah, Kittle's coming off the eight. Kittle's coming back off. Was the Achilles or the ACL?
1: It was an ACL, I believe.
3: I ain't worried about him. Yeah, I ain't worried about him no more. he ain't what he used to be. Nah.
0: But I'll tell you what, though, that just going back to Donald before you finish your call, I like the weapons he has. I know he does, and the fact that he actually has forget having a different offensive coordinator. The fact that he has still the same personnel around him.
1: Well, he has a couple of burners on the outside that can leave a great route runner, probably the best route runner in the league, open in the middle of the field. Yeah, I would like my weapons too.
3: I mean, they're good, but not like. You know, they're not like A.J. Brown good, but, yeah, they got a good core, especially with Jackson. But who is the other tight end? Who we got at the other tight end?
0: Opposite A.J. Barner?
3: Yeah.
0: Because Barner's nice. I think Arroyo's going to have a breakout year.
1: Yeah, you got Arroyo.
0: And they brought Nick Vinette back.
1: I ain't worried about Nick Vinette.
0: But he's the third.
1: I'm not as excited about Nick Vinette as some other people are. But
0: No. I'm talking about Arroyo, though.
1: But Arroyo could be. And then let's not forget that they have a fullback who used to play tight end at Alabama, and Robbie Oots, who can be a little bit versatile, more of a if you wanted to stretch him out onto the line of scrimmage out of the backfield, you could do some things with him, too.
0: I'll hate to bust your bubble, but when you have a neck injury.
1: Oh, is he done?
0: Yeah, I think I don't think you're going to see much Robbie Oots.
1: Oh, man. Oh, well.
3: I know about what the neck injury
2: did for a player like Chris Carson. So I don't know, you know.
0: And the way he plays, y'all just keep walking.
2: But I think, well, my point, keep walking down the road with that one. My point
0: being is that they have options.
2: They have options, but Barner is your he's your main number one.
0: I think there's going to be
2: go
0: to. There's going to be a couple, maybe a few that surprise you this year.
3: Yeah, well, Darnold loves his dink and dunk, so yeah, we can give as many fullbacks and tight ends and people to give him opportunities to throw the ball in and, you know, down low. That's going to help his percentages, but yeah, that's going to be the key for them is consistency, being healthy, him being accurate, and then we could go places as long as we got some protection up front.
0: Yeah, and to your optimism about Jadarian Price, you know, using him in the passing game is going to be huge.
2: And the other cool thing is that when we talk about the vulnerable position groups every year, it was easy for us to say offensive line. We don't say we're not saying that this year.
0: Yeah,
2: offensive line solid.
0: I think they
2: good job guys. Yeah, they fixing that. Good job guys fixing that.
0: That was the most improved unit last season.
3: Yeah. That means we definitely. I'm thinking we're underrated. So that's probably just better for us. Truth be told, we still got your boy Leslie Frazier in there, you know, and whatnot, helping the coach. Yep. So
2: yeah,
3: I think everything. The only thing I'm worried about is the curse of the good old Hard Knocks. Not a fan of Hard Knocks because of the curse, but. Maybe they, of course, a curve stop.
0: Did you see the first episode?
3: I did, yeah.
0: What's your thoughts?
3: First episode was good. I mean, it highlighted more of the city and, you know, a little bit of Coach McDonald and stuff like that. So it was good first episode. But they do a good job production-wise. They make everything look great and, you know, you get the voiceover. Oh, boy, it don't even sound like his real voice. You get all kind of, you know. Yeah, you get all kind of sentimental stories and all that, and it's good production value and good entertainment, but that ain't what the season's about.
2: Yeah. No.
3: You got to play football, you know. You can't be worried about the training camp. That's just, you know, for the fans to enjoy a little insight. And I like it. It definitely helps give you some insight into the coaches and everybody and how they interact and what they're, you know, how they go about their business, but at the same time, as long as they're gone by the end of training camp, we can get on with the regular season, not have to worry about them crowding us, then I think we might be straight.
0: Y'all think you're going to see a little less fluff tonight or this week's episode?
2: You might see a little bit more football.
3: A little more.
2: It might be more football-centric instead of talking about guys' contracts or anything like that. But, you know, the other thing I was thinking, you got to get
0: your boy Witherspoon extended.
2: The other thing though that frustrated me that's been frustrating me though is like you said, JD, this team is underrated and I don't understand why. It almost seems like when you hear national pundits talking about the NFL and it's almost like they're purposefully omitting the Seahawks from it. It's almost as if they were like, yeah, the Seahawks won the Super Bowl last year because somebody's got to win it, rather than them winning it because they were the best team.
0: Hey,
2: so I'm looking forward to them going out there and shutting all of them up.
0: Yeah. Keep on.
2: Yep.
0: Go ahead. Keep on.
2: Keep running your mouth.
0: Keep running your mouth.
3: That's right.
0: We'll find out.
5: Yep.
0: So you know what it's about.
3: I'll put my money on the good old Hawks to win the Super Bowl this year, like usual. So yeah, hopefully that might help my odds a little bit. You know, so don't get them too riled up and start giving us more accolades. Then you know they might lower my odds. Mm-hmm. I got to get down there and make my bet first.
0: Yeah, they don't. They won't hurt your bank account. That's for sure. Yeah. You know, they looking good where that's concerned, but. I'm looking forward to the season, looking forward to seeing at least what they have to put out there on Saturday against the Cowboys. And really, 29 days from now, y'all, kickoff.
3: Oh, yeah.
0: 29 days from now.
3: Can't wait.
0: There we go. Last shout-outs, JD. Good to hear from you, bro.
3: Oh, man, last shout-outs is I'm just want to know, maybe y'all will address this in the next last minutes y'all have, but what happened to the NBA – discussions about the signing. Weren't they supposed to have that last month? So I don't want to hear about no NBA until the Sonics are announced that they're coming back and when it's going to be.
0: Okay. Okay. I'll address that on the other side. Appreciate the call, as always. Enjoy the sunshine. Enjoy the rest of your Tuesday afternoon. We'll definitely catch you on the other side.
3: All right, y'all. Take it easy.
0: Yep. There he is, JD, checking in and out here on the Realest Sports Talk Show with the Northwest. 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
2: Game Time. Ooh. 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

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Game Time Sports Talk brought to you weekday afternoons from 1 till 3. And just a quick thought, KB, in regards to our last caller, JD, who's talking about, I want to hear nothing about the NBA till the Sonics come back this way. So that being said, the latest is just that until the next round of meetings in October, when the state of the NBA and Adam Silver addresses it take place, we won't know anything official. Right now, they're still going through the vetting process with the expansion committee. And I think that now, because the latest that we had heard before, of course, the July meetings and what you heard during the NBA Finals in June, was that Melinda Gates was added as part of the financial team that's pursuing. There are several, if you will, bidders involved in the process. I think with all they're trying to do is just making sure that they get the money right in regards to how much each franchise, Vegas and Seattle, was evaluated. That's pretty much where we're at. And so I think once they pick who it is that's going to be, of course, Melinda Gates, of course, being part of the Climate Pledge, the Kraken group, of course, there with it. Once they figure out who the owners are going to be, they'll go ahead and evaluate it, get their ducks in a row, and they'll announce. Hopefully, they'll announce in October. And so I think that'll be a good kickoff. And If that makes JD feel any better, maybe he'll get excited there for the season, because hearing that news will be great just right ahead of tipping it off. Just

0: A little over 2 months from now. So
1: I think that's what the fans here in Seattle want to hear most from Adam Silver. They don't care about no dang NBA schedule.
0: They don't care about no LeBron.
1: I mean, I do.
0: Until they do, yeah.
1: I mean, I care about LeBron and where he's going to be playing and when I'm going to get a chance to see that Philly team and all that stuff. But for the most part, people here in Seattle, I mean, you ain't trying to hear all that. We want to hear one thing. When are you going to have this vote? How about the
0: or just not even the vote? The vote's been done. It's set in stone. Is that they're expanding to Las Vegas and Seattle? You know, those are the two exclusive cities.
1: Those are the two.
0: Now you just want to hear the announcement that they are kicking off in the 28-29 season.
1: Yeah, no, but they still do have to get approval. They've approved the two cities,
0: right?
1: But they haven't approved expansion yet.
0: They haven't approved. They'll approve. Mm-hmm. They will approve expansion amongst or once they have the ownership groups in place. That's what they're doing right now is betting who's going to be the ownership group of Vegas, who's going to be the ownership group of Seattle, evaluating the franchises to make sure that they're evaluated enough to where they can split that cost 30 ways.
1: Yeah, they're basically going to be like, look, y'all are going to have to pay Laker money to get into this league.
0: Well, especially
1: $10 billion.
0: Well, especially when the Seahawks go for 9.612 billion.
1: Well, that I mean, I know that the Sonics should not go for Laker money.
0: No, but
1: it's going to be close.
0: Well, all you have to do is look at the
1: inflation.
0: Yeah, well, not even just inflation, but the valuation, how all the each franchise has definitely increased in value. So,
1: like, man, them gas prices really did something for that Seahawk franchise, didn't it?
0: Wow. You know,
1: didn't Paul Allen pay? What did he pay for that? $350 million? $400 million? Something like that?
0: Back in 96, but talking about when he got the Seahawks?
1: Yeah.
0: Yeah.
1: Yeah,
0: I mean, you tell me.
1: I don't run numbers every day, but that's like, what, 10 times?
0: Man,
1: what
0: come on. Man, 30.
1: Wow. So crazy. Yeah, that's
0: almost 30.
1: That's crazy.
0: But that's pretty much why you're seeing a lot of these franchises go. So it'll be interesting to see where they're at. And but October is where you look at that. So we'll keep an eye on that. Speaking of one thing, we haven't talked much Hall of Fame there, if you will, with the Hall of Fame ceremony and the takeaways from that, and also a look towards the 2027 class. A Hall of Famer did pass away this past Sunday, Don Nelson, the second winningest coach in NBA history, a five-time NBA champion as a player who never got to an NBA Finals. Yeah, which is interesting there in that. So, 86 years old, he passes away, and you know, you talk about his time there with the Bucks, Golden State Warriors twice. Mm-hmm. Remember that? Even the New York Knicks, and of course the Dallas Mavericks, and which he had Steve Nash and Dirk Nowitzki for a time. You might remember 18 playoff appearances as a coach, and. He won five NBA titles in 11 seasons as a player, but never got there as a coach. So one of the greats of all time, passing away at the age of 86 this past Sunday, is, of course, Don Nelson. Also with the Hall of Fame ceremony, the takeaways, and we'll put that out there for the game timers to chime in on. But what you did see was Roger Craig. My takeaway from that was the announcement that he has dementia. So, I mean, that's becoming more of a norm with former football players.
1: Like early onset or like?
0: I don't know about early onset. I mean, he's 60s. Yeah,
1: okay.
0: Right. I mean, when you're looking at it, but just the wear and tear. We talk about, you know, the CTE that players end up having and having these issues. But, you know, it's a long time coming, 33 years after he gets in. But, you know, Drew Brees got in, Larry Fitzgerald. Fitzgerald was, of course, in there. Big P, what's interesting there with it, along with Luke Kuechly, KB's favorite Hall of Famer that went in this past weekend.
1: Who's my favorite Hall of Famer?
0: Adam Vinatieri, kicker.
1: Freaking kicker. You know what? Hey, well, kickers are always the leading scorers in the NFL, hey. So they probably should get more recognition.
0: Hey, he's one of the coldest to ever do it.
1: Yeah, he was
0: definitely a look.
1: I'll give Adam Vinatieri some credit. Yeah, kickers can get in there. Look, hopefully we can get Michael Dixon up in there, so
0: the punter.
1: It'll finally justify them trading up for a punter
0: in the fifth round. No, let's make sure we know that fifth round pick. Well, look at
1: traded
0: that.
1: Up for a punter.
0: 206-325-1420, 503-770-8725, your hotline numbers. Thanks for allowing us to be part of your Tuesday afternoon as we go to the hotlines and find the
1: Hello, Shoreman.
0: Game time. What's on your mind?
2: Hey, JP, I got a question, man.
0: Okay. Maybe we have an answer.
2: The dude got kicked out of the game, the baseball game, before it even started. How are you going to go outside of the stadium and tell a third baseman you can't play tonight? You're out. I don't get that. You know, where in the world in the league book and the rule book does it say an umpire has the right to throw any player out of the game before it even starts?
0: Shoreman, can let the game timers know what you're talking about?
2: The other night, there was a baseball player. I guess he had got into it with the umpire the night before. So when old boy got off the team bus to play again, they said, "Oh, you ain't playing tonight. I'm throwing you out of the game right now." And he hadn't done anything wrong, to my knowledge. I have no clue how that can happen before you even step foot inside of the stadium.
0: Who's old boy?
2: You would have to ask me that right now, JB. I'm sorry.
0: I know. I'd have more information if we knew who you were talking about. Now, if you're talking about the rules of baseball, I don't think that an umpire can play, a league administrator and hand down a suspension, because that's pretty much what that is. That's basically the umpire suspending him for a game. If he were to do that, now it's different if they had already played. But you're saying he hadn't even suited up?
2: Hadn't even suited up.
0: Yeah, I don't know about that.
2: Yeah, again, I'm
0: you might want to check. You need to check your information on that one. The AI, can do some crazy things there, Sean.
2: All right, another thing. Mm-hmm. I believe mornings, Monday through Friday, you have an undercover Republican that calls in on this station on another topic, and I think it was him that told when the sister girl posted white privilege when she closed hammered old girl, and they gave her a flagrant too. I don't believe she intentionally done it. Okay, I don't believe that because when she walked over to her,
0: so you talking about Dejanay Carrington on Sophie Cunningham in the WNBA?
2: Correct.
0: Okay. Correct. The flagrant foul. She got a flagrant too. She was kicked out. She didn't get suspended. Right.
2: And okay. That undercover said she should be gone forever. She should be gone forever. Now, you make a mistake, okay, and you should be gone forever. You know, that's an abomination to have that type of mindset on a WNBA. Like I said, I don't think that she purposely intended to close hanger, and so forth. I think it's just a mischaracter of judgment, on trying to spike the ball or whatever, going to stop the deal. But for him to say ban her for life, man, that's an abomination. That's wrong.
1: Welcome to 2026.
0: Hyperbole, right?
1: Yeah, I was going to say it's the in 2026 they call hyperbolic, yes. Hyperbolic, however you want to. Announce it. Everybody got. It's like oh my goodness! You sneezed in church. You should go to hell. Like that. That's how people are
2: right.
1: Working.
2: You're right.
1: So
2: you are so right on that.
1: So, just don't pay any of that any attention. And everybody knows that. And I saw some. Congressman or whatever you talking about. Oh, I'm gonna start charging people for assault. Man, shut your up.
2: Absolutely.
1: You are not
2: absolutely.
1: Charging nobody. And they do that because they think that their voter base is going to get all riled up behind them. Right. And be like, yeah, that's right. That's what we do. And it's like, yeah, y'all need to all shut up.
0: That's the problem we have.
1: Forever.
2: Right. Why they got so many fights going on right now in training camp? They have four on the Titans deal today. And then they had to hold out old boy for the Raiders. Max Crosby and Cousins, you know.
0: Yep.
2: I don't get that.
0: Yep.
2: What's going on?
1: I'll also say this much about it. Sometimes the grass ain't always greener. Maybe the money's greener, but the grass ain't. Because it really doesn't look like Ken Walker is really enjoying his time in Kansas City right now. He's been in like two or three scuffles already.
2: Are you serious?
1: So, yep.
0: It's August 11th. It's that time of the year.
1: Kenneth Walker should try out for quarterback as many times he's thrown the ball at the defending players.
0: See?
2: Wow.
0: Yeah. That time of the year. Show
2: oh,
0: me the
2: my name. God.
0: Is that what you used to do? Is that what you used to do?
1: Mm-hmm.
0: Didn't you do that in your football practice? You used to get hit in the head. They used to hit you in the head, whatnot. You getting the little fights, scrums on the little thing and whatnot.
2: Well, to be honest with you, Dr. Goodlove used to start fights. To be honest with you, I'm not going to lie.
0: How do you have a name like Love and start fights and have all that hate in your heart?
2: JB, I'm going to be honest with you. Before Big P got a hold of me, I thought I was invincible. I'm going to be honest with
0: you. Nobody's invincible.
2: That's true. That's true. You see, Iran set it up to the United States. They tell them to bring it on. And anyway, we'll see you guys later on 1620 KRZ Daytime. Well, Roof.
0: Look at that. Look at that.
1: We're not paying you for that one either. We're not paying you for that, but that, hey, appreciate it. Appreciate it. That's a Sherman, yo.
0: Oh, boy.
1: He was talking about Chris Sale, by the way, who was ejected by third base umpire Dan Merzel.
0: Okay.
1: Before a pitch was thrown. And that was because the night before he got called for a balk because he was acting as a hybrid pitcher or something like that. And I guess he kept switching between his windup and the stretch. And so he started barking at the umpire before the game ended.
0: Okay.
1: So that's why they suspended him
0: for
1: the next game.
0: We got 405 for the Mariners here on
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0: My name is DL.
1: What did you set this on, hell? You gotta make her say my name one time here.
0: My name is DL.
2: Ladies and gentlemen, put your hands together for DL Hughley.
1: Happy birthday to Chris Hemsworth. Happy birthday to Viola Davis. Happy birthday to Tommy Lauren. Happy birthday to Steve Wozniak. He's the Apple co-founder. Happy birthday to Jay Boog for B2K. Happy birthday to Patty Mills. Happy birthday to Dwayne Martin. Happy birthday to Miguel Nunez. Happy birthday to Craig Elo. Happy birthday to Kenneth Gamble. Happy birthday to Ali Shaheed and the Tribe Called Quest. Posthumously, of course, happy birthday to the Hulkster. And, of course, Alex Haley from Roots and Reverend Jerry Falwell. We got a great show lined up for you. I will have a little note from the GED section, plus the jazz report on the D.L. Hughley Show.

0: Jasmine.
1: Weapon.
0: Tell these good people what's trending.
1: Well, we were talking about Tasia Fortune. That's the young woman, 29 years old, that was found hanging from a tree in Jackson, Mississippi. And of course, no question, her family is devastated. But the thing that has social media buzzing is the fact that, you know, this is not the first time that something like this has happened. And they're wondering, you know, when people are going to get to the bottom of it. There's a laundry list of young black people who've been found hanging from Georgia to Mississippi and beyond. And still, nothing has been done about it.
0: I just think that this is highly coincidental. And I think that even if it were a matter of young people having all of these mental health events, it requires a response from at least a state or federal level. And this many young people are coming up and either taking their lives or having their lives taken from them. Either way, we need answers. Either way.
1: Yeah, I mean, there's no doubt there's been a number of studies done by, well, the CDC a while ago anyway, regarding, you know, the number, the statistic that has risen among young black boys and girls who are committing suicide. However, you know, I do agree quite a bit with a lot of people on social media that this is just not normal. Like, young black people don't tend to hang themselves, especially in the situation regarding Tasia Fortune, is that she was so high they had to actually call someone to help get her down. And so they, you know, the family, of course, is saying, listen, you know, we need answers here. And of course, the people in Mississippi are saying, don't rush to judgment. You know, we're doing everything we can to investigate this situation. Well, we know that's probably not true.
0: How backwards are y'all?
1: Yeah.
0: Don't worry. This ain't rushing. This is Pony Express to judgment.
2: I'm telling you. Why? Just
1: anyway, also trending.
0: This is beta to judgment.
1: Right. Like, it's not that hard. It's not that hard, especially with where we are now in digital. It should be so simple, right?
2: But all in the deep south. Come on, man.
1: All in the deep south. Well, this story ain't in the south. This is actually out of New York. I'm not sure. I know how I stand on it, but let's see what you guys think. So, are you familiar with Royce White?
0: Of course, the
1: basketball player. Well, he's now saying that he officially declares himself as transgender, and
0: he
1: plans to enter the 2027 WNBA draft.
0: Well, all you got to do is tell that guy to get on a plane. He won't do it. He would. You know what? He blew. He was a lottery pick.
3: Yep.
0: He was a lottery pick. And was so mentally unstable, he couldn't even get on a plane. He couldn't fly. Mm. So
1: well,
0: if you ain't gonna fly with dudes with Johnson, you ain't gonna fly with women with vaginas. I don't care what it is.
2: Yeah, they gotta fly too. You know. So.
1: I mean, he says, you know, he's doing it. Yeah. I guess to challenge.
0: You know what? You know
1: what?
0: Draft him and let it, and make him fly to the draft.
2: Yeah.
0: Because the problem with him is he wanted to take a bus everywhere.
1: Yeah, you can't do that. You get there 4 days later.
2: Yeah. Well, there's a league full of bus, though. I mean, thank you.
1: Good luck, Royce.
0: Yeah,
1: but that's what's trending.
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1: The Federal Reserve's latest survey of household economics and decision-making shows that more than 2 out of 5 adults had concerns about finding or keeping a job in 2025, a 37% increase since 2024. Under the Trump-Vance economy, Black adults who confirmed they experienced job loss increased by about 3 percentage points, the largest increase among all racial and ethnic groups.
2: You know, it's so funny. More people are concerned about being able to afford food than dying.
1: Mm.
2: And the thing that's ironic is now our food supply is poison. You know, our food supply is dangerous. And at the same time as our food supplies are getting more and more dangerous, it's more and more expensive.
1: Yep. Yeah.
2: At the same time food is getting so expensive and our food supplies are contaminated, you can't have health insurance.
1: Yeah.
2: So now you can't even afford to eat. But if you do get something to make you sick, you can't get afford to find out what it is.
3: There you go.
4: Think there's any correlation with all the regulatory committees that got disbanded and now all these diseases and salmonella and explosive doo-doo and everything happening, man. God,
2: it, man, who knew it went from doo-doo. Who knew it went from grocery shopping to Russian roulette? It's crazy. And because we've always had our food supplies has always been horrible, man. We've always eaten poorly, right?
1: Yeah.
2: Right. But our disease, our food used to kill us slowly. I mean, 30 years later after heart disease and diabetes. Now we got same day service, Jack. You got that day.
3: Pick your poison, really.
1: Oh, gosh.
2: And that's peak MAGA. You can't afford food or to get treated for food poisoning. Peak MAGA right there.
1: In trouble. Right. So listen, starting August 25th, American Airlines will no longer upgrade elite members traveling in the main cabin to flagship business on a select number of transcontinental flights.
2: I saw that.
1: Now, instead, those flyers will only be upgraded to premium economy using the same priority for clearing upgrades that American uses now.
2: I told you that when I was going to the Clave Skip that they canceled my flight and I had to end up, you know, sitting in the economy. And it changed me as a person.
5: He's more humble now.
2: It did. It changed me as a person. It made me more sympathetic to people in lower class cabins.
4: Yes.
3: When is that?
2: It made me more because, you know, You get lost sometimes. Sometimes you forget, and the mission isn't as clear. But I want everybody to know that I have learned from my mistakes, and that I am going to be more dutiful and more clear and just more empathic.
1: Now, let me ask you something. What does that look like in practice?
2: I would close the first class curtain slower.

0: And now we have all these young black men and women who are coming up hung around the country.
1: Mm-hmm.
0: And basically it's the same kind of thing that happened with Nolan Wells, where they'll just say there's nothing to see here and no foul play.
2: Yeah.
0: You know when something happens, you know when it's going to be some foul play involved, because Brandon Taylor will go interview the ropes.
1: Oh, God.
0: How do you feel being the only white person in the group? That's the question.
2: You mean black person?
1: No, black person.
0: Only black person in the group. The only white person in the group is usually an informant. But how do you feel? Like, let's get into this. 877-242-2426.
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0: All right, we get into your calls in a bit. 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Hughley Show.
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0: Sarah. 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That's 1-877-242-2426. It's the DL Hughley Show. And we're back.
1: Should you, is this, could you feel safe being the only black person? Mm. I mean, where would they, what sporting event were they at? Were they at
2: it was at a PFL, that which is a professional fighting league. So it was
1: Don't go to that. Don't go to that.
3: Yeah, they already riled up.
1: Don't go to that. Not at
2: they
1: all.
2: They jumped on that poor dude. And apparently he allegedly said something about F America or something like that. And they, about
1: so what?
2: Seven, eight of them old dude jumped on him. And
1: still didn't knock him down, by the way.
2: I was like, man.
4: Yeah.
1: By the way, I just don't think we should be in spaces alone together.
4: Mm.
1: A white dude with a black dude is safe. We make sure that they are right. It's two black dudes assigned to watching Robin Thicke as we speak.
4: Who's watching John B?
2: T.I. and Pharrell, huh?
1: Yeah, yeah, yeah. They're watching Robin Thicke. Even Gary Owen got a half a guard.
4: Yeah. Yeah.
3: Come on.
1: We take care of our white folk. We take care of the good white folk, don't we?
4: We actually do.
1: We make sure they are right, huh?
4: We do.
1: All right, we're going to go to our social media platforms. Do you feel like you feel safe when you're the only black person in a group like that? I probably shouldn't ask Kyle, but
4: let's see how he feels.
1: Let's get to it. What are they saying in the social media realm?
5: Well, we have Kyle from Calabasas.
2: What does Kyle say?
5: So Kyle says, Jenner, I used to, but given the climate now, no.
1: No. I think him and his white woman, we ride in separate cars now.
5: Actually, we did one time.
1: Of course. They can't let them see together.
2: You just can't be outnumbered. Him and a white woman, that's okay. But you can't go that way like it's 10 of them and one of you.
1: This is a true story.
2: Like, come on.
5: Yeah, you can't be.
1: True story. So in the county jail, used to be, and up until recently, now I'm not sure if it's still like that, they would not let more than three black people in the same module. They couldn't be on the same tier. Because they know if three or four black dudes was together, they could run stuff.
4: Mm.
1: So the most you get, not even lying, they might have
4: I
1: one or two.
4: It.
1: But everybody, they're always outnumbered. Always. They keep them always outnumbered.
4: Hmm. Can't let them be together.
1: Yep. They can. And now,
2: because you know, three or four can take on about 10 or 15.
1: Yeah. Yeah. They'll be running a tier.
4: And we'll try it.
1: And we'll know and do it.
2: Yep.
1: It's always a disadvantage. Mm. Always. So do you feel safe being the only black person? That's never really been. I mean, I guess I was the only black person on Studio 60.
4: Yeah, but that was different.
1: Yeah, I watched them the whole time.
2: Yeah, you got to keep your head on the swivel. I'm comfortable, yeah. But I got to know what's going on around me.
1: Well, it's inner turmoil. It's inner turmoil with you, Skip. Well, you have to watch yourself. Baby.
2: Yeah. But they don't know about that other thing. No, 40%. They don't know.
1: They can sense it.
4: Yeah. They
2: know what's going on.
4: How can they sense it?
1: I can tell by the way you look sideways at us that you think you're better than us. I can tell.
2: I mean, that has nothing to do with race.
4: Wow.
2: Nothing to do with genetic makeup. It's
1: all right. And now our moment of truth continues when we get back.
4: Indeed.
3: I actually heard him call himself the N-word one time.
1: Yeah, I did. Well, yeah, but he was saying, I can't believe this N-word is in my car. Is what he said.
2: He was talking to himself. I said, damn.
1: All right, we got Ashante, Olivia, Dane. More of your calls are coming up. It's the DL Hughley Show. Skip. Now, when you make a steak, you're supposed to not wash it off, and you're supposed to let it rest.
2: Right.
1: You're supposed to let it rest, right?
4: Mm-hmm.
1: When you open wine, you're not supposed to drink it right away. You're supposed to open it up and let it rest, right? Get mm-hmm. room temperature, right?
2: Yep.
1: So maybe he is right.
2: No, maybe my ketchup already been rested.
0: DL, what's your opinion on today's topic? Share it with DL Hughley and call 1-877-242-2426 now to be a part of the show.

0: It is the D.L. Hughley Show, your 2026 edition. If you're in Ontario, California, I will be, y'all will be there.
1: Hey, Michael.
0: Lena, do you feel safe when you're the only black? Well, you know, I don't know what you are, but.
2: I'm black.
0: Okay. Listen, my little Dominicana, do you feel safe? You better tell your people. Get that message.
3: Get that message to your people.
0: Take that message to Española.
3: He's so serious.
0: what do you think?
2: Well, I've personally never been the only person of color.
0: You keep with you.
2: I do. Well, I didn't experience white people, so I moved to Florida. So.
0: Yeah. And then those are different. They're Floridian white people.
2: No, they were very white, but I never really hung out with them except for like two.
0: You only hung out with two?
2: Yeah, and they were all.
0: And you gotta keep your numbers small, though.
2: Yeah. But they were all friends with all black people.
0: Yeah.
2: So.
0: Okay. Yeah.
3: Oh, so
0: later on, they turned out to be feds. That's what happened.
4: They were vetted.
2: But I think you should always be on the lookout if you.
0: Yeah, always your head on a swivel for the swirls. Jasmine, you slept with white. You spent the night with white people before, right?
3: Yeah, when I was younger, for sure. Yeah. I grew up in a predominantly white neighborhood. I went to a predominantly white school. So all of my friends, with the exception of like one or two, were white. And so...
0: You didn't really begin to... That's what you said to us, though, right?
3: No. I went to college. And I remember going to a homecoming for the first time at TSU, and it was all black folks.
0: Yeah,
3: I was terrified. Yeah. I was playing. I was scared.
0: You were
3: but yeah, no, now, definitely dealing with you has definitely dipped me into some areas that
0: you dipped in chocolate now. Yes, it did.
1: You know, that was a dip because she lived in New York before. You think she would have, you know, already been acclimated.
0: Jasmine lived upscale. No,
3: yeah, but I lived
0: Jasmine,
3: in Midtown.
0: Yeah, she stayed with the Jewish people.
3: I've always felt comfortable around white people. I'm not gonna lie, but now, you know, I do kind of look at them sideways. If someone were to invite, I remember when I first moved here to California, I went to a store. A little boutique, and I was shopping, and the lady took to me right away. She wanted to exchange numbers. She wanted to hang out, and I just thought it was too fast. I was like, why does she want to hang out with me so bad, so fast? It made me nervous. But I did go out with her, and it was all white people, and I was fine. Now, I would not do that today.
0: They tried to sell you. You didn't know that. I outbid everybody. All right, we're going to get to more of your calls in a bit. Here's Ashanti. It's the D.L. Hughley Show.

That was Ashanti, Rain on Me. So the question we're asking, you feel comfortable when you're the only black person in a group of clears? I mean, what? do you feel comfortable? That's the question we're posing to you. 877-242-2426. Gives you a call directly right now. Here's Olivia Dean.

0: It is, that was Olivia Dean, Man I Need. Do you feel comfortable? Jasmine and Dana went to a country concert in Vegas with the hats on and everything.
1: Mm-hmm. We did. Mm-hmm. We went to see Kenny Chesney. And I'm not going to lie, we were the only two chocolate chips.
0: Of course. So you
1: in the entire sphere, because that's where
0: you
1: we were.
0: You do feel safe.
1: Yeah, I mean, I felt comfortable then. I'm not going to lie. I did.
0: I don't do stuff like that.
1: We had our cowboy hats on. We were singing.
0: Yeah.
1: And no one that we know of looked at us sideways, I don't think.
0: Yeah, I'm sure they did.
2: Everybody was pretty cool.
0: It was. Yeah, okay.
1: It was a sea of white people.
0: They lure you into that. Then all of a sudden, they up in you.
1: What? Lord, don't let that happen.
2: Who brought that rope? Oh.
0: Junius, do you feel comfortable?
3: I feel comfortable all the time. Yes, but no, you got to pick your crowd. I mean, yeah. Let's be real. Depending on where you are and who you with. But I used to work with a group of people and when I worked at Amoco Production Company. And man, we went everywhere together. I mean, yeah. Camping. We went.
1: Well, you know, you went wait a minute.
3: Yeah,
1: wait a minute, June.
3: Deep into the woods.
1: No, we ain't going to do that.
0: I've never, I think, I can't remember, recall if I've ever been. Well, this is, so my manager, he used to have this wine club. And we would all meet mm-hmm. once a month at these different restaurants and have wine club. Mm-hmm. But every time I went in, I would make the valet guy come get me in 30 minutes no matter what.
1: Just in case.
4: Keep my car up front. Note all the exits. I need to know where all that is.
3: Let it run. Yeah. Ain't no use of cutting it off.
4: Anybody yeah, black no, in the kitchen, I need to know. I need to know.
0: So that's the question we're going to pose. You do feel safe. We're going to get to your calls in a bit. We got Montel Jordan, Johnny Gilmore. Your calls are coming up. It's the D.L. Hughley Show.
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1: I've never called a radio show in my entire life, so this one got me. My thoughts are, as a white woman, mind you, I just think that I think that God's given up on white folks.
0: It's the DL Hughley Show.

0: That was Victoria Monet, Let Me. So the question we're asking, do you feel safe being the only black person around whiteies? We're going right to the phones.
1: I'm about to say, I literally am 27 years old, black male. Obviously, I have one white friend. I guess you can kind of say I'm in the industry where it's kind of usually I'm the only black person in the room. It's very uncomfortable, not going to lie. Even if I did have the choice, whatever it was, bro, I probably would never, you know, want to put that on anybody, because it's just like, certain white people make you feel a certain type of way. Not all white people, they make you feel a certain type of way, though. So I say for all of us black kings, it's kind of stand your ground, you know, and that be that.
2: I'm going to say this. This is from my experience, and I'm not going to be politically correct. He's right. When you're the only black in a group full of a bunch of white people, they're going to do something. Somebody's going to do something. And it pays me. I feel like crying, and you know, I'm trying to hold myself, because one of my good friends was white. She passed away. But yes, every time anytime I was with a bunch of them, even if all of them or a lot of them like me, depending on how many you have, there's always going to be a section that's going to test you, always. I'm 50-some years old now, and that has always been my experience, and I'm just going to say that.
3: White America is on its second crusade. Same thing that happened 400 years ago, they're trying to do it today. The Mexicans are the new... The ICE program ain't nothing but the KKK. Hollywood, Moore County, North Carolina.
0: All right, get to your calls in a bit. Right now, here's Ghost Town DJs. It's the D.L. Hughley Show. Boy, you

0: only black person around all white people. Are we going to the phones?
1: Hell no, I ain't gonna trust a bunch of white folks and I'm the only dark side in there. That's pretty much like you trusting a piece of black lint on vanilla ice cream. You the only one, but you gonna stand out. And they definitely gonna go to their own protection. They gonna protect their skin before they protect you. And the other part of this is, I was semi-raised in Greensburg, Pennsylvania, 20 miles outside of Pittsburgh, where it was 90% white and 10% black. If they didn't let me go with them now, go with them then as a kid, I'm not going with them by myself as an adult. So no, I'm not going to trust myself around a bunch of white folks. Nope, that's it.
2: Yeah, I mean, I'm from Virginia, so yeah, it's one of those things where you're going to be always around white people at some time, but just be careful of the ones that compliment you a lot. Like, hey, boy, that's a nice HBCU jacket you got there. Boy, what did that mean? Oh, historical black colleges, university? That's nice. You just got to be careful, because the compliment comes with a slur.
0: Guess what? We got the movie review with Lebo, the Streaming Hack Warrior. That's coming up in 10 minutes on the D.L. Hughley Show.
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4: Ame salami anani, ulami se, hamni, hamni, ham. Uh-oh, DL, my home brother.
3: What's that, Alibo?
4: We are into August now. August, when the weather's so hot, even the mosquitoes are like, Ame salami, okay, I'm good. Uh-oh, it's like July, sweaty older brother. Who overstayed his welcome. If months had the personalities, August would be the one still wearing flip-flops for job interviews. I'm serious. DL, my home brother, this is the hottest summer in the history. I don't know if global warming is true, but the sun is acting like it has a personal vendetta. My weather app keeps sending me passive-aggressive notifications. I'm serious. Today's review has nothing to do with August, but it is hot. The movie is Spider-Man, The Brand New Day, starring Tom DeHolland. This, of course, is the sequel to the Spider-Man franchise. In the end, my own brother, you know how I feel about the sequels. It's like hooking up with an old girlfriend, and the next morning over breakfast with her, you regret your judgment. I'm serious. Finally, here is a sequel that remembers that the character is supposed to be a lonely, broke, emotional, constipated disaster who happens to be really good at not dying in midair.
5: Oh.
4: In this movie, he looks like a puppy in a studio apartment with no friends and no girlfriend who remembers his name. Uh-oh. He looks like the kid on the playground. No one will play with because he has lice. I'm serious. The CG in the eye is great, and there's a bunch of new villains. The fight scenes are outstanding and very messy. It is so messy, even the CG in the eye characters need a stuntman. I'm serious. I give this movie 4 handbags. Because Spider-Man is back and you will get caught in his web. I'm serious. 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

0: It is the D.L. 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From Rick Ross to T.I. to Eric Benet and Keith Sweat and Ricky Smiley and me, D.L. Hughley. 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We were talking, did you know, so I guess Donald Trump was so afraid of what?
1: Okay, he was spirited away.
0: He was spirited away in a catering truck. <Yeah.
1: laughs> Well, I'm not going to lie. I just, in my head, I'm like, can you imagine him getting into
0: a catering? I tell you what, here's the thing. We can't have defeated them. He can't feel like they're on the back foot if he's hiding from them.
2: Mm-hmm. Yeah.
0: I'm telling you, they have said either you sign these, either you give us the deal we want, or we won't do it.
1: We won't do it.
0: It's great. I just.
2: How's the art of the deal going now, buddy?
0: Yeah. Like, ain't no way in hell we're going to do this. Mm. And they, I read where they were talking about keeping the straight clothes as long as he's president.
1: Yeah.
0: Whew. You know, that's kind of what happened with Jimmy Carter.
2: Yep.
0: They made a secret deal to keep the hostages.
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0: Because they wanted that to, and that's exactly what they, and it was Iran that did it too. It's just some old Argo type stuff. I'm telling you, I'm telling you, man. Every other president knew what would happen. Iran has been fighting literally. Do you know that Iran is 2,000 years older than Christianity?
2: Yeah.
1: I remember you said that.
0: Like, they were like, we pray in Jesus' name. They're like, who is that?
2: Oh, that new kid.
0: That's Darius's little boy, I think.
2: Weren't they were Persia before that, right?
0: They were, well, they're still Persian. Yeah. We call them that. They're still Persian. They speak Persian. They're Farsi. They literally, the numbers, everything came from them. And we're so, Jade is so, you know, myopic that we think we did everything.
1: I also think arrogant is what it
0: is. We are arrogant.
1: Arrogance.
0: They don't, man, we don't, we done fight Trump support, tech support, I'm telling you.
2: Man, don't say we, that's them. Well,
0: this thing done turned
1: in. Said, don't put us in. Yeah,
0: this thing done turned into Drake and Kendrick, boy, it's the whole thing. And we are Drake.
1: Oh my God.
0: Wop, wop, wop, wop, wop. I'm like, oh my God.
1: That's kind of how it feels every day, I'm not going to lie.
0: All right, coming up, we're going to have people to get really upset with me, so give them an opportunity to vent with our segment called
2: FUDL Hughley.
0: Plus, we're going to honor someone's benevolence as a human being on the week on the D.L. Hughley Show.